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2: 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Central Coast traffic.
3: Off to the beach, roads around Pearl, McMaster's and Avoca are moving well in Berkeley Vale. Wyong Road through to Enterprise Drive is doing okay. No dramas on the M1 approaching Moonee Moonee Bridge in either direction. And roads around Springfield, North and West Gosford and Mount Elliot are moving well. KFC's new lunchtime box full range packs an unreasonable amount of chicken into mouth-watering $5, $10 and $15 boxes. Until 2 p.m. pickup only, not everywhere and not forever, no swaps. Today's weather, sunny, top of 23. I'm Solomon Gates and that's the latest Central Coast traffic on Star 104.5.
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4: Hello, I'm Eleanor Quirk. Australia's coordinating with Nepal over where to deploy Aussie drones in flood-ravaged areas. 15 drone operators from Queensland and New South Wales are in Kathmandu helping to find those still missing, including 36 Australians. Jeremy Stubbs from Fire and Rescue New South Wales says the high-tech drones have the capability to enter tunnels and map out search areas.
5: This will support exactly the capability they've got. They've mapped out so many kilometres of the damaged area so far, so we'll come in on the back of that and we'll also map that out using this type of drone.
4: Cooler and calmer conditions are forecast across the east coast today after strong winds left a trail of destruction. Crews are still working to restore power to homes while firefighters are taking advantage of cooler conditions after dozens of blazes broke out. Five children are in a stable condition after they were flung from jumping castles in New South Wales and Victoria. The federal opposition says burning or desecrating the Australian flag should be treated as a criminal act. The coalition's set to introduce its National Symbols and Heritage Protection Bill into federal parliament later this year. NRL, Melbourne snatched victory over Cronulla 24-20. The Warriors 31-30 point winners over Manly. And the Raiders shocked the Cowboys 50-30 in Townsville.
1: Central Coast weather.
4: A sunny day, a top of 23. A shower or two tomorrow, 22. Tuesday, showers 19. Right now, 20 degrees at Gosford on Star 104.5.
6: Yeah, good morning, Central Coast. How's it going? It is Adam with you right now. And happy Father's Day to all the dads out there and happy More Music Variety that I'm hitting play on. Vanessa Amorosi helping us feel good with absolutely everybody. Cyril on the way too, but first, Taylor Swift, Love Story.

0: having a great weekend. Coming up, we'll chat to Big Brother host Mel Trusina.
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0: I don't know where your husband is, Ray, but I know the beautiful weather is right here on the Central Coast. 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I mean, how warm was yesterday? We saw tops of 31 degrees. Should be another nice day today, Coasties, but not quite as warm. Tops of 23. Perfect day to get out and head to Westfield Tuggerah with your dad for Father's Day and check out the Father's Day car show. In fact, that's where our all-stars are this morning. Let's find out what you can win yourself there. And next, more Music Friday goes along with today. I've got U2's Beautiful Day.
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0: just says Sunday Vibes, right? J-Lo, If You Had My Love on Star 104.5. And we are also playing the cash contest that has everyone on the Central Coast talking. What is Gina and Maddie's secret sound? Because that sound is worth a life-changing $20,000. And Gail in Wadalba, you need to play, right?
1: I need to get through already because I know the answer.
0: Well, just to make you even more confident about your answer, jump on the Star Player app, the Gina and Maddie podcast. There you're going to find all the incorrect guesses so far. Then Gina and Maddie really wants the Central Coast richest and favourite cash contest to be won, because set an alarm on your phone, 7:30 a.m. Gina and Maddie Monday morning are dropping out another clue to their secret sound. Yeah, that's how badly they want it to be won. And then, of course, take your guess. Play and win Gina and Maddie's $20,000 secret sound with their Monday morning, 8 a.m. And next, more music variety, Somba, Homewrecker.
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0: home to your favourites for a breakfast. Gina and Maddie, Central Coast. You get them right here on Star 104.5. And Monday morning, well, tomorrow, they're shouting your coffee on your way to work. Yeah, and you can catch up and meet them at New Heights Cafe in Erina. Grab your favourite beverage on them. Also, when we say they're home to the world's biggest stars, we are not lying. When the stars come down under, Gina and Maddie have got all your tickets to win on the Central Coast. The next lot is Somba. Get Gina and Maddie back tomorrow morning, 5:30 a.m. And next, after we check your news, I've got more music variety with Bruno Mars. 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
4: 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Central Coast traffic.
5: Coastal roads are moving well right now, including the Esplanade to Terrigal and Etalong.

0: scenic drive flowing well from the Pacific Highway to Budgieway, and it looks like a good flow on the M1 north past Warner Vale and south through Mount White and Moonee Bridge. Hurry! 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Today's weather, sunny, top of 23. I'm Solomon Gates, and that's the latest Central Coast traffic on Star 104.5.
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2: Hello, I'm Eleanor Quirk. Australia's coordinating with Nepal over where to deploy Aussie drones in flood-ravished areas. 15 drone operators from Queensland and New South Wales are in Kathmandu helping to find those still missing, including 36 Australians. Jeremy Stubbs from Fire and Rescue New South Wales says the high-tech drones have the capability to enter tunnels and map out search areas.
3: This will support exactly the capability they've got. They've mapped out so many kilometres of the damaged area so far, so we'll come in on the back of that and we'll also map that out using this type of drone.
2: Cooler and calmer conditions are forecast across the east coast today after strong winds left a trail of destruction. Crews are still working to restore power to homes while firefighters are taking advantage of cooler conditions after dozens of blazes broke out. Five children are in a stable condition after they were flung from jumping castles in New South Wales and Victoria. The federal opposition says burning or desecrating the Australian flag should be treated as a criminal act. The coalition's set to introduce its National Symbols and Heritage Protection Bill into federal parliament later this year. And speculation's growing that a film to mark 30 years since Princess Diana's death is the real reason behind Harry and Meghan's move back to the UK. Harry's believed to have begun filming at the estate of Earl Spencer, the project rumoured to be in the works to be released next year. NRL and the Cowboys have been left shell-shocked after they were thumped by Canberra last night. The final score in Townsville, 50 points to 30. Coach Todd Payton says repeat sin binnings are costing them.
4: Those four games in a row we've had someone in the bin through poor discipline, stupid decision. That's all in our own control. So game's too hard to play with 12 men. And we do that next week because game's gone.
2: The Warriors beat the Sea Eagles 31-30 and the Storm stunned the Sharks 24-20.
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2: Sunny today, a top of 23, a shower or two tomorrow, 22, Tuesday, showers 19. Right now, 21 degrees at Gosford on Star 104.5.
5: Yeah, good morning, Central Coast. It is Adam hanging out with you here, and happy Father's Day to all the dads out there, and happy More Music Variety. Well, that's what we are always playing. If you need to feel good, I got it for you with Bruno Mars on myself. Miley Cyrus channeling her inner Stevie Nicks with Midnight Sky on the way too, but let's kick it off with some boy band moves, hey? It's Backstreet Boys, Larger Than Life.

0: playing right here on Star 104.5 Central Coast, the cash contest that has everybody talking. That is Gina and Maddie's Secret Sound, and it is worth a life-changing $20,000. In fact, Chantel in Berkeley Vale, you win. What do you spend 20 grand on?
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0: Well, let's get you a step closer to doing that. 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There is all the incorrect guesses so far, so you don't waste a guess. Then, on your phone, set an alarm, 7:30 a.m. Monday morning. Gina and Maddie are dropping out another huge clue. This is how bad they want you to win 20K. And, of course, at 8 is your next chance, Monday morning, tomorrow, with Gina and Maddie to take your guess at their $20,000 secrets. And we play all day while you work, too. And next one, more music variety, Sabrina Carpenter.
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0: 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Coming up, we've got another shot for you to walk away with $5,000 with our 5K pop quiz.
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0: Yes, Adam with you right now on Central Coast as you got it on Star 104.5 as you maybe headed with your dad for Father's Day to Westfield Tugra, where the Father's Day car show is on. Our all-stars are there. And next, Nicole is in and playing your More Music Friday with a song I guarantee you're going to be singing along to. Sam Fender, Olivia Dean, Rain Me In, and we're going to feel good too with some London beats. I've been thinking about you.
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7: 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Central Coast traffic.
8: In Lake Munmorah, a crash involving a truck closing the Pacific Highway southbound at Kalungra Bay Road. One northbound lane also closed. There are diversions. Expect delays. Looking at the beaches, roads around Avoca, Pearl, Yamina and Etalong are looking okay. And it's a good run on the M1 between Palmdale and Kalgar. 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Today's weather, sunny, top of 23. I'm Solomon Gates and that's the latest Central Coast traffic on Star 104.5.
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9: Hello, I'm Eleanor Quirk. New laws being proposed by the opposition would see anyone burning the Australian flag locked up for a year. The coalition will introduce its National Symbols and Heritage Protection Bill into federal parliament later this year, which aims to crack down on flag vandals and protect the date of Australia Day. Angus Taylor says those found guilty would face tougher penalties.
10: I know Australians feel very strongly about this. To see it being burnt, it is unacceptable to most Australians, is certainly unacceptable to me, and I think it's appropriate that a penalty of up to a year imprisonment is established.
9: Two people have been pulled alive from the debris 11 days on from deadly flooding in Nepal. More than 5,000 people are still missing, including 36 Australians. Australian rescue drones and operators have been deployed to the country to assist with recovery efforts. Despite record profits, Qantas is looking to send more Aussie jobs overseas. The airline considering increasing the number of foreign cabin crew from the current cap of 12% to 40%. And as NFL fever heats up, the San Francisco 49ers cheerleaders are aiming to break a world record on Australian soil today. They're attempting to lead the biggest cheerleading dance ever held at Melbourne's Fed Square.
11: I know it's Father's Day, so bring your family, bring your friends, bring your kids. We hope to have at least 1,300 more people sign up, so come one, come all.
9: NRL action today, and first up it's the Dragons and Parramatta in Wollongong. St George coach Dean Young says they still have plenty to play for despite not making finals.
12: This week is a special week because it's convoy round to start with, and then we've got about 10 players leaving the club, and four of those guys will be playing at Wynn Stadium for the last time. And we get to put in a performance that our fans can be proud of.
9: And later on, it's the Panthers and Tigers to wrap up the round and the season.
6: Central Coast weather.
9: Sunny today, a top of 23, a shower or two tomorrow, 22. Tuesday, showers 19. Right now, 21 degrees at Gosford on Star 104.5.
13: Father's Day has been amazing so far, so let's keep those vibes up. One of Dad's favourite, London Beat, for that More Music Friday. In about 11 minutes, Sam Fender and Olivia Dean, Rain Me In, State Up.

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0: 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Tina in Gwendolyn, you reckon you know what this sound is? Have you gotten on to have a guess yet?
1: 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I'm getting Gina prepared.
0: 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They have listed all the previous incorrect guesses. That narrows it down for you as well. And on Monday, 7:30 in the morning with Gina and Maddie, a never-to-be-repeated clue. 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

0: 4:45, your soundtrack for Father's Day right across the Central Coast. Bianca at the entrance, you want to do a bit of a shout out to your father-in-law?
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2: They say the holy water's watered down, and this town's lost its faith. 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Oh my, my, oh my, my love, I take one look at you, you're taking me out.

0: We got the tunes while you head to the Father's Day car show at Westfield Tuggerah. Happy Father's Day from Star 104.5. And your More Music Friday continuing soon. Remember back when Kelly Rowland tried to text Nelly in the field clip via Microsoft Excel?
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6: 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Central Coast traffic.
7: Into Doyleson, the Pacific Highway still fairly congested southbound at the Waihi Road intersection from an earlier accident. The M1 is moving well though. No holdups northbound towards Newcastle. Southbound, your run's also incident free. And no delays along the Central Coast Highway. Past the Brisbane Water Drive, it's flowing smoothly and onto Wamberal. 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Fine and sunny for us for the afternoon. A high of 23 degrees coming up. Right now, 21. That's the latest Central Coast traffic on Star 104.5.
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9: How good is the smell of barbecues? It's like it's right across the Central Coast. Perfect way to celebrate Father's Day. Justin Bieber is loving life as a dad.
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9: 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Righty, this is

0: many reasons why the Central Coast loves waking up with Gina and Matty for breakfast. One of them, they've got tickets to see Somba. He's bringing his You Are the Reason tour to Sydney Afterpay Arena Thursday, the 22nd of April next year. 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Beckett Terrigal, you want to win these tickets?
1: Oh, definitely. 100%.
0: Well, you know where to be listening. That is Star 104.5 to Gina and Maddie tomorrow morning from 5:30. Let's rage.

0: Absolutely gorgeous looking day. 23 degrees at Terrigal for Father's Day right across the Central Coast. 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
0: Your next chance to play is with Gina and Maddie tomorrow morning, but I want you to do some homework today because it will put you in the best position to win the 20K tomorrow. This is a secret sound you need to guess correctly. Jump on Gina and Maddie's podcast. You'll find it on the Star Player. They have put together all the previous incorrect guesses. That's going to get you so much closer to getting the right answer. And then tomorrow morning with Gina and Maddie at 7:30, they're going to give another never-to-be-repeated clue. We want you to win this cash. Someone on the Central Coast will win this $20,000. Gina and Maddie's secret sound back tomorrow morning. Right now, we are all about those Father's Day Sunday Arvo vibes. How about some Lady Gaga at 1:35? Throwing it back for that more music variety with Deep Blue Something. 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

You love the More Music Friday on Star 104.5. So we are throwing it back to 94, the exact same year. Do you remember this? The Central Coast became the epicenter of Australia's wildest mass UFO sighting. Apparently, allegedly, an aircraft hovered right over Brisbane water, sucking up the lake like it was a giant cosmic smoothie. Not heaps, though, because it's still there. Allegedly. And then vanished. No doubt the aliens had their stereo tuned right here to catch one of the hottest songs that year. Breakfast at Tiffany's plays now on Star.

0: Hey Coasties, it's Gina and Maddie. Hope you're having a great weekend. Coming up, we'll chat to Big Brother host Mel Trusina.
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0: 1.5, Somba's Undressed. And if you'd love to see him live in concert, make sure you're listening to Dita Avati tomorrow morning. They've got so many tickets to give away right across the week. Hey, Deed in Arimba, happy Father's Day. What's happening for you this afternoon? A bit of footy and donuts.
1: We'll be, yeah. We bought a projector and that sort of stuff. So, yeah, we'll sit up here and watch it, yeah.
0: Nice. Star player on in the background, keeping the vibes high. We've got Olivia Rodrigo's Stupid Song not too far away. We're throwing it back because we're all about that one music Friday. You know it. Diana King, Shy Guy. Straight after, Justin Timberlake. Star
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0: If you're a fan of Will Smith, the actor, you would know that he is filming in Sydney. And you all know when Sydney Sliders need somewhere to relax, they come here to the Central Coast. So, like the bat signal, let's put on a song from one of Will's amazing movies. We're going back from the soundtrack to Bad Boys, Diana King's Shy Guy soon. But right now, some Justin Timberlake.

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1: 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You're home to Gina and that is right here on Star 104.5. 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

0: 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We are your home to Gina and Maddie's secret sound. 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Laura at King Cumber, where's that money going if you scored the cash?
1: I have three under three, so get out in a better financial situation probably.
0: Wow, that is a lot of nappies and formula. And then you could, you have to spend some on a mum time, maybe a massage, like a whole year's worth of massages. Gina and Maddie's $20,000 secret sound. They play again tomorrow morning. 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Gina and Maddie's $20,000 secret sound. You can win it. It's going to a coastie. Most well for you, right? Alex Warren's Fever Dream. He stacked it at a concert last night. Got up like a true legend. We love him for that. He's on the way. And throwing it back for those more music variety vibes. You love Kim Mazel next.
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0: I mean, happy Father's Day from Star 104.5 to all the dads across the Central Coast. Dean in Arimba, you scored good. You got some headphones. How old are your kids?
1: I've got a 5-year-old daughter and a 13-year-old stepson.
0: What's the first thing you're going to listen to?
1: Probably I've got a bit of a metal rotation for zone out times.
0: Nice. And everything else is that Star Player app. I reckon right up your alley. Some Macklemore before 3 right now. More music, Vardy with the Black Eyed Peas.

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0: 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On a chain.

0: That is new music on Star 104.5, like the sound of it, by Stella Lefty, whose dad co-founded Groupon. Now, their stocks would be going bonkers today. Such a good Father's Day present, especially maybe you've forgotten and you're just hearing for the first time at Father's Day. Jump on Groupon. No affiliation, I'm just saying. Easy. Into your email. There you go. Dad goes skydiving on us. While your dad is skydiving, I'm sure you can get the star player up there. Taylor Swift, I knew it. I knew you in 7 minutes. The fun sounds of Sunny Federa straight after we throw our back. Wish you night twice. 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

0: definitely a Coast favourite. Harry Styles, as it was on Star Warner 4.5, and as it is, the money is still there for you to win. I'm talking about Gina, and that is $20,000 Secret Sound. Tim in Gosford, everyone in your family is playing. You've got your son there. What does he want if Daddy was to score the cash?
1: Bailey.
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0: I love it. Well, giddy up, Daddy, to the podcast of Gina and Maddie. It's up on the Star Player because there they have put all the previous incorrect guesses. That's going to help you when you get on to play Gina and Maddie's $20,000 Secret Sound Plus. 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So make sure you're tuning in, okay? Hey, for that more music, righty, continuing for Father's Day. We're going back with Desiree soon, some Tame Impala, and up next, Beyonce.
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Let's talk the 90s. They were so good at sneaking life advice into the music. 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As an adult, you're like, oh, I get it now. That hits different. Turn It Up, Desiree. 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

0: Jenna and Maddie. Coming up, we're going to be hanging out with friend of the show and host of Big Brother, Mel Tresina.
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0: More music weekends for the Central Coast on Soul on a 4.5. And it is like heaven today. Still 20 degrees and sunshiny at Erina for Father's Day. Now, if you're driving somewhere for a late lunch or an early dinner with Dad, one of the best car karaoke songs is on your radio in just a tick. Can you believe it almost didn't happen?
1: So I came back a couple months later. I sat down at the piano and I wrote it just in like an hour. And I was like, oh, this is the song.
0: 1,000 miles on the way. And it is like heaven today. Still 20 degrees and sunshiny at Erina for Father's Day. Now, if you're driving somewhere for a late lunch or an early dinner with Dad, one of the best car karaoke songs is

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9: 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Such a cartoon, Vanessa Carlton. 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

I missed it. 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

0: gossip going on around the Central Coast right now, but it is for a good reason. Gina Amati's $20,000 secret sound friend at Arimba. If you scored the $20,000, what would you be spending it on?
1: Christmas.
0: Wow, what a big Christmas. Would you go overseas or just everyone would be getting an amazing present?
1: An amazing present, I'd say.
0: That sounds so good. 20 grand is on the line. Study the wrong guesses on the Gina and Maddie podcast. Grab the new clue. It's dropping 7:30 tomorrow morning with Gina and Maddie. Then have your guess at 8. Gina and Maddie's $20,000 secret sound. Someone on the coast is going to win it. Let it be you. More music ready on the way. Olivia Rodrigo's Drop Dead. I reckon you'd do that if you saw 20 grand in your bank account, right? Metro Station's in there. Up next, more music ready with Ricky Martin.
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Yes, Nolan 4.5 is a legendary on the Central Coast for more music variety. Remember the show Hannah Montana? Well, Miley Cyrus took her older brother to work one day. He was bored, met a fellow music nerd, and boom, Metro Station was born. 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

0: Coasties, it's Gina and Maddie. Hope you're having a great weekend. Coming up, we'll chat to Big Brother host Mel Trusina.
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0: 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Catch you tomorrow morning.

Happy Father's Day on the Central Coast. What a cooker day it's been, and we're not done yet. It's still on a 4.5. Wild fan theory. You know that Kylie Minogue will be singing at the AFL Grand Final. You also know that Kylie Minogue has just released a song with Madonna. Wouldn't it just be wild if Madonna joined Kylie on stage?

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0: 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Back at Wyong, if you scored the 20K, you'd buy the kids something. What have they asked for?
1: They've asked for a cubby house.
0: 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One with a slide, I hope.
1: Yes, we'll see.
0: All right, tonight, do your homework. 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It's up on the Star Player. All the incorrect guesses so far are logged there. 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We've got Rihanna next.
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0: 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Natasha, at the entrance, you went to France as an exchange student. Did you learn any French words?
1: Only one French word I know, and you don't want to hear it.
0: If it's in French, is it really a swear word?
1: Well, true.
0: Give it to me anyway, I'll beep it. Ah, that's just a swear word in English.
1: Well, I always thought it was French.
0: One of the biggest songs from the 90s, The Cranberries. 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

0: 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And Jake Sloan and Clint sliding into the studio to continue the feel good. Have yourself a fabulous Father's Day night. I'll catch you later. 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
1: Can I draw your attention to a wedding that probably wouldn't have received the headlines had it not been for the star guests?
2: Oh, yeah.
1: Billie Eilish's brother's wedding.
2: Billie Eilish's
1: now, this
2: brother.
1: Happened in Santa Barbara.
3: Hang on a second. I think that's a bit unfair. I think Phineas is a star.
1: Oh, he, yeah.
3: But, he writes.
1: But he comes second in the Eilish family.
3: There's no doubt Billie Eilish is the star. But they write their song. Every time she accepts awards, she's like, it's about the two of them. They get up together. He writes the music. He produces a lot of it. Like, They're tight.
1: Fair enough. Justin and Hailey Bieber were among the invitees, right? Now,
3: but sorry, Billie Eilish was also the celebrant.
1: Yeah, I know. Oh, really? I saw that.
3: Hence the helicopters and the aerial
1: photos.
3: I saw that
1: she...
2: Really?
3: Yeah, she officiated it all.
2: Good on her. That's pretty cool.
1: Which is very... Do you know what? I tried to do my celebrant course.
3: It's hard.
1: Oh, it's hard.
3: It is hard.
1: Very hard.
2: Really?
1: Yeah, because you can make a bit of cash.
2: Oh,
1: not that
2: Larkin.
1: I'm motivated by cash.
2: Oh, mate, Channel 7 weather guy does it, doesn't he?
1: Mike Larkin.
2: Yeah, and he themes it.
1: Yeah, he says the outlook is for a very bright and sunny future.
3: You're kidding.
2: No, yeah, it's all in theme.
3: No, he doesn't.
2: Yeah, I can book him for your wedding if you want.
1: No, he absolutely does.
2: It'll be my gift.
1: Do you know who also is a celebrant? Is Greg Evans, who is the original host of Perfect Match.
2: Is Dexter there at the wedding?
1: Probably.
2: Oh,
1: I
2: my God.
1: Greg's there. Dexter would be
2: imagine
1: there.
2: If he had a little robot that comes out.
1: And he goes, you are the perfect match. I now declare you husband and wife.
3: Who's Dexter?
1: Oh,
2: the
1: no.
2: love robot.
1: No, come on. Perfect match.
2: No, come on.
3: I was a man girl.
2: Oh, that's...
3: That was the next gen.
2: No, that got cancelled.
3: I was too young.
1: Okay, back to Justin and Hailey because there was paparazzi there. We've got the photos up on the screen at the moment.
3: It's just now, such nonsense.
1: Now, the papers, the entertainment gurus in America have written into some of the snaps, and what they illustrate, according to a body language expert, is the way that Hailey looks back at her husband as he walks away after their animated conversation gives the impression of tension or drama here in the relationship. They're saying that they had a blow up under the Southern California sun.
3: Look how hot she looks when she's angry, though. Go up, though. She's smiling. I don't know. I've had a fight with Paul, I'm not smiling at him.
1: Well, just quickly, what about this one?
2: No, they're having
1: Justin's gently hunched posture and the way his arms hang slightly in front of his torso make him look less motivated and less positive about the relationship.
3: Oh, can you guys all get a grip?
2: I've seen that look a million times.
1: I was just quoting
2: they're
1: the body language
3: expert. They're not having a blow up. Absolutely not. They've chosen a couple of photos. There's more. When you get your finger on the pulse and get on websites like Demois, which show more photos.
1: Talk me about
3: Demois. They're laughing, they're smiling.
2: Lou and I had a similar fight.
3: I guarantee you, it wasn't similar because you're not at an Eilish wedding in a ball gown.
2: No, I just know that face. The face on Hailey Bieber was a similar face on Lou, like it was anger.
3: You guys are so ridiculous.
2: And I remember it was
3: Leave Justin and Hailey.
2: They had like food trucks here. It was like a little mini fair.
1: Well, they closed the food truck early for so.
2: And Lou and I having the blue. You know when you're like, I'm not doing this here. Why? When you're talking, you know when you're mumbling and then Lou's like, everyone's looking at us right now. And by that point, I was like, I don't care.
1: Oh, did you make a scene?
2: I don't think we made a scene. Mm. I just didn't, you know, care that people were looking. Mm. We were having a couple fight.
1: There's a radio bloke having a tiff with his wife. Animated scenes. His hands hanging from his torso.
3: Because he didn't get the corn on the cob from the food truck. What were you fighting about?
2: Oh, it could have been an array of things.
1: Yeah.
3: Look, they're fine. They're laughing at the photos. I love Hayley.
1: Are they going to survive the test of time?
3: They are. Hayley, Justin and baby Jack are going to live happily
1: ever after.
3: They're
1: very in love, aren't they?
3: Yes.
2: 13-24-10 is our number.
3: He couldn't live without her.
1: Yeah, that's a fair point.
2: I
1: think you're right. I think she's definitely put him on the straight and narrow.
3: 100%.
2: Yeah. Can we talk couple fights in public? 13-24-10 is our number. Where have you had one? The old Westfield food court? Birthday parties?
3: Well, sometimes when people know they're going to have an argument, they decide to meet in a public place so it keeps it contained.
1: Oh, yeah.
3: And it doesn't always go.
2: Okay.
3: I don't do that.
2: Have you and Paul had a spat publicly?
3: Oh, he's not a public arguer. I would just rather have a conversation and get it over and done with.
1: Yeah.
3: We don't have big blobs in public. No, not
2: guys
3: at all.
2: Just need time. When girls are like, let's talk about it now. It's like, no, let's just have some cool off time. We'll talk about it later.
1: Yeah. I sense it.
3: I feel like this is very pointed.
1: I sense exactly.
2: No, I'm just saying.
1: Would you like to vent some more?
2: No, I think the running theme, or I would say from relationships I've been in, is girls want to just keep addressing it.
3: You guys want to bury it under a rug?
2: Well, just like, let's sweep it under a rug.
1: Listen to him from relationships I've been in, like the Love Doctor over here.
2: I'm just saying, like, is Paulie similar where he's like, you know what?
1: Chapter one.
2: I need time to cool off.
3: Not to cool off. I think women prefer talking things out and actually coming to a resolution generally, where you blokes just bury your head in the sand.
1: I have been in like cars with friends when they're blowing.
2: Oh, no, that's
1: and
2: the
1: there's
2: worst.
1: Just like, there's no escape. Mm. You can't go anywhere, right?
2: And then Clint, do they do this? What do you think, Clint?
1: Oh, don't.
3: No, I go, we're not arguing. We're just having a conversation.
1: Oh, don't.
3: That's what humans have to do to deal with things.
1: I'm just out.
3: Well, that's why you're having a baby with a friend.
1: I'm done.
3: Because you don't have to deal with the hard stuff.
2: You'd open the door and just roll out.
1: Yeah.
3: That's why you're doing your life your way, so you don't have to have the hard conversation.
2: I did it my way.
3: Literally. It's probably quite smart.
2: 2410 is our number to join us on the air. Where did you have a public spat with your partner?
3: A wedding's a bad place to do
2: it. Weddings aren't great.
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1: Talking public couple fights. And I stay with us because in the next 20 minutes we've got tickets to the NFL at the MCG.
2: Yeah, this is all off the back of Hayley and Justin Bieber, who were snapped by the paparazzi, having, well, just a disagreement, let's say. Body language experts suggest there were more to it.
1: Oh,
2: it's,
1: yeah.
2: It's really a rift, which 13. Might not be mendable.
1: God, you're really running with it.
3: It's just such nonsense.
1: So, have you just joining us? It's all over for the Biebs?
3: Yeah. It's not. You guys, Clint, go and buy a Woman's Day.
2: Well, no, hang
3: go
2: on.
3: Buy I'm another just, new I'm, idea. I'm, you I'm, might I'm, even read about yourself. If
1: I was
3: you might
1: about
3: believe
1: to say, he's probably in it.
3: You're a new idea
1: that.
3: Every week at the moment. Are you believing what you're reading about yourself?
2: My goodness gracious me.
1: I'm getting married.
2: Body language expert like Judy James is told.
1: Judy wouldn't lie.
2: Please. The Women's Weekly.
1: 13-24-10, we're talking couple fights. Where'd you have one?
3: Hi, Kira.
4: Hi, guys. Can I just say I love you guys so much. You make my morning.
1: Thank you. Cheers, mate.
2: We love you more, Kira.
4: Of course. My husband and I definitely didn't need a body language expert. It was quite clear. we were having a blowout.
1: We went
4: to Morty Fest, and May has gone with an empty stomach and had a beverage or two. Oh. And at the end of the night, decided to get kebabs, which were huge and so expensive. And I also wanted chips. And he was like, don't be ridiculous. The kebabs are bigger than us and we don't need chips.
3: I would have flipped too.
4: Well, I was like, I'm getting the chips. So I did.
2: So
4: and then we were walking back and he kept going on about it and on about it. And eventually he's like, can I have one? And then I lost it and I threw the chips all over the nature strip. I'm pretty sure in front of our neighbours.
1: What a waste.
3: I love it.
2: Good on you, Kira.
1: What a waste.
2: Is your partner a fiery Scot like yourself?
4: He's not. No, he's a regular Aussie. The next morning we woke up and we're like, let's just never speak about that again.
1: Yeah.
3: I definitely wouldn't have shared the chips after the carry-on about ordering the chips. There's absolutely zero chance in hell he would have got his dirty little fingers
1: See,
3: on
1: I would bring
3: chips.
1: It up every time we're on the Nepean going past that nature strip.
3: Yep.
1: You want to stop and grab your chips?
2: Yeah.
3: Can't imagine why your wife gets sick of you.
1: Hello, Mel. I'm 13-24-10.
3: Hi, Mel.
5: Hi.
1: Couple fights. Where'd you have one?
5: Love you guys.
1: Thank you.
3: Right back at you.
2: Yeah. I mean,
5: so my husband and I saved for the trip of a lifetime to take our kids to Disneyland in America.
3: Amazing.
1: America.
5: And yeah, you're America. And we went there because my son was obsessed with the Cars theme. And when we actually got to the Cars section, I had pretty much all day run ahead to get, I don't know if you know, but you've got to get the tickets.
3: Yeah.
5: If you run ahead, you can go get it to save time.
3: Yeah. Right.
5: And my husband's like, I just want you to stop doing that because, you know, it's just not worth it. And I'm like, it is worth it because then we get to not have to wait so long. Long story short, we waited at our son's favorite ride for over 2 hours instead of the 45 minutes had I've done it. And we had a massive blue in front of everyone looking, our kids sad and crying. And then we had a family photo done where we all looked miserable.
2: In front of Lightning McQueen.
3: Oh my God.
5: Yep, exactly inside of Lightning McQueen.
3: And it probably
5: his most favorite. Still, he's 20 years old. That was 9 years ago. And he still remembers how sad we were.
1: Amazing.
3: What's the happiest place on earth, Clint?
1: What I love is that you're stuck in the line too. There's nowhere to go. If you get out of the line, then you lose your spot.
3: And they travelled all the way to Disneyland. You can't be getting out of that line. Got a secret. Can
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2: What is Father's Day, PSA, everyone? Sunday.
3: When is Father's Day?
2: On Sunday, Jase, and I've organised my dad in a day out. I actually organised it for my brother also. He's a dad, so nice. I did the planning. I've locked it in. Now, your wife gave you some options for Father's Day this year.
4: Or two options.
2: You were telling us yesterday that she gave you two options.
3: We do a post-show podcast, warts and all, if you ever want to download it. It's in our podcast feed. And, yes, Father's Day came up yesterday in the post-show podcast, and I was telling you guys how Lou gave me an option. I could do a chill day or take the adventure.
2: And the chill day just meant you could go to, we'll do whatever you want, like just normal day. No
3: take the
2: fun,
3: boys
2: no
3: to the pub, bit of pool, just chill out.
2: Yeah.
3: Or
2: she wanted to plan an adventure for you. And we were trying to tell you to live a little, go and do the adventure. She's got
4: Come
2: something
4: on,
2: planned.
3: Loz couldn't help herself. She messaged Lou to find out more details. And she replied,
2: who?
3: Lou.
2: Not telling.
4: Can I?
3: Lauren. Just look Please. At me. Just Loz. Is it something I'd like? You know me.
2: I think you should do the adventure.
4: Yeah, can I have a look? I'm coming.
2: I think you should do the adventure. Clint?
5: I would do the adventure. And I'm saying this with the straightest of faces.
3: Would I like it?
5: Yes.
3: Is it very time consuming?
2: What do you,
5: I mean, you know what? Time isn't an issue when you're there.
2: I agree. Oh, that's a good answer.
3: Is it far away from home?
2: No more questions.
5: No, come on. What I would say is it is a really...
2: No more questions. You're a bad
5: beautiful
2: liar.
5: Day out.
3: Would you like it as a gift?
2: Yep.
3: Oh, well, see, now you've got me intrigued.
2: Mm, I'd do Adventure Day.
5: It's like on Nova here, we do the cash or the cars.
3: Am I getting a car?
5: It's a bit like that. It's a bit like adventure or chill. Bro. I would do the adventure because at least it gives us something to talk about on Monday.
2: I agree. So Couldn't agree more. And then you busted up balls for the rest of the morning.
4: What is it? What's the adventure?
2: What time do we need to go? What time do I need to get up? How far do we need to drive? Guys, I don't know if I should do this.
4: Do I have to unwrap it?
2: Just tell me. I won't tell her that you've told me. Just tell me. I won't tell her.
3: Am I wearing a harness?
5: And then you got home and?
3: I told Lou that it came up as a topic of conversation in the post-show podcast, and then she spiraled.
5: She's
3: and was
5: now
3: like,
5: paranoid.
3: Well, she's like, hang on. You're building this up way too big. And I'm like, so is it a small adventure?
2: Oh, leave her alone. Stop asking questions. You're ruining the excitement
5: the
2: of
5: surprise
2: the surprise
5: factor.
2: Because well, you wear people down. You really do. You just chip away and then she's going to tell you what it is.
3: Did and then I get to make the call. No, she didn't. She held strong.
2: Because she told me what it was, and I said, well, we're encouraging him to live a little and take the adventure. And she said, okay, great, I'll book, even though he said no.
3: What? She's going to book it.
2: That's what she said yesterday.
5: Which is fantastic.
3: Oh, so I'm going on the adventure.
2: Well, you said yes to the adventure.
3: Okay. All right, I'll do the adventure.
2: Live a little.
5: But yes to the adventure and yes to the smile as well.
2: Because the kids are excited.
3: Like, oh, so the kids come?
2: Well, the kids are excited for you on the adventure.
5: Mm-hmm.
2: I'm not telling you if they're coming or not.
3: Okay. Because she bought me a light plane, like, lesson a few years back.
5: You're flying a plane.
3: And then she had a meltdown about it and wouldn't let me go on the plane.
2: I understand that. Well, I get that.
3: Mm. I had the certificate and everything. She was like, actually, I don't want you to book.
2: You shouldn't be flying planes.
5: No. Nowhere near a plane.
2: No, you can't even concentrate.
5: You can't fly the plane here.
2: Volume up and down at the right time. You're not flying a plane, bro.
3: I could do the captain's voice.
5: Okay.
2: No, so you could be a passenger in a light plane, but you should not be taking the controls of any aircraft.
3: Okay.
5: So have we resolved to go on the adventure?
3: I've said yes to the adventure.
5: Yes to the adventure. Great.
2: Book it, Lou.
5: Yeah.
3: Oh, no, what's that look?
5: No. Don't, no.
2: I just said book it,
5: Yeah,
2: Lou.
5: Book it. Green light. Let's go.
2: You can't go.
5: Go
2: backwards once it's booked.
3: It's not bungee jumping or anything like that. Oh.
2: It's not bungee jumping. Oh, I'll tell you that. It's not bungee jumping.
3: No
2: it's
3: harness.
2: It's not flying a light
3: no
2: aircraft.
3: Harness.
2: It's not bungee jumping Will and I it's sweat? Not flying a light aircraft. That's it.
5: I don't know. I don't know you well enough.
3: All right. Can I have a beer while I'm doing it?
2: Yeah, absolutely.
3: Really?
2: Yeah.
3: Okay.
2: Yeah. It's sort of two parts.
5: Yeah.
3: Oh, it's two parts now.
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0: perhaps. I hear the news there that Lionel Messi has retired from international football. 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
1: Well, we've already got seven players, so that's already two on the bench.
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1: rock, what? 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
0: I've never heard it called a rock-off before. 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
1: I had a couple of mates that used to work in radio. And you know what industry they're in now?
2: What?
3: From radio to medicine?
1: Similar. Funeral homes.
3: Oh, okay.
2: Oh, yeah. I had a hairdresser. My hairdresser back in the day quit to run a funeral home.
1: Well, the reason, and what was the reason?
2: Oh, was it her parents were in a family business and then she went and took over. But I was like, that's a huge career change. And I was like, but you're very, like, good at talking to people.
3: Bit of a pivot.
2: Hairdressers do sit and chat and solve everyone's problems.
1: It was similar vibe to these guys I knew in radio. They were like, look, you know, I've got good people skills. And I'm like, yeah, but funeral directing. And they said it was for job security.
3: Okay, well, there's
1: just, you know, like the media industry can be quite fickle. And
2: it can be like a funeral home sometimes.
1: Yeah, really can.
3: Well, it can be. You're right. You're dealing with No, I won't say.
1: No. And that's why this story caught my attention. A former law firm managing partner has taken extreme measures because of the rise of AI taking over jobs.
3: Yes.
1: He has given up the world of law and taken up a job as a plumber.
2: Oh, career change.
1: Yes.
3: Wow.
2: Well, plumbing's not going to be taken over by AI, is it?
1: No.
3: No, it's very hands-on.
1: Yeah. 44-year-old is packed in the suit for the... Well, the low-riding shorts.
3: Well, or the stubbies.
1: Yeah.
3: So, well, tradies earn good money. Mm. Well, they can earn good money.
2: Yeah, you also get you out and about.
3: Yeah.
2: You're in and out of people. Well, it depends, I suppose, if you're in commercial or
3: residential.
2: Yeah. Get out, meet people, get around people. A lawyer is a very high-pressure job.
3: Mm. I've got a friend who went the other way and went from the world of, he was a trade, so he was, I can't remember, he was like a roofer.
1: Yeah.
3: But always was interested in paramedicine. So he went and became a paramedic and then became a doctor off the back of the being a paramedic.
2: I think it's always so admirable people who study like when they're working full time as well. Like
3: that's
2: you don't do it straight out of school. You actually have a job and then you go and study on the side to be able to go and become, especially something like medicine.
1: Yeah, right.
2: Amazing. Mm.
1: God, you wouldn't want to pick up a nail gun by accident just out of old habits.
3: Well, as soon as he sees some sort of nail gun injury, he knows exactly what to do.
1: Been there, mate. Know how that happened.
2: Way around it.
1: 13 24 10 is our number. I thought a bit of fun this morning. Did you do a career 180?
3: Mm-hmm.
1: What were you doing? And then you packed it in. What are you doing now?
2: Big extreme career changes.
1: Yeah.
3: We've sort of all, you know, each of us sort of remained in our said professions, haven't we?
1: Oh, yeah.
2: Yeah.
3: I mean, TV to radio isn't really a great
2: jump.
3: No,
2: me either. Although from Gloria Jeans to radio, well, I mean, that's that career progression right there.
1: David Jones to radio.
3: Massive. It really went downhill from Gloria Jeans, didn't it?
2: Should have stayed at Gloria Jeans. Way less.
1: I mean, I used to do the pages. Hello, if you've left, we're looking for a lost child. Lost child.
2: Oh, Jimmy, you would have loved that.
1: Oh, yeah. It was like...
2: You'd
1: have
2: been like, let me do it. Let me do it.
3: Were you the PA guy?
2: Yeah, he would have loved it. Oh.
1: Welcome to David Jones. Tops at 22, mostly fine. And we're looking for a little lost child. Stay in the shops because coming up in the next 10 minutes, we're going to do 10% off electrical.
3: I actually at Target did the closing announcement, you know, when it was, ladies and gentlemen, the time is now 5 to 9 and this store will be closing in approximately 5 minutes' time.
2: So tell me, how do people not, how do they know everyone's out?
3: Like, you
1: reckon people get locked in?
3: What was that movie where they hide?
2: Was it Shop Girl?
3: They were hiding overnight.
2: And then there was the other one with...
3: A Mile for Christmas.
2: There was the one with...
1: Channing Tatum. He hid in the Toys R Us.
2: And he hid in the Toys R Us. That was a true story, wasn't it?
1: Yeah, yeah, yeah. We watched it on the plane to America.
3: We did too.
2: But how do they know everyone's out?
1: Well, I think, you know what, if you're sad enough that you want to spend the night in David Jones, then you enjoy yourself in there.
2: No, but I know, but some people might not have anywhere to sleep.
1: I used to try and shut down my register early. Just so I could get out of there, bang on 5, and then people would bring up last.
2: Doesn't sound like you at all.
3: Real team player, Jase.
2: Bring on doesn't sound like you.
1: Last minute purchases, I'd be like, I'm sorry.
3: Later, guys.
1: You have to take that over to haberdashery.
3: Yeah.
1: I'll sort you out there.
2: He was already on the bus on the way home.
1: Hey, 13 24 10 is our number. Did you do a career 180? Emma, good morning.
4: Good morning. How are you?
3: Hi, Emma.
2: Good.
3: What was your career change, Dale?
4: I did primary school teaching and now I'm a carpenter.
3: Oh,
2: wow.
3: Cool.
2: Those little kids sent you up the wall, huh?
3: What inspired
4: Absolutely.
3: It?
4: Absolutely. I was doing emergency teaching and the kids just are a bit crazy for an emergency teacher, so I couldn't handle it, so I went into carpentry.
3: Okay.
2: And are you loving it?
4: I love it, yeah.
2: How old were you when you did the pivot?
4: Well, I'm 36 now and I've just become fully qualified.
2: Yeah, awesome. Right. So you can do that stuff at any age. I think people get scared that they're like, nah, it's too late for me to change careers.
1: Are you enjoying it?
4: Yeah. Yeah, I absolutely love it.
1: That's great.
3: Do you see many more and more lady tradies out there?
4: Not really, no. I'm on a site at the moment. There's about 400 men and then there's me.
3: Oh,
1: wow.
3: Well, you know what? No queue to get to the toilet.
2: That's true.
4: No, I get my own toilet.
1: Yeah.

0: Jase, Lauren and Clint on Star 104.5.
1: We are asking, did you do a career change, a complete 180, something miles away from where
2: people are doing it. People are doing it like you. Caitlin, good morning.
3: Morning, guys.
2: What was your career and what is your career?
3: So I used to work in selling cameras.
1: Did you work at Ted's Camera House?
4: That's still a thing.
1: I loved Ted's Camera House.
4: It's still
3: I
4: going.
3: I did, yes.
1: Yeah. Oh, man. I always wanted to work there and play with all the cameras.
3: it was pretty good. But, but now I drive trucks.
1: Awesome.
4: Oh, okay. Yeah, right.
1: And why the change in career?
3: Just needed something different, bit of a challenge. Okay. And
1: it's quite
3: more money in trucks.
1: It's quite a solo job, the old truck driver, though.
4: Yeah.
1: Do you miss the Do you miss the conversation with the customers, the people complaining about their
2: shutter?
1: Their shutter being broken.
4: My tripod's not holding strong.
1: Need a new lens?
3: No, not at all.
4: Okay. Right.
3: Like there's a group of us that will talk throughout the day.
1: On the radio?
3: Yeah. Yeah, on the radio on site or
2: sick
3: just
2: one.
3: By
2: Caitlin. What sort of truck do you drive?
3: A blue one.
2: Oh, awesome. Okay.
3: So, I work for Busy Logistics, it's like scrap metal.
2: Okay.
1: Is it
2: a big blue truck or a small blue truck?
3: A medium blue truck.
2: Okay.
4: Caitlin, I love you so much.
2: Cool.
1: That's awesome.
2: Okay.
4: Lisa, career 180. What were you doing? What are you doing now?
5: I was a stay-at-home mum, and then decided to do paramedicine, and now I'm an ED nurse and a midwife.
1: Oh, my gosh, Lisa.
2: You absolute lifesaver.
1: So were you studying while you were at home with kids?
5: Yeah.
1: That's
5: tough. I had three kids at school and was travelling to St. Albans every day.
2: And, Lisa, how satisfying is it? I mean, helping people is something, you know, innately special.
5: Both ED and mid are very, very rewarding careers. Like, we see people at both extremes of their life and it's really great.
1: Yeah, totally.
4: What's your...
1: highs and lows. And then you go home to three kids and have to do the next part of your job.
4: What's your number, Lisa? How many babies have you been there for?
5: Now I've got the grandchildren.
1: Oh, gosh, you've got those as well.
4: What's your number? How many babies have we delivered?
5: About 50 so far.
4: That's cool.
1: Wow.
4: That's
1: good.
2: Safe hands,
1: well done, Lisa.
4: That's cool. I love that.
2: Hey, let's get to Mark.
6: G'day, guys. How are you?
2: We're good.
1: Good, Mark.
2: Have you pivoted?
6: Yeah, a little bit. I went from selling used cars to becoming a nurse.
2: Oh, yeah.
6: And then from becoming a nurse, I ended up going into the be a prison officer.
4: Oh,
1: wow. You
2: okay,
1: have done it all.
2: Three pivots.
1: So how did you get from used cars into nursing?
6: Well, after selling used cars for about 25 years, I decided that if I was going to ever have a chance of going upstairs or downstairs when I pass away, I thought I'd better change tack and help people.
1: Good on you, Dave.
2: Okay.
1: Mark, so you balanced out the nice.
6: Yeah, I balanced it out a little bit, yeah, for sure.
4: You got a used car salesman sound to you, Mark.
2: No, he doesn't.
4: Now he's
2: a prison officer.
4: As he can talk me into a deal.
2: So how's life?
6: Well, I've actually pivoted from prison officer
2: again.
6: As well. I'm now a health, safety and wellbeing trainer for the aged care sector and looking after carers and nurses and ultimately our residents.
2: Wow, that's a big
1: CV. Hey, Mark, it's pretty cool to know that you can just take control of your own life and do whatever you want, right? I think people get stuck and they think once they do something they have to stay there forever. But you're the perfect example that you can really do whatever you want.
6: Yeah, 63 changed course from prison officer to a trainer. I was 48 when I became a nurse. And
4: that's cool.
6: So you can do it at any age. You can do it at any age.
1: Good on you, Mark. And what's next, do you think?
2: Radio?
6: Retirement.
1: Yeah, put your feet up, Dal.
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1: Guys, I had my niece, I was saying before, little Sienna, 2.5, first time. We babysit her a lot, but first time she'd had a sleepover.
2: Was she excited?
1: Mom and Dad were going out. Yeah, it was. Yes, she was. She was so excited, but she didn't quite get when she came over that she was staying.
2: So she's in the age where...
3: Can I just ask time? What time did she come over?
1: Like 5:30.
3: Okay, good time.
1: Which you'd freaked me out because when I said 5:30, you're like, that's a terrible time. Black Hawk down. She's going to be a nightmare. And she was great.
3: Okay.
1: Came over.
3: Okay.
1: Very chill. Steph was, my sister-in-law was sort of starting to get ready. Bo came over in like casual clothes.
2: She had a little backpack with her.
1: Had
2: little overnight bag.
1: Stuff was so cute. And then she was fine because she often gets dropped at our house and they'll go and do things and come get her later. And she, like, we love hanging out with her. My brother was a bit worried about if she sees us in our suit and getting dressed up, she might think, oh, we're going out and we're not going to come home.
3: Now, I know what you're like, right? You're very good in this situation. You would have put it on. Was there like...
1: No.
2: What spread?
3: Well, just
2: for the 2.5-year-old.
3: No, but Loz is normally quite excited.
2: Well, yeah,
3: when
2: she would have planned
3: out.
2: games and activities.
1: We had, because it was sort of, it was five, I was like five.
2: Yeah.
1: So then it was like dinner, bath, bed, right? So I was like, yeah, no problems. We did the dinner, we did the spaghetti bolognese, no problem.
3: Bolognese, safe meal.
1: And she's she wants to do and help, and so it was really cute.
3: What'd you get, a vacuuming?
1: No, she wants to grate the cheese and she wants to put pasta in the water. And so I just gave her some other pasta to play with. And then that was fine. And then we had cheese in the water and it was all happening. That's fine. Bath time, no problem. I was stressed about the nappy situation.
2: As in how to put them on?
1: No, just about. I'm fine changing nappies.
3: You've got to put the wings out, otherwise
1: now,
3: the
1: body is going to cave. She's, I'm not good with the dirty nappies.
2: I'm all ears here.
3: I need some. Have you ever changed a dirty nappy on her before?
1: Only when she was little, not since she's been like a human.
3: Oh. As in not since she's eating solids?
1: Well, maybe since she was eating solids, but she was little. Now she's like a...
2: What age do they get trained?
1: She's training now. That's the other thing. And I was like, this is hard. But then I was sort of like, I said to my brother, like, so they do it at a certain time?
2: As
1: is there a routine?
2: Go toy toy?
1: Yeah. At a certain, like once a day, twice a day, three times a night. Yeah, like, who knows?
3: This is so good to watch.
1: Never had a sleepover. And he goes, no. We've just changed it before she came and now she's clean. So he's like, she'll be fine tonight.
2: All night?
1: Yeah.
3: Well, it depends. You know, what the spaghetti bolognese is like. Might pass through.
1: So anyway, that was fine. Thanks for that. No, she didn't. We got her up.
2: Are we still in the same nappy as the night before?
1: No, I've changed her nappy. But I said to Paul, I'm like, do you shower them in the morning?
3: No, adult human? No.
1: So I changed her wet nappy overnight. Mm. That's fine.
3: Got a bit of weight to it?
1: What do you mean?
3: Like it when it's real.
2: It's a heavy nap.
3: Yeah, heavy nap.
1: I didn't put it on, so I didn't know how much weight
3: No, you don't. You don't need to. No, don't worry.
1: I didn't put it on her clean, so I didn't know
3: right,
1: how
3: okay,
1: heavy
3: gotcha,
1: it was.
3: Right.
1: So then.
3: Paul, does this look heavy on me?
2: Oh, I'll try it on.
1: My brother and sister-in-law had a bit of a late night, so I was like, at what time do you think you'll be picking up said soon. Child?
3: Oh, yeah.
1: We've been
2: your
1: to Big
2: child.
1: W. I've bought Texas colouring in books. We've bought these little fish
3: this
1: that
3: is the
1: swim
3: Lauren
1: in water.
3: Here we go.
1: So we did all the things. We'd had breakfast. Yeah. Like, I see my brother take her to the coffee shop and she's just in like a little tracksuit. I had her in the cutest little outfit. We're just wandering around. Yeah.
2: You've done
1: and then
2: well.
1: I was like, okay, it's time. Because I was like, I
3: when
1: can
3: you
1: tell
3: say it's
1: she's
3: time.
1: Done a number two. I was like,
3: I'm
1: calling. And we're on a group chat. And Paul had gone out. He's like, Lauren, you can't tell them to come and get her. And I was like, it's time. And I was like, don't sit down. Because I didn't want her to sit in.
2: Squelch it.
3: That's more cleaning.
1: You have to stay standing up until your dad gets
3: there. So what time?
1: They weren't answering their phones. Oh. And I think they were getting so much joy out of it. And Paul's calling me going, you can't leave her in there.
3: No, you can't. She'll get a rash.
1: Clean. And I was like,
2: could you smell it?
1: I clean up my dog
2: poo
1: all the time.
2: That?
1: I could tell. I was like, you've done it, haven't you? And
2: she goes, you didn't
1: no.
2: get a poo
1: and I
2: was bag
3: like,
2: out.
3: You didn't say to her, you've done it, haven't you?
1: Yeah, I did. And I was like, come on, just tell me the truth. I'm your friend. She goes, yeah. And I was like, oh.
3: What time was this?
1: So then, I don't know. Who knows? By that stage, I was in so much trauma that I don't know.
2: Oh, no.
1: Anyway, so I get her in and she wears pull-ups, right?
2: Yeah.
1: No one taught me about pull-ups. So you pull them up, but then I'm like, I didn't want to lie her down to get them off.
2: So what, you just pull them down?
1: So I was like, if you lie down, it's going to squelch.
3: You're better off doing that.
1: So I sort of got her half lying down and I pulled them off and I wiped it all down her legs.
3: Oh,
2: what did you wipe down her legs?
1: Like, why do they have
3: pull-ups? Because she's pulled the nappy down, so it's
2: down her legs.
3: Yes.
1: Yeah. But I was like, why pull-ups? Then you have to pull them down. And so I did the whole thing. Thank you. That would have been handy information before.
3: Well, you should have run.
1: When my brother goes, no, you just rip them at the front and take them off like a nappy. Oh. Did you know that pull-ups don't pull down?
2: No, I would have got the scissors out and cut them off.
1: So you rip them at the front. I didn't know that. So I've pulled them off. Yeah.
3: Therefore, pulling it down her leg.
1: Yeah, everywhere.
3: So now she's covered in it.
1: In the shower. In you go.
3: You did a full shower.
1: Yeah. I'm not wiping that.
3: I just...
1: in the shower.
2: Did you get the hose?
1: Dirty
2: hose
1: little creature.
3: Oh, my God,
1: like,
3: Lauren.
1: You're covered in it. No one told me you ripped the front of the pull-up. There should be instructions on it.
2: That's a lot.
3: You
2: isn't
3: chucked it in
1: then
3: the
1: I put
3: shower.
1: Them in a dog poo bag. What else do you put it in?
3: There's
1: you're
3: a nappy
1: it
3: bag.
1: Straight in the bin.
3: No,
1: what
3: a Marla's dog poo bag.
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1: 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I'm a cool auntie.
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1: At the moment, young men are doing something that would probably gross you out.
2: Mm-hmm.
1: Men, as in young men, are being encouraged to skip shower time. Skip showers and just let it all sort of marinate.
2: Gross.
1: Ditch deodorant and in extreme cases also drink their own urine.
2: What do you mean?
1: It's a phenomenon at the moment called pheromone maxing.
2: Oh, I'm so sick of all the maxings.
3: I catch you in your house and you're drinking your own pee before you go clubbing.
1: It's to optimise this natural male musk smell, which makes men more irresistible to ladies.
2: No, it doesn't. It doesn't actually at all.
1: Well, it's been bubbling away
2: like
1: online.
2: What I will say is there's something sexy about your man, like your husband, like coming home from the gym or like doing a hard day's work or something and you're like, that's kind of hot and sexy, right? But then there's just like feral.
1: Well, this
2: and
1: is
2: not showering.
1: I think all of us in this studio would agree it's a bit gross, but

0: for the Gen Zs out there, the Gen Zs, it's really starting to gain some popularity traction on the socials.
1: Oh, yeah.
2: Ever since hopping on, I stopped using cologne. And I've been getting more compliments on my disgusting onion test smell than ever. We're all pheromone maxing in 2026.
1: Gen Z, a 12-year-old producer.
3: I smell like onions. Is that what he said? Now, yuck. Like, onions. Love a good smelling man. Mm. Our boss walked in here before, BT.
0: Oh.
3: And I gave him a hug and I was like, what's he got on? So good. I don't know, but he smells good this morning.
1: Does he look like he's walked out of Rod and Gun?
0: Can you please get BT?
1: Yeah, can he come in?
0: I want to have a smell.
3: He smells really good.
1: Gen Z,
3: and you know who always smells good? Who? Rory Lobb, whenever he comes in.
0: He does smell great.
3: He always smells amazing.
1: Charlie Combin from The Ruse is massively into his cologne.
3: Yeah, he always smells like fresh linen.
1: Gen Z, is this what you're going for? Like, you know, feral guys? You like them dirty?
4: No, thank you. That's absolutely disgusting, Clint.
3: Here he comes. Brendan Taylor, our boss.
0: Now,
3: BT, now you're not a Gen Z. We're live.
1: Have a smell.
3: Have a hoon.
0: Yes, it's very...
3: I don't know why you're smelling his nipples. Stand up and get around the neck.
0: Spicy.
3: Look at that.
1: Oh!
3: He smells good. So, BT, come and... we would just talk about...
0: Good morning, Brendan.
5: Good morning, guys.
0: It's not an ambush.
3: It's nice to see you in Melbourne.
5: Nice to see you guys, too.
3: You're always well-dressed.
0: So, BT, we're told that men who avoid showers are more irresistible to women.
3: And I said, I disagree. I love when men smell
0: good.
3: I'm going
0: to go in again.
1: What are you...
3: You've walked in this morning and you smell so good.
1: What are you wearing?
5: But this is embarrassing because I actually don't know what I'm wearing.
3: Oh. But that's fine.
1: Oh, did the wife just buy it for you?
0: But it is some form of cologne.
5: It is a cologne,
3: yeah. You smell great. What do you think about these Gen Zers who think they shouldn't be showering and that their body odour is attractive?
5: That's quite disgusting.
0: Yes.
3: It's what's it called?
0: Pheromone maxing.
3: Pheromone maxing. Mm. What generation are you?
0: He's
3: are
0: a baby boomer. He's dust. Dust. He's in the old spice era.
5: Yeah.
3: Because our generations, we're not into it.
0: No,
3: we're into nice smells. But the Gen Zs.
0: Well, let's
1: you smell lovely.
5: Thank you, guys.
3: So
0: you
3: want
0: to. Yeah, let's do it. Let's pull the trigger.
6: Are you dating a feral?
1: 132410 is our number. It's been a while since we've done this. It's always fun.
3: Are you dating a feral?
0: Now BT's touching me.
3: I know, he's awkward.
0: Nice.
3: He doesn't know what he's doing in here.
1: Yeah.
3: We were just talking about bad smelling people and I was complimenting you and they said we must go.
5: That's lovely. Thank you.
1: That's enough, BT. The break's going a bit long.
3: thanks for coming in.
1: 132410 is our number. Have you or are you dating a feral? Whether it's not showering, whether it's the old them having a hoon of their toenails while watching TV.
0: No one's doing that, ever.
1: Mate, people are doing it.
0: I don't mind a deodorant shower from time to time. Like,
3: if
0: you're in a rush and you just spray.
1: Girl I worked with was dating a farmer. This is what we're going for, though, right? Mm. He used one of his toenails, he used it as a toothpick.
3: That's feral.
1: 132410.
0: That's not on.
1: Well, that's... Yeah.
0: But the Gen... Are we saying Gen Z or Gen Z?
3: Gen Z.
0: They might like it because they like no deodorant. Mm. They like men who drink their own.
1: 132410.
3: No one likes.
0: Well, it brings out the musky.
1: Have you or are you dating a feral?
6: Star 104.5. And I hate to take off and land, so you hold my hand. And there's a man next to you with a killer view of New York. And somehow you managed to get me talking too much. Yeah, there's a rhythm.

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1: We're asking you, are you dating a feral? This is all because of this new outrageous trend called pheromone maxing. Some of the kids are doing it. Boys are saying that it makes them more irresistible when it comes to dating women. No deodorant, jeez, no showers in some cases. Sampling a little bit of urine.
2: That's revolting.
1: Bringing out that musky goodness in there.
2: A man who smells good. Like, there's something so attractive about, like, being around someone that smells really good.
1: Yeah.
2: Takes pride in that.
3: I just hate buying cologne and then I can't smell it.
2: But I think if you can't smell it, that's a good sign.
1: Yeah, it is a good sign. It's your, that means it's yours. You found your scent.
2: Because you're not putting it on for you.
3: Yeah.
2: You sort of are putting
1: when
2: it on for you.
1: When you find your scent, you find your forever scent.
2: When you don't smell it on yourself.
3: A lot of people found 1 million there for a while.
1: Yeah, the gold bottle.
3: Yeah.
2: What's up?
1: Is that Paco Rabanne?
3: It was just everyone was wearing 1 million.
2: No, Giorgio
3: everyone
2: Armani, got it for Christmas. Aqua di Gio was the scent of the Met, all the boys that I dated in the 2005
1: and then
2: era.
1: And then you got the black Aqua di Giorgio Armani.
3: Giorgio Armani. Yes.
1: Anyway, we're doing the opposite right now. 13, 24, 10. Are you dating a feral? Why are they feral? How feral are they? Sarah is going to kick us off. Morning, Sarah.
4: Good morning, guys. So my feral boyfriend, it's about true nails. He doesn't cut them for months. Like, I'm talking months. They're claws.
2: That's
4: and
2: so gross.
4: Top it off, he waits for his mum to cut them.
3: Sorry, how old is he?
4: 32.
2: Is his mum like a beautician or she just comes around and trims his nails?
4: No. Just comes around, trims the
1: nails.
4: That's
1: odd.
2: I would divorce him.
1: Now, this is current. This is your current boyfriend.
4: Current boyfriend.
2: Why does he get his mum to do it, can I ask?
4: I'm not sure. He just gets his mum to it and mum does it happily. Stuff that.
3: Worries me what else mum's doing.
1: Do you
2: mum's
1: ever.
2: Their son. What does that mean?
1: Do you ever pull him up?
2: What else do you think mum's doing?
3: Oh, who knows? Like, she's around there. What is she burping him? Like, come on, the guy's a grown man.
1: I mean, do they ever get in the way, Sarah? Do you ever get sort of like scratched by them?
4: He has to wear socks because if they're too long.
2: Socks to bed. Remember that guy that was in the Guinness Book of Records for like the longest fingernails?
3: Oh, they curl around.
2: So good.
3: You'd have to use a grinder on those things.
2: Yeah,
3: revolving.
2: I mean, it must be full of calcium though to keep them that strong. Mine throw one half a centimetre and they snap.
1: Yeah.
3: Leanne, good morning.
5: Hi, Clint. How are you?
1: Oh, good. Thank you.
5: Sorry, Jay.
3: No, that's all right. Tell us about your feral.
1: Good morning to you, Leanne.
5: Yes. I dated a feral. We were camping and we were about to go out. And as people are friendly in Caravan Park, this guy came to say hello to us and I go, hi. I looked over at my boyfriend. He was picking his ear with the key that he had in his hand. And gross.
2: That's gross.
5: Gross.
2: Like
5: and
2: a
5: I
2: car
5: said,
2: key.
5: I said, did you pick your ear? Did you just pick your ear? Yeah, with the car, there's a hole for key in his ear. I said, did you just pick your ear with a key?
3: You know what?
2: Did you break up with him?
5: Yes. Not over that.
1: Not over that.
2: There were many things on the list.
3: Blokes just try and come up with ways to do things without using the right device.
1: I don't put anything in my ear, to be honest, ever.
3: Oh, have you ever had them syringed out?
1: Yeah, I have actually.
3: That's the best. Yeah. Were they water block?
2: Yeah.
3: I want to buy that thing. Are you getting it on Instagram where people are holding it up to their ear and you see and it sucks all the crap out?
1: Right. No, I don't think I have any ear issue like that.
3: I know, but then they're clean.
2: Okay.
1: Yeah. I mean, boys are gross.
2: Girls can be gross too.
1: Can they?
3: Really?
2: Yeah, both sexes can be gross. Just keep it neat. Keep it tidy, guys.
3: What are girls like in their teenage years? Because we're going into teenage years with three boys in the house.
1: Impulse destiny.
3: No. Oh, the impulse.
2: Yeah.
1: I want to be your impulse
2: I feel like
1: destiny.
2: Teenage girls are not feral, but they're messy.
3: Yeah, teenage boys, feral.
1: And messy.
3: Yeah.
2: There's plenty of adult men that are feral.
3: Yeah, right.
2: You have to be a teenager. Got a secret, can
0: you keep it? 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
1: Our next guest is a prolific author, having sold more than 20 million copies worldwide, with many of her works being adapted into television.
2: 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I tend to them like little pets.
3: I do the same thing. I'm not into forgiveness either.
1: She's the brilliant mind behind Big Little Lies, Nine Perfect Strangers, The Last Anniversary, and many more. Please welcome to the show, Leanne Moriarty!
4: And she joins us this morning. Leanne, welcome to the show.
5: Thank you so much.
6: Hello, how are you?
5: I'm very well.
6: Now,
4: exciting week.
6: I'm so excited to see you. I was saying to you earlier, I saw you speak at an Inspirational Women series and everyone was just captivated by you because you speak like you write. You're so interesting.
5: Oh, thank you.
6: What is it like being a rock star as an author?
5: I guess I don't feel like a rock star in my normal life because mostly you're just sitting at your keyboard making up stories and then you emerge after a couple of years and then you have to have an entirely different personality and then go out talking.
6: Big Little Lies, it's a household name. If you haven't read the book, you've probably watched the series or heard of it. Obviously it turned into this blockbuster series as well. But this book is a sequel.
5: It is
6: to
5: a
6: that,
5: sequel.
6: Which has got me so excited.
5: You don't, by the way, have to have read the first book because I don't want people to, if it was ages ago that they read it, I don't want them to feel like they've got to do homework. So it's standalone.
6: But it's the same characters.
5: But it's the same characters. And so their children were little in the first book and now they're teenagers. So it's the challenges of dealing with teens.
4: Well, please take this the right way, but I only recently just watched Nine Perfect Strangers, it was turned into the Nicole Kidman show.
5: Yes.
4: Where does your inspiration come from? Because it's a little bit cooked.
5: Well, Nine Perfect Strangers was a little unusual.
4: Yeah.
5: But that did not come from real life experience.
4: Not microdosing the family or anything.
5: No. Although, you know, sometimes you do feel like microdosing could get you through the day, but no.
6: So how does a book like Nine Perfect Strangers evolve into a TV show with some of the most famous women in the world? Like, do you have a say in who gets to play the parts? Do you have a say in how it's written into a script?
5: I got to see the scripts beforehand.
6: Yeah.
4: Right.
5: And I could have said, I don't like this. But I felt like if I started saying what I did and didn't like, then I would go too far.
4: Yeah,
5: so,
4: right.
5: For example, there's a scene at the beginning of Big Little Lies where Reese Witherspoon playing Madeline, she's walking along and she does her ankle. And when I was watching that, I was thinking, no, that's not the way you do it because I do my ankle all the time and my ankle flips
6: the other way,
5: to the side, and she flipped forward. But the funny thing was that's of no consequence.
6: No.
5: But if I started saying, no, she's got to do this and then this.
6: Yeah.
5: So I'd prefer to just be completely hands off.
7: Have you met one of either Nicole or Reese or?
5: Oh, yes. Yeah.
7: And?
5: Yeah. And they're lovely. Yes,
7: I can imagine.
5: Yeah.
4: How long have you been writing for? Because you didn't start out as an author, did you?
5: No, I started out in advertising, so I was writing things like the back of the Sultana brand box.
6: Okay. Oh, yeah. Once the wordsmith, always the wordsmith.
5: That's true.
4: I love
5: And then just
4: got into writing novels.
5: Yeah, well, I always wanted to be a novelist when I was little, and my dad used to commission our family because my sister and I used to like to write, and he'd give you a dollar for an exercise book filled with words. And then my sister, who is the author, Jacqueline Moriarty, she got published first. So it was basically sibling rivalry that got me to write.
6: That'll do it, won't it?
4: I think you won that round.
6: Hey, just some of your books. What Alice Forgot, The Husband's Secret, Big Little Lies, Truly Madly Guilty, Nine Perfect Strangers, Apple Never Fall. Now, I have read all of those books.
5: Thank you.
6: And I'm not a reader.
5: Really?
6: But there is something about your writing that makes these books so wonderfully captivating and easy to read. Do you hear that a lot?
5: I do, and I do hear people saying that my books got them back into reading.
6: Totally.
5: Which I love that, and I love to be the gateway drug. I wish I could be the gateway drug for my own children back into reading.
4: That's always right.
6: But when I got Big Little Truths dropped on our desk, I was like, I can't even tell you. The last book I read was one of your books, and I was like, great, there's a new one.
5: Really?
6: And I can't wait to read it.
5: Oh, thank you. That's really wonderful for me to hear. Thank
6: it's got
5: you.
6: Me excited about reading. And then I said, your name came up in conversation. Jace was like, oh, my gosh, my wife loves
4: honestly,
6: her. And I'm like, yeah.
4: We could have Robbie Williams, anybody on this show. She wouldn't even look twice. And when I mentioned you were coming in, my gosh.
5: Really? Like,
4: Jesus Christ himself.
6: It's awesome.
4: Right.
6: But you really, for me, you've brought so much joy back to reading.
5: Oh, thank you.
6: And
4: right.
6: I can't put it down.
4: It got my wife back into reading as well.
6: Yeah.
5: And I love that myself if I find, which is obviously not my own book to get me back into reading, but sometimes the phone becomes so addictive. Yeah,
6: totally.
5: And then you pick up a book again and then you're back in again.
6: So awesome seeing you on this world stage as well. Like, I love seeing Australians
7: dominating.
6: Too well, but you're dominating.
5: Oh, thank you.
4: It's been lovely having you in. Thank you so much. Congrats on the new book.
6: Congrats.
4: It is out now. You can go and grab it. We really appreciate your time.
5: Well, thank you so much.
6: And congratulations. You're unreal.
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0: cooks, when cooking dinner, wants to do the bits, do the things, be involved.
1: Did you see the outfit Lauren dressed her in?
2: Very cute. I did.
0: For breakfast, she was in like a cute little...
2: Yeah, well, she's very fashionable and so are you.
0: Jeans and like a cute little...
2: But there was an issue.
1: There was an issue. We're chatting about it yesterday.
0: I'm not good with the nappies. I'm fine with the wet nappies, but the dirtier ones...
2: So it wasn't your first nappy.
0: Well, when she was little, I used to change them all the time, but it was the first time she had stayed as like a... She's not an adult, but like, you know,
2: first
0: like a
2: infant
0: proper human, like a poo. Almost grown-up baby.
2: First infant poo.
0: And I can clean up after my dog, no problem, any time of the day, night, morning, no issues. But human poop hits different. No one taught me about pull-up. So you pull them up, but then I'm like, I didn't want to lie her down to get them off.
2: So what, you just pulled them down?
0: So I was like, if you lie down, it's going to squelch.
3: You're better off doing that. You're better off doing that, though.
0: So I sort of got her half lying down, and I pulled them off, and I wiped it all down her legs.
2: Oh, down her legs?
0: Yes. Yeah.
1: So now she's covered in it.
0: In the shower. In you go.
1: You did a full shower?
0: Yeah. I'm not wiping that. In the shower.
2: Did you get the hose?
0: Dirty little creature.
1: Oh, my God,
0: like,
1: Lauren.
0: Covered in it. Well, no one told me that you don't pull down pull-ups, that you're supposed to. You told me yesterday, Jace, that you're supposed
1: you
0: to rip them.
1: Yeah.
2: But here's the thing. I think her problem solving was pretty good. I mean, putting her in the shower. I mean, I would have done something similar, no?
0: Now, you're about to have a child.
1: Yeah. You want to avoid being in that situation. Do you know what's worse?
2: What?
1: Lou and I were chatting yesterday off the back of this.
2: Mm-hmm.
1: Poo-splosion in the car.
2: I just don't think you need to.
1: This is your world. This is what's
2: poo-splosion.
1: Like.
0: Poo-splosion. Poo-explosion.
2: I just.
1: So.
2: Surely there's a nicer way to describe it.
1: Years ago.
0: Look at Brody, our executive producer, who's also about to have a baby.
1: So they were in the. It was one of the boys. They were in a rear-facing car seat. So not the capsule. Like they graduate out of the capsule. Mm-hmm. And they're in like a rear-facing one.
2: Yes,
1: so it's not like
2: one.
1: You can just take the capsule out and clean that. Mm-hmm. It's fixed in the car.
2: Mm.
1: And we heard the sound of what sounded like an explosion in the back seat.
2: Okay.
0: And, yeah, I don't like
2: explosions.
1: But what happens
2: is
1: it comes out, it came out the sides, and then it goes, hang on, you got to clean the seatbelts.
0: Nah, in the bin, sell the car.
1: The little joins like where the seatbelt clips
2: why
1: in.
2: Why aren't the nappies good enough to hold it in?
1: Well,
0: I
1: normally
0: agree.
1: They do, but if it's on a mass scale, like say if there's been a build-up, the poor little bub, and then...
0: Nah, they can stay home for the month until they feel better.
1: No, that's not how it works.
0: Man,
1: and then
0: you've got
1: to undo the seatbelts. You're on the little slots where the like all of that. We had to get like a little safety pin and get bits out of the...
2: Okay, Jason.
0: That's just revolting.
2: And maybe it's just your kids. Maybe that you're the exception.
0: you're the only kids who do.
1: Okay. 13, 24, 10.
0: Let's roll this dice.
1: 13, 24, 10.
2: What, nappy disasters?
1: Yep. Let's give Clint and Brody, our executive producer, who's about to be a dad as well.
2: I'm getting itchy.
0: Come on, bro.
1: Let's give
0: come
1: you an insight. Because I can tell you now, Lauren dealt with the pull-ups.
2: The pull-downs.
1: Is nothing compared to what... Look at the phones light up.
0: They're not pull-downs. Hi, Brody.
1: Brody, how are you with them?
4: I'm not super familiar with them, but...
0: When's your baby due?
4: We are due October 27th.
0: Okay, so we've got about 2 months.
2: Yeah.
1: You got nieces and stuff, though. Like, have you ever changed them?
4: Yes, that's a whole different set of equipment that I'm not that familiar with dealing
2: well,
4: with. Like
2: how's
4: you do
2: this?
4: It differently and there's...
2: My,
0: with girls and boys.
4: Girls and boys and, yes.
1: You're right.
0: No,
2: my
4: getting the sweats.
2: My little sister, Michaela, who is much younger than all of us.
0: Yeah.
2: Like there's, between top and bottom, there's like 18 years. So when she was a baby, Mum would often make us babysit and she had cloth nappies.
1: Oh,
2: so we had to use cloth nappies to change
0: that's
2: it.
0: How old
2: so
0: we
2: I
0: are.
2: Am actually quite experienced.
0: But if I had to go anywhere near my brother's feces, that would send me. So that would send me.
2: You're saying brother's feces?
0: Really
1: feces is just.
0: I just couldn't do it.
2: Stools.
0: If my mum said, can you go and clean it? I would.
2: But hang on. It's not just.
1: Lauren,
2: now, correct me if I'm wrong. just say I was to have a boy.
1: Yep.
2: Don't know what we're having. What about the.
1: The sprinkler.
2: Mm.
1: Yeah, so they teach
2: you. Did you get sprayed?
1: No, they teach you this in the class, right? When you go into the little classes.
0: What? Yes. You go to a poo class?
1: No. Like there's
2: a maternal
1: class. You know. So they literally teach you how to put a nappy on.
2: Okay.
1: Like,
0: wow.
1: I'll be honest.
2: And swaddling and all that stuff.
1: It went for 6 weeks, 2 hours on a Wednesday night.
2: You could have really. Look at you, buddy. Baby whisperer.
1: You could have cut it down to a week.
2: Okay.
1: Right?
0: Oh. Well, you reckon you can learn everything about being a parent in a week.
1: Okay, maybe two sessions, right? But they even teach you, like, if you're changing a boy, when you pull the nappy open, get that other one straight on there.
2: Oh,
1: and
0: don't slam it like you just did. That would hurt.
1: And you need to point the sprinkler down. Because the problem is if you put the nappy on and the sprinkler goes up, right, then when he pees, it'll just shoot out and shoot like him in the face.
0: Look at Brody's face.
2: Like an actual bubbler.
1: Yeah.
0: Squirt you in the face.
1: You got to tuck it in.
4: Tuck it in. I'll remember
1: like
4: that.
1: Like the tuck under.
2: You don't need
0: it. All right. Here's what we're asking. 13, 24, 10. We've got two dads to be, and we're going to just give them an insight into how bad it gets with babies.
1: This is going to be great. Okay. I love this.
0: Are you guys excited?
2: Brody, you and I could pick up the calls. We'll take it in turns, all right?
0: I'm going to tune out because I don't want to hear it.
1: 13, 24, 10. This is going to make you feel so much better about what you went through. 13, 24, 10 is our number. Nappy disasters.
2: I mean, how bad could it be?

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1: You were giving us a rundown of babysitting duty, sleep overnight.
2: Yeah, first time my niece had a sleepover. Mm. She is like nearly 2.5. Very chatty, very
1: cute. God, she's cute.
2: Very helpful, wants to do all the things.

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1: Brody, our executive producer, is with us as well.
2: Hello, Brody.
1: Because Clint and Brody's are dads to be.
3: Hi, Brody.
2: In due in like October and November areas.
3: Yep.
2: So soon, guys.
3: Yep.
1: We're doing nappy chat.
3: And this is like an education, like school's in.
2: Because if you don't know, you don't know. Like I remember Gemma and Dale, two of my best friends, babysitting their kids or their friends babysitting their kids, and their kid came back with the nappy on backwards. Like they thought it velcroed at the back.
3: Okay.
1: You know, there's...
2: Very confusing. I didn't know you pulled down the pull. You don't pull down the pull-ups, you rip them.
4: There's a front and a back?
1: Yes. It wraps around.
3: Well, yesterday I said, don't we just cut them off?
1: Two things. One is,
2: good idea.
1: When you put the nappy on, you got to make sure you pull out the little frilly bit because otherwise we escape. You need to pull that out.
3: Oh, what's that like?
2: It's a
1: catchment. It's a gutter. Yeah. You need to pull the gutter out, otherwise it'll just run down the leg.
3: Gutter clock.
1: The wings. The wings dash gutter.
2: On the back of the nappy, the pull-ups from when I was babysitting my niece, there's like a sticker on the bum.
1: Yeah, there's that. You just chuck
2: the nappy back. I rolled it backwards. What? I was very confused.
1: You rolled it backwards.
2: Well, the sticker was... I couldn't get the sticker to stick.
1: So the poo would fly out if you did that.
2: I don't know. I shouldn't... You need a license, honestly.
1: Guys, this is the worst bit. You got to be careful. Because sometimes, think about it. You're running on no sleep. You're changing nappies. Yeah. It is common to be out there in the world and then someone go, I think you've got poo on you.
2: No. I don't know.
3: I don't know about that. Maybe you.
1: No.
2: I don't know about that. 13, 24, 10.
1: Who on you? Jennifer, good morning. Yeah.
2: What was your nappy disaster?
1: And can you vouch for me? Sometimes parents are in the wild and they don't realise.
3: Jennifer, Brody and I are here. It's not that bad, is it?
5: Yeah, it's pretty bad. So we were taking our, I think she was 2 at the time, she's now 13. Took her and the other kids out to McDonald's for lunch just as a treat. Put her in the high chairs that they have at McDonald's. And at that point, she decided it was time to let go. And it was running down her leg all over the McDonald's high.
2: Did she not have a nappy on?
5: She did. It just was, it came out of it, out of every hole it could find, it came out of.
1: Didn't have the wings out.
5: It was, wings were out. It was just everywhere.
2: Okay, now, Brody and Clint are both your dads to be. You both get to ask a question. Go on, Brody.
1: Go, Brody.
4: What do you tell the staff or do you try and clean it up yourself?
5: No, because it's on wheels, the high chairs are on wheels. I took her to the change area, took her out.
2: What, in the high chair and all?
1: You wheeled her through the restroom.
5: We were near the toilet, so it was okay. Mm. But yeah, wheeled her into the toilet, cleaned her up as best as I could, her up and everything. And then I went to the staff and went, look, I am so sorry, but you have a high chair that needs hosing down.
3: That's your problem now. Now, Jennifer, what sort of cleaning products do I need to pack in my nappy bag?
1: Oh, never leave.
5: Okay, always have baby wipes, extra nappies, extra clothes, always have two sets of extra clothes.
2: That's a good idea.
1: Also,
2: wait, is that for you or the baby,
1: both.
2: Jennifer?
5: Both.
1: Especially when you travel on a plane.
3: Oh, no, that we shan't be going on planes until we're in our teenage years.
2: that's a good rule to live by.
1: Oh, mate, on a plane?
2: Do you know someone told me that if your kid has an accident, mm-hmm. a number 2 accident at daycare, mm-hmm. they put it in the bag and send it home with the kid.
3: In the bag?
1: No.
3: Oh, the undies, the Reg Grundies.
1: No, the undies and stuff. If it's in the undies, they will.
2: Yeah, and they put it in a bag and they put it in the backpack.
1: No, they don't put the nappy in there. Yeah, if the clothes are stained.
2: They put the poo and the clothes in
1: it. They don't put the poo in the bag.
2: They do. My friend told me.
1: They're not sitting there going, shame, shame.
2: 13, 24, 10. Has your child's poo been sent home in
1: the... They're not sending the poo home.
2: It does. I'm telling you.
1: So you're telling me...
3: I think if it's in the undies.
1: Let me clarify. You're talking...
3: It's not like a sample.
1: Yeah, you're talking not attached to the clothing. You're saying it's individual...
2: No, it's still with the clothing.
1: Yeah, if it's on the clothes,
2: no,
1: absolutely.
2: But it's like the whole thing. Look at the people calling from daycare. Look, 13, 24, 10. Look at the
1: phone. Mate, I picked up one of the kids and it's been attached to the clothes.
3: I'm intrigued.
2: They put the poo in the clothes in the bag.
3: I'm intrigued.
1: The clothes.
2: They do. We're not going off air until I'm proved right.
1: Hello, Nova. You've called the poo hotline. Good morning. Who's this?
6: It's Steph.
1: Hello,
2: Steph. Did it happen to you?
6: Look, they do not put the feces in a bag.
2: Hang up on Steph. Go to Abby. Hi, Abby.
6: Hi.
2: What happened to you?
7: My daughter at her previous childcare centre, her undies were sent home with the full poo.
2: I told you. Go to Lee.
7: Yep. It happened. I was...
2: Go to Lee. Hi, Lee.
3: No.
1: Lee.
8: Hey, how are you?
2: Did it happen to you?
8: I can confirm they absolutely sent home poo-filled undies for childcare.
1: What is their way of going, shame to your child?
2: I told you. You should sign a waiver that says if my kid poos in its undies, put them in the bin. I don't need them.
3: Not the kid, the undies.
2: No, and the kid. All of it. Nah, not the kid.
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1: Lauren, you're in charge of your niece. You had babysitting duties.
2: I did.
1: On the weekend.
2: Took it very seriously, or as always. You might notice I'm wriggling and stretching a lot this morning. I've put my neck and back and one side out from carrying her around.
3: I was going to say, how much carrying do you do with her? How old is she?
2: We did a lot of walking. She's 2.5.
3: Okay.
2: Like, there was just, like, going to the park and going to the shops, and then she
3: get pup, tired.
2: I need you to carry me. I'm like, you're so cute. Of course I will.
1: You'll be able to relate to this then, or your brother will, because he was happy to palm off the kid. A woman has gone viral online because she gave birth. 4 days later, her mother-in-law rocked up at the house to take the baby off her hands.
2: What do you mean?
3: To babysit.
1: Like just
2: to help.
1: Yeah,
2: to help
1: I'm going to take the kid out.
3: That's good, isn't it?
1: I would love
2: that. For the
1: day?
2: You can't take it for the day when it's 4 days
3: old. No, not a newborn.
1: Well, the mum wasn't happy about it, so she she wrote a song and hit the socials with it.
4: I wasn't asking, young lady. I am the reason you had this baby. She's partially mine. Excuse me? How are you the reason?

0: her grandmother.
1: It sounds like a horror movie on Netflix.
2: People make
3: Sorry, that was the AI
1: line. Thing. It's a new thing people are doing. They're putting their text messages into AI and writing songs about
2: oh,
1: it.
2: Oh, really?
1: Yeah, yeah, it's everywhere.
2: So this is I wish you'd do our chat.
3: Is this I need some clarification.
2: Sorry, mother-in-law.
3: So this is the mother-in-law penning a song about the...
1: And what? She's daughter. Saying, I want... You've given birth to my son's child, so I need to bond with her.
2: Yeah.
1: I mean, I think the mother-in-laws are great when they come and help.
3: Fantastic.
1: I'm not sure you're taking it for a day on day four.
3: Bit of advice. Mm. Exactly. And also, you're in that like sweet spot after 4 days. You want to bond with that baby as much as you can, no?
2: Yeah, it's a baby bubble.
3: Yeah.
2: That's the best bit.
3: And you get to dictate who comes into the baby bubble.
2: We've got friends of ours, Molly Nath, that just had a baby. And the only advice I tell new parents is be selfish.
3: Mm.
2: Like, if you if you can sleep... And everyone's coming around to see the baby, just tell them to bugger off. They'll come back another time, sleep when you can.
3: This mother-in-law's got some front, hasn't she?
2: It's a bit of a power move.
3: Yeah.
2: 13-24-10 is our number. What's your mother-in-law like? Good or bad? 13-24-10 is our number.
3: Father-in-laws they're just all nice, aren't they?
2: They're pretty cruisy. Like when Lou's dad would come and stay, he was laid back, he was relaxed.
3: Right.
1: Yeah, they're not always. I mean, all in-laws. And in fact, your own parents can be ball breakers.
3: They can.
1: Kids,
3: yes.
1: Right?
3: Yeah.
1: I don't have them, but I've watched people faff around my brother and sister-in-law and I'm like, oh, leave them alone.
2: 13-24-10 to join us
1: Why
2: on the
1: Why do mother-in-laws get such a bad rap? No one ever bags a father-in-law.
2: Because the mother-in-laws can be quite controlling.
3: Oh, what?
1: Yours in
3: one in particular?
2: No, but I know my mum back in the day would have, you know, been putting a foot down, whether my dad would have just been relaxed and easy.
1: If you hit the jackpot with a mother-in-law, you're laughing. My mother-in-law has sadly passed away, but I've got sister-in-laws and they're awesome.
3: Yeah.
1: I love them so much. I've hit the jackpot with the in-law family.
2: What about you, Anna?
4: How are you all?
2: We're good.
3: So we're great.
4: That's good. So I have a bit of a story. I'm recently married, right? Mm-hmm. And my husband, he's like the only child, like the only son, right?
1: Only child. Only sons and mother-in-laws.
4: Mm. Yeah, and I kind of vibe like if you're the mum of the bride, you're a little bit more involved. But I thought I would do the right nice thing and be like, only child getting married, I'll involve you. Mm-hmm. It was like complete nightmare. Like she would have to have a say in everything. Like my dress, I wore strapless against her will and she kept telling me the whole day how my shoulders were too broad in the dress.
1: Oh,
4: like,
1: had to pick
4: my bridesmaid colours. And the worst thing is on the wedding day, she wore white as well.
2: Oh, no.
3: Is that a no-go? That's it.
1: You don't wear white to someone else's wedding.
3: What about a cream or an off-white?
1: No, absolutely not, especially as a mother-in-law. But where's your husband, Anna? Like, he needs to stand in and go, Mum, stand down. Back off.
4: I know. I kind of couldn't because, like I said, I just feel, like, so sorry for her that she has no other kids to marry.
1: I know, but he needs to say, come on, Mum, just pull back a bit.
2: I know, but when you marry, it's mums and their boys. Oh, God, I pity anybody who's got to date one of our three boys and deal with Lou.
1: Why? Like,
2: well, just the mums are very protective of their sons.
1: Mm. Yeah, they are.
2: I mean, look at Bowen, your brother. I mean, rightfully so. He's a good egg, isn't he?
1: He's perfect.
3: He's a lovely boy.
2: Just
1: perfect golden
3: lovely
1: child.
3: Boy.
1: So the son agree. Every mother would want, of course.
2: Exactly.
1: Especially when he gives her the first grandchild.
2: See, there you go.
1: Wrong.
3: Morning to you, Sarah.
1: Hi, Sarah.
3: Hey, tell us about your mother-in-law. Do you love her?
5: I absolutely love her. She's nearly 90 and Nonna is amazing. However, Jace, as a mum of three boys, I was scheduled for a C-section with twins at 40 weeks.
1: To 40 weeks with twins?
5: Yes,
1: Sarah,
5: which is not normal in this day and age.
3: A trophy.
1: Amazing. That's unbelievable.
5: So I did actually going to labour naturally, which you can with C-section, surprise, surprise, to my mother-in-law who had booked her holiday to arrive in time for the C-section.
1: Mm.
5: And I inconvenienced her by going early.
1: She actually have a go at you?
5: So she didn't make it back in time and then arrived at the hospital to see the babies and said, amazing, congratulations. So when are we trying for a girl? Because I had three boys at that point for her. Nothing worse. And Jason, you completely agree with it. I was like absolutely beside myself recovering and looked at my husband at the time and said, are we joking?
1: Get her out.
3: Oh, right. Yeah. So did you actually offer her a little bit of feedback in that moment?
5: In that moment, it was very much thanks for flying back in. We need to be in our bubble.
3: Yeah.
5: See ya. And we've there was a lot of tears between me.
2: It's amazing how many people will say, oh, I bet you wish you had a girl. And so, well, you know what? Yeah, we've got three healthy boys. Is, like, bugger off.
5: Yeah, three healthy boys. And we were the first to have the children. And honestly, she absolutely adores them. And she's 90 and they look after her now. So it's a very interesting turnaround, I feel.
2: Yeah.
1: I see sometimes if, as a mother and a mother-in-law, you've just got to bite your tongue.
3: Oh, but they can't.
2: They can't. They do, it's the mother.
3: A lot of the time, mothers or fathers-in-law, sometimes they have to be
1: bite,
3: the one
1: just
3: to...
1: Just bite your tongue.
2: Brooke, good morning. Welcome to the show.
0: Yes, my mother-in-law actually has passed away.
2: Right.
0: And she was really, really, like, terrible. He was the youngest son, like you say, Lauren. It's always sort of the youngest son. Mm. And the first three things she said to me when I first met her was, one, was I smacked as a child? Two,
1: wait, what did she say? Were you smacked as a child?
0: Were you smacked as a child?
1: Okay.
0: And this is before I got through the door.
2: Right.
0: Two, do I swear? And three, did I go on to university? And she already marked me off as a snob.
1: Mm. Wow.
0: I went on to marry him.
1: Yeah.
0: And she caused a lot of trouble. So then I signed her on the divorce papers and we did divorce. And when she died, I married him 6 months later. I remarried him.
3: Oh!
1: Hey, you're kidding.
3: That's a twist.
1: Did you just do that out of spite to her or did you really love him?
0: Yeah, and I said, because he knew the problems, I said, now that she's dead, I'm happy. I've always loved you. I'm happy to get back with you and we're still together.
1: Did he never stand up to her either?
0: No, never. Oh, went back to her and physically divorced, tail between his legs.
1: Mummy's boy.
3: Did you deliver a eulogy at her funeral, Brooke?
0: No, I stood up. I went out of respect and I stood out the back. Because I'm like that. I know, you've got to be respectful, but I was having a party inside.

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1: Well, I've been thinking about what to get Rod for Father's Day. Someone said to me the other day, he's not your father. Why are you buying him a present?
2: That's a very good point. Like, he's your daddy, though, isn't he?
1: Well, you know, we're renovating, we're getting a new house.
2: What? What's that got to do with it?
1: I reckon
2: you're calling
1: I
2: him
1: should...
2: daddy when he's building.
1: I just want to buy him stuff.
2: Sorry, Rod.
1: You bought your wife something you wanted.
2: Yeah,
1: I went
2: to Intimates shop and bought something for Father's Day. Yep.
1: Well, I'm thinking I want to buy him something I want and just disguise
2: some
1: it.
2: Intimates
1: in a...
2: as well.
1: No. Just surprise it, like disguise it as a present for him, but okay. It's something I want for the house. Like, I want a robo-vac. I could get him that. Because he doesn't vacuum anyway. I can go, he's one that does it for you, just set it, so it'll do it for you.
2: If you get him to install it, that's essentially him vacuuming.
1: You know,
2: he's done it.
1: He is good at tech, so he could get it the app, because you have to do it with an app, don't you? And I need, like, a shovel. Like, our shovel's really old and tech, and, you know, he doesn't know how to use that. I need some stuff for out in the yard. I'd like a new white air fryer, because the kitchen's going to be white. Do you think, how would he feel about it if I got him a white air fryer?
2: I think he would be completely ambivalent to it. He'd just be like, okay, cool.
1: What is
2: you
1: that?
2: You would get no reaction and be like, sure, okay.
1: What is that? Yeah, he doesn't even know what it is.
2: Okay. Cool. How do I play it? Okay. Probably how he'd ask.
1: You know, and the other day we're talking about the shed. Like, we got this little shed and at the back and we're out walking and I say, I want to get one of those hanger-upper thingies for inside the shed to hang the broom and
2: you
1: the brake and all
2: that. You've got to get him a new shed from LRJ Steel Erections. That's what you should be doing.
1: Hey, actually, that's
2: for
1: really...
2: For every purpose.
1: That's
2: They've got a shed for every... And you know what he do? You go, I know what I can do with that air fryer. I can put it in the shed.
1: That's actually a really good idea. Because, and then funny thing is, because he knows nothing about anything to do with the yard or anything to do with shovels, I told you about the other day, any hard work stuff. He's got hands like you.
2: Yeah, hands.
1: He gets
2: supple.
1: Soft. He gets offended. He goes, don't you be telling me what's going in my shed. You don't even know how to use any of the stuff. But I think that if I did...
2: It'll be full of guitars.
1: Exactly, yeah. Exactly.
2: Any purpose.
1: Maybe you're right. I'll call LRG and we'll get an...
2: get a shed.
1: What are they, steel erections?
2: Yeah. Happy Father's Day. Gina and Maddie. On Star 104.5. I've never seen...

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2: This was on the news last night. A Coles worker in Adelaide, of course it was Adelaide, a Coles worker in Adelaide has left her job after allegedly filming a very not safe for work video while inside the supermarket.
3: Well, the company's launched an urgent investigation into the alleged activities here at its Paralawi store. Explicit live stream videos have allegedly been filmed inside and shared on a website. They show a woman filming herself engaging in a while stacking shelves.
4: What?
2: In the freezer section at the Paralawi Coles. She was working there. She's just... must have been really taken by the frozen beans and the McCain's fries. And... now, she's uploaded this to that not safe for work website. And you can see that it had the name of the store and its location in the background. So I don't know what she was thinking. She was never going to get away with it. Coles initially said it launched an urgent investigation, saying it expects appropriate and professional behaviour. And as all good news reporters do and journos, when they were down at location, they went and did some vox pops. That's where they go around and speak to people who have just been shopping there to get their opinion. Because, you know, we don't need facts. We need to know what the people of Paralawi think about this. And the first two are pretty, you know, just common kind of comments.
4: I can't believe it. I'm shocked. I'm absolutely speechless.
5: Wrong place, wrong time, wrong everything.
2: Yeah, it's the wrong place, wrong time, wrong everything. Absolutely. And then they spoke to this guy who was doing everything he could to pretend he'd never seen anything like this on the internet before.
6: Oh, I've heard so many things like from people like with online stuff, so nothing surprises me.
2: Yeah, mate, people are talking to you about it. I've heard from people that stuff like that happens on the internet. From a friend. A friend told me about it.
6: Oh, I've heard so many things like from people like with online stuff, so nothing surprises me.
2: No, nothing surprises him because his friends have told him about it. Of course, Coles, well, they've acted swiftly.
3: In a statement, Coles says it's identified the employee allegedly depicted in the X-rated videos. It says as a business, it expects appropriate and professional behaviour in its workplaces. The woman was employed as a team leader and immediately resigned when confronted by her bosses.
2: It's the kind of person you want as a leader, isn't it?
4: No.
2: The old fish fingers in the section there. I enjoy. She's in the freezer section. Look, now, this is what they mean by an unexpected item in the baggage area. No, there's more. Let me get through more. Suddenly, clean up aisle 5 had a very different meaning. And the prices aren't the only thing that Coles that were going down. That's Naughty at 6:40.
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2: There's an extra little bit of sunshine in the studio right now because we're joined by Tash from Coasties Mag. Good morning, Tash.
3: Good morning, guys. I like being called Sunshine. That's nice.
4: Oh, you are a ray of sunshine.
3: So nice.
2: What are we doing this weekend?
3: Well, the sun is shining. You've said it already. The sun is shining, so we need to get ready for a beautiful weekend of sunshine. And it's Father's Day, so plenty of plans happening. Distillery Botanica. I've spoken about these guys a few times, but we went yesterday, on Thursday, sorry, Nikki, Amy and our husbands, although mine didn't come, I had a friend instead. We did a rum tasting.
4: Oh.
3: Amazing.
4: Really?
3: Such a good experience. So if you're looking for something different for Father's Day and you're not yet organised, go and grab a voucher. Take your father figure down there. There's so many cool things to do and it's a beautiful property. I highly recommend getting down there.
4: Nice.
3: Yes, gin, rum, all the things. On Saturday the 5th from 7:30 until 12, Gwendolyn Lions Club is holding its Father's Day Village Market. So it's near the Gwendolyn Scout Hall on the corner of Coowong and Kimbin Crescent. It's local markets run by the Lions Club. There'll be a barbecue, coffee, food and a great community day.
4: Lovely.
3: Happening on Father's Day, so Sunday the 5th, apart from my soccer semi-final, which I'm sure everyone's very keen to hear
2: about. Who are you playing against?
3: We're playing against Arimba.
2: Yeah, you're saying the Arimba Moles before. is that what that is?
3: Was not. Do you remember the last time you did this to me and they had tears on their face for the grand final? Yeah. Do not do that to me. I've got a very good friend on that team. I refuse to play this game. No. But we will beat them, don't worry. Apart from that, there is also the car show happening at Tuggerah Westfield. They do it every year and it's so cool.
4: That's
3: cool. A really cool thing. So check out Westfield Tuggerah's socials for more details, but it is a really fun day. Get your dad up there for that. And then happening during the week, so Tuesday the 8th, you guys are involved in this, the One Good Thing.
4: Oh, yes.
3: What a fun concept.
2: Gina and I are going to hit the streets on Tuesday and do something a little bit fun for that. More on that next week.
3: Yes, awesome. What a cool thing to do. But they have their celebration. So check online to see what's happening there because it's really cool things happening. But their celebration, Tuesday the 8th, 7 till 9pm at the Savoy in Long Jetty. And coming up in September, it's happening later in the month, the Cherished Rat Collective. It's a curated pre-loved market. It will be happening at Terrigal Scout Hall. But at the moment, they're looking for sellers and it is a really cool thing that's happening. So I really recommend jumping on Instagram, Cherished Rack Collective, to chat to Julie and get your spot.
4: Love
2: absolutely.
4: It.
2: Make sure you are following Coasties Mag on the socials and check out the Coasties Mag website as well, keeping you up to date with everything that is going on around the coast.
4: I just got that joke.
2: There was
4: I
2: a visual one. That was just for you two ladies. Yeah. That was just a private
4: just
2: joke.
4: Got it.
2: That was just for you.
3: Yeah, I did well to keep myself together there.
2: speaking of football, exciting for you guys at Coasties Mag. We struck up a little partnership with our very own Central Coast Mariners. That's exciting. I saw that on your socials.
3: We did, yes. We love the Mariners, so we're very excited about that partnership. It's been a couple of years in the making, and yeah, we got to announce that yesterday, so that's really exciting.
2: Well done to you.
3: Thank you.
2: Mate. Back to the semi-final against the Arimba Moles. Where are you playing and at what time? If anyone wants to listen to that, wants to come down and check it out.
3: It's at U Minor at 11 a.m.
2: Okay, 11 a.m. against the Moles. All right, beautiful. Well, good luck, mate. We can't wait to see you next time you're in and talk about the grand final that you'll be playing.
3: Oh yes, we hope so.
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1: We're talking reno talk. You know, we've just bought a new house and we're about to renovate. And in our house, I'm the handy hubby. I'm the one who does everything that's got to do with a shovel or a hammer because my husband's hands are as soft as yours, Maddie Basley.
2: Yeah, that's where we're very similar.
1: Very soft hands.
2: Bella's on the tools and I'm just a tool. That's kind of how it works.
1: And I know too, because I'm married to a musician and record producer, if I want to record a song, I go on the back of the queue because I don't pay him. Not with money. And so, and it's a little bit like if you're married to a plumber and you got a leaky tap, usually you've got a leaky tap because you're on the back of the list of people who he needs to go and help. So what I'm asking you, Coasties, is have you waited for your handy hubby to finish a job and you've still got something in your house that hasn't been finished, that he's promised he would start? Has he half done something? You know, have you got a, I don't know, you got a
2: half
1: door
2: a deck.
1: Off? Half a deck. The kids can't go out onto the deck.
2: It's not a full deck, it's just a half a deck.
1: Yeah. Trish from Currumbong, tell us what's happening in your house.
3: It's an ongoing project. My house has always got something to have done, but I've been waiting for 12 months for a linen closet.
1: Oh.
3: Everything's ready to go, but yes, it just hasn't started at all.
2: Where's your linen at the moment, Trish?
3: Oh, we have one, but we're extending it so I can put all my cleaning equipment in there as well and my extra linen, but it's sort of shoved everywhere. We've got chests with linen in it. We've got cavities with linen in it. You just name it.
1: Is hubby a tradie or is he just handy?
3: He's handy. He's actually a farrier. But, of course, my horse is always the last ones to get done as well.
1: See?
2: Trish, G, how long are you waiting for the reno?
4: Oh, my God. We bought a house 6 years ago and nothing, absolutely nothing has been done. He's an electrical engineer.
2: Okay.
4: I have one PowerPoint in the bathroom, one PowerPoint in the bedroom, the six-bedroom home. I have ask him, yes, okay, yes, I've got to do this, I've got to do that.
2: You know what you got to do, G. You know what you got to do.
1: Yeah.
4: Divorce him.
2: Right, get another Sparky. Get another. Oh, you did?
4: I did. Oh, my God, it was like World War III.
1: Oh,
4: wow.
1: Didn't make it?
4: How dare you? How dare you do this? Like, this is my, I can do this. It'll only take a few minutes.
1: Oh.
4: And I went, it's taken 7 years.
2: Do you think, G, if you'd actually cheated on him, it wouldn't have got as big a reaction as getting another electrician to put PowerPoints in?
4: I don't think you would have known because it would have been have a PowerPoint to plug the cord in to see who I had.
2: Chelsea is in Lake Haven. Hi, Chels.
5: Good morning, guys.
2: Do we need to talk about G with you or you just want to talk about...
5: Yeah, I was just loving it.
2: What have you been waiting for?
5: Well, unlike her, nothing's been done at hers. I wish I could say nothing has been done at mine. Mm-hmm. So 4 years ago, we had this really ugly railing in our staircase. It's so ugly. It has this awful pole, matches nothing in the house. And I said to my husband, that's got to go. It's terrible. It's got to go. And so does the paint colour behind our bed. This was 4 years ago. 2 days later, me and the kids go to Coffs Harbour for 5 days for a little holiday, leave Dad at home, come back and he's completely ripped apart the staircase. All the railing looks, oh my God, we look like we live in a demolishing zone.
2: Yeah.
5: And he patched all the bedroom wall with certain colours and it's still like that 4 years later.
1: No!
5: So 4 years later, and Mark will be listening because he listens to you guys at work. All the boys do at Currie Construction.
1: Mark.
5: Surprise staircase.
2: What's the name of the construction joint?
5: Currie Construction.
2: Mark.
1: Surely those boys can go. So have you got a staircase that you could fall off?
5: No, we can get up and down it. There's just no railings and it's falling apart. And every time someone comes over, I'm like, oh, sorry, we're in the middle of renos. And then I just hope they don't come over again.
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1: We've been having a bit of a laugh, ragging on husbands across the Central Coast this morning.
2: Oh, look, you know what? It makes you feel better about your own marriage. At least you go, at least I'm not the only one whose husband doesn't do anything.
1: Gosh, G from Wyong was funny. Still laughing. Still laughing. Chelsea in Lake Haven waiting for a staircase. Trish in a linen closet. Let's go to Narara.
2: Hello, Lee. Tell us what's happening at your house.
3: So I am like you, Gina. I'm the bit of a fixer. My husband is a baker by trade, but he's quite handy. So we've got this really big heavy door that goes into my daughter's room that the rollers keep mucking up. So I've been at him and at him and at him. Come on, I can't lift it. I'm not strong enough. I need you to help. Yeah. Same as the other lady. We'd go, come back thinking he'd be on his own, he'd be able to do it. No. So it's taken me to be calculated to actually fake call my dad in front of him to ask for him to come over and help. And the look that I got, I don't think I've seen him get up off the couch so fast. I'm doing it. He's mouthing at me. I'm doing it now. Just get off the phone. And I just thought, oh, great. So now I know what I need to do moving forward if there's anything I need to do. But, yeah, I got in a bit of trouble. He wasn't very happy with me, but...
1: Oh, that's amazing, Lee.
3: It's so funny.
1: I should be sticking up for the fellas in this situation, but there is no leg to stand on. There is absolutely no leg to stand on.
2: And the other thing you can do, Lee, when you need something, don't you just hold back privileges?
3: Exactly.
2: You know 100%. What I mean? Yeah. Like, stop washing and cooking.
1: Oh, is that what you mean? Okay, beautiful. Let's go to Campbell right now and say good morning to Sue. Hello, mate.
2: Hello, Sue. What's going on? What's your husband done? Or hasn't he done?
4: He hasn't done. The paving outside, the travertine, which is in your barbecue and your pool area.
2: Yeah.
4: I've been waiting 12 years for the grout to be done.
1: 12 years?
2: What's he
4: do? He comes up with he's a tradie.
2: Yeah.
4: But he comes up with every excuse. Oh, it's a bit cold, a bit wet in winter. We'll wait till it warms up. And then he goes, oh, no, now it's getting hot. We'll just wait for it to cool down a bit. And I honestly think we'll have to replace the paving before we ever get the grout done.
2: Or him.
1: Oh, leave him alone.
4: So many times to get someone in to do it. Maybe that's just what I need to do.
1: Yeah.
4: Listening to the other ladies.
1: A buff, hot sort of third-year apprentice come around and just do some measuring, just for something completely different, and just
4: sounds like a plan.
1: Yeah, all right. But also, I'm really torn because I feel like I need to be sticking up for these guys, but maybe it's like the last thing you want to do after being working all day and come home and do exactly the same thing.
2: You know what you want to do? You want to keep your wife happy. That has to be the number one, and everything falls in line after that.
1: Sharon from Lake Munmorah. Hello, Shaz.
5: Hello, and I win.
1: Oh, okay. You win. Jeez, sounds like Shaz is fired up. And you have been waiting for someone on a radio station to ask people to call in and tell us how long it's been for the reno. Sharon, the floor is yours.
5: I was 9 months pregnant when we bought our house. I was told, you got water damage, you need to do your bathroom. Yep, no worries, not a problem. I have the baby. 20 years later... I got a bathroom last week.
1: So what are you complaining about, Sharon?
5: The funniest thing was my builder put it on Facebook and I was sitting there on the lounge going, oh, my God, how embarrassing as if you'd put that bathroom on the Facebook.
2: Of the sale?
5: The next minute I looked at the finish and I went, oh, that's my bathroom. Oh, that was my bathroom at the beginning. People came to my house and see my bathroom in the 1983 state, tiles missing off the floor. It was horrendous. I had a bath shower for 20 years.
1: Sharon.
5: I win.
1: You win. You win talk back today.
2: Sharon, in defence of your husband, if he had have renovated it 20 years ago, it would have been due for another reno anyway.
1: True.
2: So he saved you money.
5: Well, no, not really, because we went out, we bought the vanity, we bought the black tiles because they were actually in fashion when we bought.
1: Sounds like Sharon needs to have a chat with you over a glass of Chardonnay.
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1: I want to talk about these cover bands that I saw. I just want to run through some of them and tell you what you think about some of these names of cover bands, Jenna Jeffries. Because, you know, the Inexcessive always rolls around. We always see the Inexcess cover band up at Gosford Leagues or rolling around. And there are some really good ones. And I thought we could just go through some of them, like Oasis-ish. Like for Oasis. Like Oasis-ish. You like that one?
2: They're not that good.
1: It's sort of like Oasis. Oasis-ish.
2: Oh, that's great.
1: There's another one that I've seen rolling around called Noasis, which I think is quite good as well. What about Amy Housewine?
3: They tried to make me go to rehab. I said no, no, no.
2: Oh, that's funny. Yes,
1: I what about... Nirvana. not quite Nirvana, yeah. It's Nirvana.
2: Yeah.
1: Fleetwood Mock. I think Fleetwood Mock.
2: It's starting
1: to drift a little way, but I guess Mock.
2: That's good. I like that one.
1: I like this one, actually. This one is Scam Fender. So please don't. Is it Scam Fender? What about Fake That? I would go and see all of these cover bands in a heartbeat just based on the name themselves. Okay, so this is just cover bands. The Rolling Clones.
2: That's good.
1: Now, I like this one too. Alanis More or Less. And this one's great too. Earth, Wind for Hire. What about Joy Revision? And get out your stonewashed jeans, tease your hair up, and go along and see Con Jovi.
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1: Yesterday, Jay. Look, it was a beautiful day. Went for a little bit of a run. First run in a while since being sick. And then I had to do some domestics. Went to the shops. Mm-hmm. God, it's just... the amount of times I say I have to go to the shops is just... it's a sentence I never thought I'd say so much in my life. But yeah. Like, oh, we don't have it. I need to go to the shops. I'm just going to the shops. I need to pop into the shops. Do you need anything from the shops? And you know what Bella's worst one is? It's if I'm coming home from somewhere and she's like... And I'll call her and go, I'm just going to pop into the shops. You need anything? Yeah. She's like, don't pop into the shops. Just come straight home. I don't want you to pop into the shops. You need to come home and start parenting. I'm like, oh, fair enough. I won't go to the shops. But yesterday, had to go to the shops. Just get some stuff for dinner, right? So I just went to Woolies. Didn't go to Coles. I probably should have after hearing that story a little earlier today. But, yeah, just went and got my stuff. And then I thought, you know what? It's Father's Day on Sunday. Why don't I buy myself a little present for Father's Day? Why not? You know, so that I can buy myself something for Father's Day. Why? You know, there's no rules around it. And at Westfield, there's this shop, and I don't know if you know it or not. It's called Honey Burdette.
2: Oh, yeah. Yeah.
1: For those people who don't know what Honey Burdette is, it's described as, this is its tagline, step into a world of lace, leather and luxury lingerie. Leaders in the pursuit of pleasure, Honey Burdette is made to inspire and empower with sensuality on a silver platter, bringing a sense of playfulness to your everyday intimates. They pride themselves on the fit, feel and finishes that are cut above the rest.
2: Mm.
1: Now... The ultimate gift you can give is a gift for yourself to someone else. And that's exactly what that was. So, nothing too crazy. Just a nice pair of intimates.
2: For your wife.
1: Is what I thought I would buy my wife for Father's Day. Right? And it, you have to muster up a lot of courage to walk into that shop because they have a range of things in there. And I was just after the most basic. If there's levels of things you can buy from that shop, this is the bottom level. And I was just like, I'm just going to get this nice pair of intimates. And I will duck straight back out again. So I did that thing where I walked past the shop first time and I didn't go in, and then I walked back and then I went in on the third attempt. And I went in and I just went, this is what I'm after. Can you please get it? And then I was just like, this process of buying it could not happen fast enough for my comfortability. It'll happen. And she's like, I'll just wrap it up for you. So then she wraps it up in this like black sort of like crepe paper and I'll pop it in a bag. And there's nothing discreet about the bag whatsoever. It's like this patent black, shiny sort of bag that has it gold embossed writing of the name of the shop on it, the Honey Burdette on the side. So and it looks like a clutch handbag almost, right? Yeah. That's the style of bag it is. And I've gone, okay, thanks so much. I didn't need to put it in a bag. I could have just stuffed it in the Woolies green bag that I've got here, and just no one would have been any the wiser. And so I've just, okay, thank you, paid, walked out, taken two steps out of the shop, and I bump into one of the school mums, Martine, literally 15 metres away from me walking out. And I'm like, ah, she's seen me, but I don't know. I still, to this moment, I am not sure if she saw where I came from, but she just saw me. She's like, hey, Matt. I'm like, and she's got her two younger kids there that aren't school age yet. And I'm like, oh, hey, guys. And I'm like, I'm dying. I think my face is the colour of lava, right? I am bright red. She's probably thinking, what's wrong with Matt? Why is he speaking in such a high tone? And what are you guys doing? I'm just doing a spot of shopping. I'm just trying to... And I've got, like, the clutch black... dicey looking shopping bag in one hand, all my Woolies shopping in the other. So I'm just sort of like waving the Woolies shopping in front of her face going, yeah, just got to get some stuff for dinner. Just got to get some. And then I'm like, how can I wrap this up as quickly as possible? She lingers because the youngest one's just got her ears pierced. And she's like, show Matt your ears pierced. I'm like, please, can we end this as soon as possible? And then I start walking away. And then I get a phone call, Bella, because she can see the purchases that I make. We share the same bag again. It pops up. She goes, what are you buying from Honey Burdette? I was like, I just bumped into Martine. And she goes, well, that'll teach you. That will teach you.
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1: I got a little bit of movie news. So Nicole Kidman and Sandra Bullock are back together for Practical Magic 2. They play sisters Sally and Gillian Owens 25 years after the original. I can't believe that was 1998 when Practical Magic first came out. What happens in this movie is they confront an ancient family curse and try to save Sally's daughter Kylie from a dangerous dark path.
2: Is this real? Is he gonna die?
3: It's true. We're witches and the curse is real.
1: So now Nicole Kidman and Sandra Bullock are back on the movie promo trail. I am intrigued. I'm going to absolutely love this.
4: Were you a big fan of the first one, were you?
1: Yes, I was. Right. And apparently the first one kind of didn't really hit at the time, became more popular, you know, years afterwards. But I loved it. I love both of them. Those girls have been friends for over 30 years now. And there's a scene in the first movie when Nicole comes up behind Sandra and does something we're not expecting.
3: No magic is stronger than sisterhood. Cast by fate, tested by time, and never broken.
5: What is wrong with you? Are you like six? Are you six? Yeah.
1: She backs up. She pulls her pants down. So here we are, like 25 years later. Sandra Bullock is talking about Nicole, how it's kind of what they still get up to these days.
5: When I see her coming into a room, I'm like, my pants are going down.
1: It's so funny. So I think the takeaway from this is, A, the movie's going to be fantastic. I think it's going to be really good. But if ever you meet Nicole Kidman, make sure you wear a belt because she might try and whack dack you.
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2: 50 date ideas everyone should know. Now, I think it's important to keep dating, regardless whether you're married or not, or
3: you're
2: how long you've been in a relationship. I think you should just keep dating.
3: Yeah.
2: It keeps, you know, keeps it interesting, keeps the spark going, and, you know, connection's so important. And you can fall into, you know, monotony and routine very easily when you've been together for a long time. So it's got options. Like, it's got the headlines like 50 dates at home, out in the city, active, creative, food and drink. And I just wonder if any of these spark anything in you guys. So at home. Now, this everyone should know. Right, let's just go with that. 50 date ideas everyone should know. So number one thing to do at home is blind taste test snacks.
3: What?
2: Put a blindfold on and put a Vitawheat in someone's mouth.
4: That's an awful date idea.
3: That's weird.
2: Isn't it?
4: That's really odd.
3: I was going to do that with you boys with some biscuits. That's
4: but the number one thing to do.
3: No. Well,
2: yeah, surely it's not counting from 50 down. It is, it's one up. But anyway, this is, what's another one? Recreate your first date meal. Now, can you remember what you and Rod had on your first date or your first meal together?
3: Not at all.
2: I think ours was a Porto, to be totally honest. Like, all right, hey, babe. We're going to a Porto.
3: I have no idea.
2: Oh, here we go. He's the romantic.
4: No, I met Jess at a toga party. I'm thinking like Macca's probably. Yeah. It's our first date.
2: A board game tournament and keep score. Oh, yeah, that's going to go well.
3: Oh, yeah.
4: Well, we do that all the time with the family though. So with your kids.
2: Do you keep score?
4: Yeah. And then usually the winner gets to pick the movie the next week.
2: Oh, that's a good one.
3: Mm. Oh, God, I'm boring.
2: I reckon this one's out in the city. Out in the city.
3: You like an out-in-the-city date, don't you?
2: Yeah, but this is under out in the city, guys. This one, tour open homes for fun. Now, that is something you would do, Gina Jeffries.
3: Yeah, I make Rod go to those. He doesn't think it's fun.
4: We do that sometimes here. Yeah. You don't need to go to the city for that. Just do it here on the coast.
3: You go for a walk and you walk past one, you just go in.
4: The problem with that, then you just get bombarded by text messages.
2: All the time.
3: I don't mind. I give the wrong number.
4: That's what I do now.
2: Yeah. We've been in our house for, I think, how old's Steve? 8 years, right? Still getting real estate people calling out. We're okay. We're good. Thanks. Yeah. Ride transit to the last stop. I couldn't think of anything worse. Could not just stay on the train until it ends.
3: What? Then what?
2: I know. What are you meant to do?
3: Then you're going
2: to
3: get home.
2: We'd have a fight.
3: Yeah, absolute fight waiting to happen.
2: What else have we got? This one's active. Let's get active, guys. A trampoline park. Now, Bella would be like, there'd be a clean-up on trampoline three. She looks at a trampoline and she's like, well, three kids, no thanks.
3: And can you imagine me saying to Rod, my husband, oh, this weekend, darling, I'm taking you on a date. We're going to the trampoline park at West Gosford. He'd be like, what?
2: Or a beginner dance class. Now, I wouldn't hate that.
3: I would like to do the salsa, but Rod, there's no way my husband's going to go. I'd have to go with you.
2: Yeah, I'd do it with you.
3: Rod wouldn't
2: want to
3: go.
2: But I wouldn't want to do it as a group activity. I wouldn't want other people in the class. It would have to be a private class.
3: Yeah, it's embarrassing. I think, yeah, and you might have to swap partners and stuff if you go to a group one, and then that's not good for your marriage.
2: Creative. Let's get creative, guys.
3: Oh.
2: Okay, here's one. Number 39, design a custom scent.
3: Oh.
2: I'd do that and pull the doona over the head.
3: That's onion and garlic.
2: This one would actually be funny. Number 31, sketch each other badly. Now, that would be like a lot of fun. That one would be a lot of fun.
3: We could do that here.
4: We should. That's good.
3: Yeah,
4: I like that.
3: Yeah, I like that.
2: And then food and drink. Now, this is awesome. They've got the blind taste test challenge again. So there's only 49 options, guys, just so you know. You're doing
4: a lot of blindfolds.
2: Yeah. You got one?
4: No.
2: No.
3: A blindfold?
2: You could just use a sock. Make pasta from scratch. Always good in theory, super annoying unless you're
3: that.
2: An old school nonna and you know exactly what you're doing.
3: Hey, that's not happening.
2: Oh my God, another blindfold perhaps. Number 50, cook a full meal blindfolded. Get out.
3: We'll set the house on fire.
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1: Italy, right, is looking for 130 taste testers to judge this year's Tiramisu World Cup. Yeah, tiramisu lovers around the world will soon have the chance to become judges at the Tiramisu World Cup in Italy. Applications for the 130 public jury spots open on September 12 at 10 o'clock, with hopeful tasters required to pass a 15-question online test before taking part. Those selected will then sample and score tiramisu during the competition's qualifying rounds, October 9 and 10, judging both the traditional and creative versions of the beloved Italian dessert. Now, this is much... Look, I can see the similarities between this and the porridge competition that was happening down at Pearl Beach not that long ago. Like, wow. Do you want to go down to Pearl Beach and eat porridge, or do you want to go to Italy and eat tiramisu? Now... The 2026 public jury will be the competition's largest yet, as organisers expand the number of places following growing interest from competitors and food fans around the world. Now, I was reading that, and I'm like, yeah, that's cool. Right, what a gig.
2: But yeah.
1: I'm prepared to go out on a limb here. Tiramisu. Overrated.
2: You're
1: talking desserts and sweet treats. Uh-huh. For me, tiramisu. No. Take your lady fingers and put them somewhere else. Now, that's the sponge. That's the sponge that goes in the tiramisu. The mascarpone. Yeah, 11 mil, the coffee, the friend. Look, no, it's not for me, right? So what I thought we could do here, you don't have to agree with me on, right, tiramisu. You can if you want. But I am looking for the most overrated dessert / sweet treat. What is something that you just go, I don't get the fuss about that? It could be anything. Tiramisu for me, and maybe even red velvet. Put that in the bin. What do you got, Coasties? Give us a call.
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2: 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For anyone, you're always a touch late.

0: G'day, it's Jenna and Maddie. 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
1: Because things go wrong at weddings, and it can either ruin the day or you can just go with it and smile and laugh about it. 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The birth of your children is up there, wedding days,
2: yeah,
1: all of that kind of stuff.
2: My one was good. I remember the worst thing that happened at my one was the fact that the DJ.
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1: Because things go wrong at weddings, and you can either ruin the day or you can just go with it and smile and laugh.

0: shock you or surprise you, but obviously I had playlists. I did all the music.
1: Oh, you were on every, yeah, I know. No, I outsourced.
0: Because I just wanted to get on. I spent months like curating playlists for each hour of the day. Oh. Oh, I'm a crazy person. I like it. But I saw this video of this woman who just refused to postpone her wedding, and she was refusing to let this rain and this flood that she was dealing with ruin her wedding. So it's at a church in Thailand.
1: Oh my God, she's literally like waist deep.
0: She's literally walking down the aisle in waist deep water, and oh. I've got to give it to her. She is just like, the show must go on. I'm doing this. We are doing this.
1: The guests it is decided our not wedding to show day. Up. Notice how there's no guests. We're glossing over
0: but
1: that.
0: But she was doing it. Everyone's in waist-deep water and they're just there. And I just... Oh. It just makes me so happy because, yeah. Of course, you can postpone and you can do it somewhere else, but that was her day and they're going to talk about it forever, and I just think it's beautiful. There's also a video I saw yesterday of this couple that were doing their wedding photos. Mm. And it was in the UK, and I think that they, you know, when people do like these cute photos and they've jumped in a canoe and they've like gone out onto the lake.
1: Old mate in Thailand.
0: These guys have jumped into a canoe and they're taking a photo and then they fall in the water. They've fallen in the water trying to get out.
1: Let's go to...
0: Oh, it's just so good.
1: Let's go to Cindy. Tell us about your bad luck on your big day.
2: We were driving to the church and someone threw a chocolate sundae through the window onto my bridesmaid's dress.
0: Sorry.
1: Okay.
0: I'm so sorry to laugh. I'm so
1: a chocolate
0: sorry.
1: Sundae. How was that? Where was that in the context of the day? Was that just randomly
0: before
1: there?
0: Or after?
2: Like riding to the church.
1: Oh. Okay.
2: Yeah. So we had to stop over at the petrol station, try and get some water, try and clean it up.
1: Oh, hang on, from a random person's car?
2: Yep.
0: Oh.
1: What?
0: So that is awful. It didn't ruin your day though, Cindy?
2: Oh, it just added to the day, another story for the day.
0: Okay.
1: So, are you still together, Cindy?
2: Absolutely.
1: Okay, good. That's all. We want to know that at the end. Christina, what happened on your big day? Tell us about the bad luck.
3: Hey, guys. Mum was getting me ready in the morning, ironing my veil, and maybe left the iron on a little bit too long and managed to get a hole in the veil.
0: Oh, no.
3: One of those very, very long trains. And she said the blood just rushed from her body, but I didn't know anything. And everybody just tried to cover it up.
0: Of course.
3: And they did well because I had no idea until after the ceremony.
0: Oh, that's good.
1: That's nice. Good
0: that's
1: friend.
0: That's good.
1: Are you
0: good
1: still
0: on
1: together,
0: them.
1: Christina?
3: What's that?
1: Are you still together?
3: Yes, we are. Okay, almost perfect. 22 years.
0: Oh, congratulations.
1: Congratulations, guys.
0: Oh, good.
1: And let's wrap up with Casey.
4: Hey, guys. How are you going?
1: Good.
0: Very
1: thanks.
0: Good.
4: So it was a bit of a disaster all round, but when I walked up the aisle, it was 43 degrees, so it was pretty warm. Everyone was melting as it was outside. At the end of the ceremony, my pa fainted. So thankfully, I've got a couple of nurses in the family who were able to help him. That then led to a massive thunderstorm. So we got soaked walking into the aisle, walking into the, at the end of the... at the reception, and then that led to a blackout, so there was no power at the venue.
0: And
4: so they had no running water because it was on a generator, no toilets.
0: Oh, Casey.
1: Are you still together, Casey?
4: Oh, yeah, happily married,
1: okay.
4: Four kids.
0: Oh,
4: it's
0: beautiful.
4: The story that everyone still talks about. 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
1: Because this is Karaoke Bar Fridays, and you are the reason it's called that.
0: Ricky Lee and Tim's.
1: Welcome to your own segment again.
2: Yeah. Yeah. That is so cool.
3: Well, you guys helped us name this segment. And yeah, the faces and the voices of it.
1: Yeah, whether you like it or not.
3: Whether you approve to that.
2: It's an honour.
4: Thank you.
1: And thank you for spending album release day with us, because the album of the same name is out today.
2: It is.
1: Congratulations.
2: Thank you. It's very exciting.
3: How does it feel for it to finally be out in the world, people enjoying it?
2: I mean, it feels incredible. It feels like it's been a long time, and so it's really like,
1: because you were here in May.
2: Yes.
1: So, yeah.
2: And it's been like 5 singles, so it's a lot, you know.
3: When you put an album out and you're putting music out and you've had 5 singles come out, you know, from when you dropped Karaoke Bar, do you pay attention? Do you listen to what people are saying, or you just kind of step back and go, it's out, it's yours, and I don't need to know?
4: The coolest thing is when you're down at the post office and, you know, someone bumps into you, and it's a bit more those moments where people are stoked on it. But watching it all from all perspectives.
1: Are you saying when you leave here, you want people to come up to you?
4: Yes.
1: Okay, no,
4: only at the post office. Anywhere else.
1: When you're returning all your ASOS purchases. Tell Angus you like his music when he's returning all the stuff from ASOS.
3: Oh, my goodness,
4: I want an ASOS sponsor.
3: Well, I know, right? We were just talking, I find this fascinating. We were just talking about how you are the kind of person, Julia, that would much prefer to just make the record and never play shows.
2: Yeah, I mean, I do enjoy shows, but I would say, like, life is pretty busy, and I think we just have so much fun in the studio making these records. And so we often talk, if you had to pick one, what would it be? And I think just, we would forever be making records and making songs.
3: I just think it's a really fascinating thing. You know, every artist is different, and there are some people that do prefer performing to the making of the music, or just there's something that you get out of that live performance and being on stage. Mm. That's what I feel. There's a spark and an energy in being able to control the feeling of whoever's in front of you and take them on a journey. I love that.
2: Mm.
3: But it feels very quiet and small in a studio. That's always what I've felt. So I found it fascinating to hear that. That's, you know, it's different for everyone.
2: For us in the studio, I don't know, and particularly working together, there's a kind of creative openness and music from a young age, songwriting in particular, became like a real catharsis, you know, a way of almost like writing in a journal. Mm. And now, you know, 20 years into writing in a journal, it feels like there's all these chapters of our life that we get to express.
3: What would you say is the most important thing for young artists to focus on?
4: I think those formative years are really important, to try not to jump ahead of where you're at. I mean, for us, when we were playing in pubs and, you know, there's people having a slap on the pokies and yelling out, play AC/DC.
3: Yeah.
4: Julia and I, we came up with this thing. Instead of trying to fight the noise, we would get quieter and it'd draw people in. And I think whether you're playing to 1 or 100 people or 1,000, learning those things along the way are really important.
1: And speaking of quiet, is that why you're going to do Thunderstruck for us today?
2: That's right. Angus mentioned ACDC.
1: Yeah, like, let's do it.
3: I kind of really would love to hear that. You know? And Angus and Julia Thunderstruck. Yeah. I like it.
2: It's a challenge. Next time we come
1: back. Next time. Yeah.
2: Thunderstruck.
1: But you are. What song are you going to do for us now?
2: Oh, we are going to do a kind of like interpretation. It's a version of Choosing Texas.
3: Just one of the biggest songs in the this has become, it's like right behind, I think, All I Want for Christmas Is You as one of
1: it's
3: the
1: huge
3: all-time biggest Billboard hits or something. This is ginormous, a massive, massive hit. I can't wait to hear your take on it.
2: Oh, thank you. Yeah, I mean, we just like love the melody. I mean, she's just, so it's such a beautiful song.
3: Yeah.
2: And so we've sort of.
4: So sad too.
2: I know, when we first were singing it, I actually like, had a moment. It was.
4: Julia called me on the phone and she burst into tears because I was like, such a heavy lyric, like, knowing that someone's chosen someone else.
3: I'm going to listen to this stuff because it's an upbeat hip hop and happen tune here on Nova.
1: It's also the song I play.
3: Really listen to the lyrics, I would say.
1: It's also the song I play on Nova so I can just chuff to the bathroom.
3: Yeah.
1: But we're.
2: Are you going to shift to the bathroom now?
1: It's like when Ricky does the anthem. I'm like, it's a good bathroom break. The Melbourne Cup.
3: Such a supportive friend.
2: Oh, yeah.
1: No, I really am.
2: Ricky's singing off a go. Go have a smoke.
1: Hey, we can't all be artists. All right. Karaoke Bar, the album, is out right now. And we are going to hear right now, Choosing Texas. This is the Ella Langley song, but as done by Angus and Julia Stone.

0: Shoes in Texas.
1: Seriously.
0: Angus and Julia Stone, amazing guys. Thank you so much for that.
2: No worries. Thank you for having us.
0: And what are you going to do now for the rest of the album release day? Like, big party, big warehouse party at midnight? Or
3: champagne.
1: Beautiful. You're coming over to my house, mate.
3: Yeah, this week.
0: So good to see you guys. Congratulations again on the album, and thank you for naming the segment that you've now performed in twice.
2: Thank you for having us. It's so fun to see.
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3: I've got one from Ellie Goulding. I haven't heard from her in a little while, but she has a brand new album out today. It's her sixth studio album. It's called I Know Too Much, and I really like this song. This is called For Your Entertainment.

0: I love it.
1: That's really good. Okay, you ready for this? This is really good.
0: Okay.
1: So we love Dan Sultan. And his brand new album, Little Miracles, comes out. Miracles comes out October 23. And I just love the whole song. It's just the most beautiful build. His voice is unbelievable. Mm. There's a River. This is Dan Sultan.

0: This song feels like it will take you on a real journey.
1: Yeah, goosebumps.
0: Yeah.
1: I just remember one of the best. He performed at the Arias, like he fronted In Excess at the Arias one year. Like, he's just such a great showman as well. That I'm looking forward to the new album, but that's called There's a River, Dan Sultan.
0: A little bit of change of pace here.
1: Oh, yeah, okay. Well, that's what we do.
0: Classic culture.
1: Yeah, it's like a charcuterie board.
0: It is, a security board.
1: It's a DIY security board.
0: Some may call it. Have you heard of a song, Somebody That I Used To Know?
1: That would be Gautier and Kimbra.
0: Yes. Have you heard of David Guetta? As in from David Guetta.
1: As in David Guetta, the French bloke.
0: As in I Am Titanium.
1: Yeah, I love David Guetta.
0: He's got a little bit of a history with the song Somebody That I Used To Know. I think this is really interesting. Back in Feb 2012, when the original version of Somebody That I Used To Know came out, it was battling Titanium by David Guetta and Sia as for number one in the UK, and Gotcha actually won.
1: Really?
0: So he got him.
1: He got him.
0: But David Guetta and Arbat, I think that's the way of saying it, a Ukrainian DJ producer duo, they've done a remix and remake of Somebody That I Used To Know. It's a banger.

0: this guy's real name?
1: Gordon.
0: Wally. Wally.
1: I do know that. I should have remembered.
0: Wally.
1: That.
0: I love that. 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
1: Are you not entertained?
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1: Are you not entertained? It's so
3: easy. Olivia Dean tickets are so hard to get a hold of, so that's why we want to send you overseas to see her. 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
4: You get to go to the Sky Tower in Auckland, which is amazing, and Waiheke Island, which is awesome.
3: Love it there.
4: And you'll get to go and see the show on October 17 in Auckland. Very cool.
3: Olivia Dean. I mean, I saw her. I was lucky enough to see her at the Arias last year. She's very lovely.
4: Right. You know the dress that she wore for the Arias, that gold Rachel Gilbert dress by our beautiful Aussie designer, Rachel Gilbert? I had that dress to maybe wear on Australian Idol when we were doing our live shows for Idol. But then once Olivia Dean wore it, I was like, oh, I can't do that.
3: She's
4: I can't wear that same
3: dress.
4: She's kind of wrecked it because that's her dress now.
3: Yeah, but you can find other Rachel Gilberts.
4: And I looked very different in that dress to Olivia Dean.
3: Christy.
5: Hello.
3: How are you?
5: Great. How are you?
4: Very good.
3: Have you been to New Zealand before?
5: I haven't, but I've been dying to go. I know it's so beautiful.
4: It's so beautiful. It's one of the most beautiful places on earth.
3: Last time I was there, I wanted to jar the air. Like, you know, just take a jar of the air and bring it home.
4: It's beautiful.
3: Beautiful. Now, to get in the draw to go and see Olivia Dean in New Zealand, you need to pick the Kiwi thing, okay? So we're going to give you three people, items, or experiences, and you tell us which one is from New Zealand. So Ricky's got them for you. You're just going to pick the New Zealand thing.
5: Okay.
4: Christy, our three items are Hokey Pokey ice cream, Lamingtons, and party pies.
5: Hokey Pokey ice cream?
4: You're damn right it is.
5: Oh, my God, is it really?
4: It is.
3: I mean, look,
4: Hokey Pokey ice cream is my mum's actual favourite.
3: Chrissy, Lamingtons is controversial, but we have claimed Lamingtons and Pavlova,
5: totally
3: I think.
5: Australian.
3: They can have Hokey Pokey ice cream, which means you're in the draw to see Olivia Dean in New Zealand. Congratulations.
5: Oh my gosh, that's so exciting. Thank you so much.
4: Good luck.
3: Have a great weekend.
5: I do. Thanks. Bye.
3: Olivia Dean heading to Auckland. You should be home. You should just go too. Stay a little longer and discover more of New Zealand this year. Start planning now at newzealand.com. Do you have more tickets next week? More spots in the draw next week. Have a great weekend. Happy Father's Day, dads.
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0: jumped into bed the other day at 7:30. 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I am absolutely cooked. So all three kids are still awake. I'm like, I'm so burnt out. She rocks back in at 9 o'clock and I'm still scrolling on my phone.
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2: Oh, hello.
3: This is Usher.
2: Yeah, it is.
3: Oh, Usher.
2: Show me to my seat, Usher. Okay.
3: I didn't even know the words, but...
2: Yeah, no, you really got into it.
3: Yeah,
4: though.
3: I know. Usher's been performing with Chris Brown and over in the US.
2: Dr. Chris Brown, the vet.
3: Oh, my God. Dancing with the Stars, wow. Was it? I'm not sure.
4: From Julia Morris to Usher.
2: Yes.
3: Now, there has been a lot of articles about Usher today, and I'm going to give you the headlines, and then we'll go over the story. Okay, here it is. First of all, singer boots fan off stage after lap dance, number one.
2: Okay.
3: Video fan escorted off stage at Usher concert, plus more trending searches. Okay.
2: Okay.
4: You're like that politician that in the US the other day who was reading out a speech, and then he read out the directions from, like, ChatGPT.
2: Yeah.
4: He finished his speech and was like, And would you like me to make this more concise?
2: Yes. Pause for laughter.
3: I always say yes. Yeah. Usher ousted viral concert goer, says she prefers Chris Brown. And here's the last one. Usher boots fan off stage after steaming moment turns awkward.
2: Oh, what happened?
4: Are you just reading the headlines? Or is
3: they're the headlines. The now, the backstory is there was a lady and her mum who went along to a concert. Mm-hmm. She says on Facebook, she went along to this Chris Brown Usher concert, and she said she was looking fine. Mm-hmm. She was looking so fine.
4: I love this song. Get it, girl.
3: And then Usher's people apparently came up and said, we would like to move you to the front.
2: To the VIP section.
3: Yep, and because she looked amazing.
2: Said, VIP, yeah, you know me.
3: 100%. She did. Yeah, absolutely. She got asked to come up on stage, or if anyone would like to come on stage, they clearly looked at her because she looked very attractive
4: looking
3: on this
4: so
3: particular
4: line.
3: She went, yeah, I'm up. She jumped up on stage and she was asked to be a part of with serenading song there was a bed out. And Usher pushed up in her face and singing to her.
2: Yes.
3: And
2: what a sensual moment.
3: Sensual. Mm. And she kind of rejected his movements towards her. And that just sent the crowd in. Yeah, absolutely. She got asked to come up on stage, or if anyone would like to come on stage, they clearly looked at her because she looked very attractive
4: looking
3: on this
4: so
3: particular line. She went, yeah, I'm up. She jumped up on stage and she was asked to be a part of

0: fact, Rob said, you're just jealous.
1: Yo.
0: You're just jealous of me because I'm so fine.
1: That's what yeah.
0: I mean, I'm paraphrasing.
1: What you said
0: with a bad accent, but it's similar. You know, it's the same vibe.
1: So many people disappointed.
0: She wasn't unhappy to be there, as it turned out. She was loving it, but she just was, you know. In that moment, yeah, he got a bit up in her grill.
1: Yeah, and I guess all the fans who were there wanted to be a part of that, and she was up there, and she never really got a part of it with Usher, and you know,
0: they thought she should have acted more in the moment, as though she was in love with him, as they would have done.
2: I mean, he does this every night.
1: I don't want to get up on stage. I hide in the corner if there is an act. I mean, you guys do comedy.
2: I don't talk to the crowd, though.
0: And I don't want to be involved in somebody else's show. Like, I'm happy to get up and do my own spot, but I don't want to,
1: get pulled up.
0: I was once, I found out after the fact, but I had Cirque du Soleil were coming to town.
2: I was going to say, was it a Cirque du Soleil?
0: Yeah, and I had, unfortunately, I said yes, but then something came up and I couldn't go. And so I then had responded and said, unfortunately, I won't be there. But whatever, that didn't get to the right people because I got a message on the night of saying, I hope you're okay. You are going to get called up tonight. I'm like, I'm not going to be there.
2: Oh, you know what?
0: Well, on this occasion, I think she just did me a solid. I don't know that everybody knows in advance.
2: Yeah, but I'm like,
0: dodge that bullet.
1: Some people put their hand up to do it, don't they?
0: Oh, I have a friend who does. Do you have it? My friend. So one of my best friends, Sally, her husband, Andy, he is a Yorkshireman and any opportunity, before they've even said, does anyone want to come up on stage? I'll do it. He's like, you don't know what you have to do. Yeah, I'll do it. He's done dances on stage. He's been hypnotised on stage. He's got up and told a joke on stage. Whatever it is.
2: Oh, my God.
0: He absolutely will put his hand up and volunteer every single time. But if I was to say to him, why don't you do stand-up? He'd be like, oh, no, I couldn't do that. It's like, well, you're basically doing it already. What are you talking about?
1: One of my mates in Amsterdam got pulled up on stage and it was a live show that was going on his ass handed to him.
2: Really?
1: It was hilarious. And I can only just experience with a whole lot of Japanese guys. We both couldn't communicate well to each other, but we're having a great time.
0: International language of, look what my mate's doing.
1: That's exactly right.
2: Jack will jump up. You know, if we're in a group, we'll sort of like always point to him because he's maybe the non-live performer in our group.
0: Yes.
2: He's jumped up before and some clowns or whatever the show rat like sort of took his shirt off and, oh my God, the crowd went wild. And I'm there like real pissed off now. Yeah. Like, I was enjoying the show up until that moment. I'm like, okay, we get it.
0: We get it. He's got a great rig.
2: Yeah, whatever.

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2: Okay, so we're talking about Usher at his concert. He dragged a girl up on stage and the rest of the crowd were infuriated because she didn't react as willingly as they thought that she should have. She's since posted, like, she didn't have a bad time. It wasn't like she doesn't like Usher. She thought, yeah, no, I got it going on and you're all just jealous.
3: You're jealous. Yeah. I'm fine.
2: We want to know if you've been dragged up on stage or perhaps you volunteered. When they say, any volunteers? Let's go to Glenda in Clarkson. Glenda, hello.
4: Well, it wasn't myself, but about 2 or 3 years ago, we were at the Regal seeing the one and only Joel Creasy.
3: Yes.
4: And at the end of the show, he said, oh, can I have a couple of people up there to do a dance for me?
5: Oh, yes, I did too.
4: I got as a professional dancer, and there was another girl in the aisle who also was a dancer. They got up there with Joel. Joel showed them the steps, and they were amazing. All three of them, they were amazing.
5: Oh, thank you for including me in all three of them in with the professional
3: yes,
5: dancers.
3: One of them.
5: Because, Glenda, you'd be shocked to hear that I was doing that every night, and some nights, you know, people, it wasn't a very tricky dance routine, but honestly, trying to get people to do it. Lord.
2: It's the big finish to that show too, wasn't it, Joel?
5: Yes.
2: Yes.
5: That's the only time I've really interacted with the crowd, so thank you, Glenda. I get nervous.
3: You never know who's coming up when you ask for people, I guess.
2: Yeah.
4: They knew what they were doing, didn't they, Tom?
2: Yes.
5: They certainly did. It was like a Taylor Swift mega mix. I did the Taylor Swift Eras tour. That goes for 4 hours. I did it in about an hour, in a minute 40 at the end of the show. I did it. That was when I had 5 broken ribs as well. I was pushing through. I had nothing else to close the show on.
2: Thanks, Glenda. Let's go to Lee in Kwinana. Hello. Is it you that got called up on stage?
6: I am the person who likes to sit in the back and doesn't want to get involved.
2: Yes,
5: same.
6: And it was close to my 40th birthday and we went to Bali and we're at the Y Bar for the midget boxing.
3: Yeah.
6: And my friends nominated me to be the ring girl for the night.
2: Amazing.
6: So
5: for the night.
6: I got dragged up into this ring with all these midget boxers and I had to hold up these signs every round. It was the most embarrassing moment of my entire life.
3: You didn't own it, Lee? Did you straighten the butt out or something?
6: No. I hated it. Absolutely hated it. It's hilarious.
5: Yeah, that's
3: it. It is funny.
5: Sometimes I see acts get people up for so long. I'm like,
2: yes, let them sit down.
5: To watch the show.
2: Exactly.
5: It's like when a clown or an entertainer walks by. I think sometimes before it's so just like, and they'll grab your drink and scull it. Like, I've got to go get another one now.
2: Because I can't watch you sober.
5: No,
3: absolutely.
2: How does that work? Thank you, Lee. Sarah's in Eden Hill. Good morning.
7: Good morning. How are you?
3: Great,
2: good, Sarah. Now, are you somebody who volunteers to go up on stage, or were you dragged up?
7: Look, I was part of a performance that was a theatre sports production, as you do when you're a bit younger.
2: Yes.
7: And I did fancy myself as, you know, a bit of a queen of the stage.
5: But improv queen.
7: I was called up and we did the activity where you sit with your arms behind your back.
2: Yes.
7: And someone else does your arms. And the subject that was given was you're interviewing the fattest woman in the world.
2: Oh,
7: we're in the 90s. You know, life was very different then. We didn't really care about people's body image.
3: No, feelings
7: or anything like that.
2: No.
7: Yeah,
2: it was a different time, yeah.
7: Yeah, a different time. And I was the interviewer. And in the moment, I introduced my subject as using the name of my other drama teacher. It just popped into my head and it popped out of my mouth and her name was Mrs. Durance. So it's not like it was Smith or Jones
5: Super
2: There's no plausible deniability
7: Mrs.
2: there.
7: Mrs. Durance, there was an audible gasp around the room. Mm. I felt my stomach like leave the universe and I just had to carry on because I was on stage and I was so mortified. I couldn't look at anyone afterwards.
2: Yeah.
7: And, you know, if I'd been more mature, I would have gone to her and said, look, this popped out. I'm really, really sorry. But I wasn't mature enough to do any of those things. And in the end, I nearly failed drama because obviously it got back to her.
5: Yep. Sarah, I've got to ask though, then as the comedian and the comedians, we need to know, did you get a laugh though? Because at the end of the day, that's all that matters.
7: I got a big, it was one of those, it was a multifaceted laugh.
2: Yes.
7: It was a laugh of amusement.
2: Yes, and horror. Yeah, that one.
7: And it was one of those multifaceted laughs.
2: Yeah, a laugh's a laugh, though, isn't it, Joel?
5: Yeah, we'll take it.
3: Yeah, exactly. I'll take it, too. Star 104.5.

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2: We are talking about when a nosy neighbour actually turns into a good thing, inspired by the people that's dobbed in a Scottish couple staying at an Airbnb in Sydney. It turns out they had more than 100, allegedly, 100 kilos of ketamine in their car.
3: And they said, that's way too much. What's the limit? What's the limit?
2: And there were things that tipped them off, like they didn't have proper luggage.
3: And they didn't have any animals.
4: Yeah, shopping bags. No horses.
2: And they weren't doing normal touristy things. And so they were like, there's something afoot here. And they were right.
3: That was really allegedly. Good. You say all that.
2: I know. Steph's in Dawesville. Morning, Steph.
5: Morning, guys.
2: Now talk to us about when being a nosy neighbour can actually be a force for good.
4: Yeah, was it you?
5: No, I wasn't the nosy neighbour. I have a nosy neighbour. We actually used to get really bad vibes from him because he used to sit on his balcony and look out his binoculars.
4: Yeah.
3: Oh, that's creepy. He's a bird watcher.
5: And we used to just think he was maybe looking at the ocean or hoping he was. But he actually worked out that my grandparents were sitting in front of him at the football. So he tapped them on the shoulder one day and was like, your granddaughter lives behind me. So we were like, okay, he's definitely watching. And then he used to, you know, every week at the Eagles game, he'd be like, oh, your granddaughter's changed job. She's got new coloured shirts on the line.
2: Oh my God.
3: That's in depth.
5: Yes.
4: Did they say anything?
5: They used to think he was just really polite, like, and maybe he is, but, and, you know, when my husband's car would change, he'd make a comment or, you know, there's new plants in the yard. It used to get really weird. And then one day I was at work and the boss came out and he's like, there's a man on the phone for you. And it was my nosy neighbour. My Weber was on fire in the backyard.
4: Oh, my gosh.
5: My husband had left the barbecue on from the night before and it was alight. So he jumped in my bed and put it out for me. Yeah.
3: The Weber was on fire.
2: The nosy neighbour comes to the rescue.
3: So Mrs. Mangles. No, it was Ms. Mangles' husband.
2: He knows too much about you, though.
4: Do you then have to kind of be like, well, you know, enjoy the show because you've helped me this one time?
5: Yes, yes. So now we just kind of have to wave when we see him looking through our windows.
4: Yes. So you really enjoyed that movie last night.
2: Like, you just spent a lot more time drawing the curtains, I reckon.
4: Yeah.
2: Don't you?
4: Yeah.
2: Knowing he's looking in all the time.
3: Wow.
2: Steph, that's an amazing
3: day on that occasion.
2: You did. Thank you. Claire's in Iluka. Hello.
6: Hey.
2: Are you the nosy neighbour, Claire?
6: I am the nosy neighbour.
2: Okay. When did it work out for you? What happened?
6: There was a dodgy-looking car across my road that just looked out of place. Mm-hmm. And he had stickers on his licence plate.
2: Yes.
6: You know, like the door numbers that you buy from Bunnings?
2: Yes.
4: Okay. Oh, God.
6: So he stuck them on his licence plate and then he parked up. He got out of his electric scooter.
2: Yeah.
6: And he'd come back randomly back to the car with just random tools, random bits of stuff, putting it in his car. And then he'd go back off the road again, come back 20 minutes later.
2: Yeah.
6: Ooh. So I thought, this is so dodgy. What's he up to?
4: I'm onto this.
6: So I called the local police and they were busy and they said to me, keep an eye on him, but don't go out
2: so
6: there.
2: So you have to do that job for them.
4: And we like, roger that. Did you love it? Did you get a little thrill? You're like, yeah, I'm on it. Don't worry.
6: I did get a thrill. I was like looking out my window. I was like so excited.
2: Yeah.
6: And then eventually they came, they caught him, they cuffed him. And in his boot, he had all stolen tools. He had another scooter, all things he'd stolen from the suburbs.
3: Oh, so he'd parked in your street, Claire.
2: And used it as a base.
6: Just like under the tree. Yeah.
3: Oh, well, of course, you've got a shady spot, obviously.
2: Yeah, exactly.
4: Yeah, for a shady character. Not this street, not on Claire's watch.
3: Whoa, Claire.
6: Exactly.
3: How satisfying is that?
6: It was really satisfying.
4: As he was driven off, did you stand at the front with your arms crossed? And just
6: tutting? And then they called me back to say he was, like, a wanted person. Like, he wasn't meant to be in the area and there was, like, a warrant out on him. So I was like, yes.
4: Oh, my gosh.
6: So I was quite happy.
2: Well
4: done. You should go into crime fighting full time.
2: Yes.
6: That's it. I was in the wrong career.
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1: Oh, I heard a story last night around the dinner table, which we hadn't. Yeah, I'm going to give it to you.
2: Right, thank
1: you.
3: Gee, that was okay, that was a bit aggressive.
1: Yeah, it was aggressive. Well, I felt it. Before we went away, which was only a few weeks ago, our oven gave up the ghost. 11 years we've had it for.
3: Yeah.
1: And it wasn't working properly.
3: An oven should last longer than that.
2: Me too. Mm. I've never even heard of an oven just
3: stopping
2: it.
1: Really? I thought that was good innings.
3: Really?
1: Yeah.
3: Interesting.
1: Think about
3: Keep
1: that.
3: Going.
1: It's a decade of working super hard.
2: Mine doesn't get a lot of work.
3: All the things you're roasting. Yeah, okay.
1: All the time. Anyway, we had a tradie to come over. Whilst we're away, I said to Megan, just to be sure, maybe it's one of those things where you give it a rest for a few days, it resets itself and away you go.
3: Turn it off and turn it back on again.
1: Yeah, so she organised. Yeah, she organised a tradie to come over, Sparky to come over and just check that thing out.
3: Because a couple of your kids had stayed home.
1: Yeah, we had two sons at home at that particular time, the youngest and the oldest. And anyway, last night at the dinner table, Ollie was telling us about when that tradie actually came over.
3: Yeah.
1: So he was down in the kitchen. It was an early morning, probably around 8 o'clock, and my oldest son, Lachlan, he'd gone off to the gym in the morning and he'd come through the doors and he decided it would be really funny if he takes all his clothes off and jumps in the pool and Ollie's just down in the kitchen area and walks past him nude, like proud as punch, jumps in the pool.
3: Yeah.
1: And thought he was the funniest man in Australia. In the meantime,
2: physical comedy.
1: Yeah. In the meantime, he's outside in the pool. There's a the doorbell goes. Ollie walks to the front. Here's this tradie coming down to the kitchen to check out the thing. Yeah. Ooh. So Ollie and the tradie start walking down, and then Lachlan comes out of the pool and walks through again, nude as can be, and gives it a bit of shake. Gives it a bit of shake.
3: Nudie shake.
1: Two guys confront him, which is a tradie and Ollie, and he's like, woo!
3: And then his face must have been hilarious because that was something just purely for his brother's enjoyment, not realising there was a professional stranger in the house.
1: Yeah, not at all. So he quickly covered up with two hands and...
3: Two hands, come on.
1: That's what he said.
3: Okay, mate.
2: I mean, it's arguably funnier with more audience.
1: Yeah. And the tradie was like, oh, hey, mate, how you going? You know,
3: good morning. So all cold, was it?
1: That's what I said. Got the aircon on in here.
2: Yeah.
1: Guy goes about his business, but then Lachlan had to come back down to the kitchen, get his lunch for the day and stuff like that.
2: Oh, God, I wouldn't eat. I would run.
3: Yes. About maybe the tradie didn't recognise him because he was fully clothed.
1: Oh, yeah, absolutely. No, it's a completely different guy.
3: Yeah, different guy. Oh, that's the guy that wears clothes, not the naked guy.
1: So they had to have that real uncomfortable conversation, the oven's
3: day,
1: not
3: mate.
1: Working.
3: Thanks. Yep, what's the story with the oven?
1: It's not working. You have to get a new one, which we are. Off he goes on his way. Sometimes you don't suspect someone else is going to be in the house and or at the front door.
3: Yeah,
1: you
3: might
1: think you're doing it for your partner's
3: I think that's
1: surprise.
3: The case. The fact that the prank nudie run to like, hey, look at this, it's all great fun until you do it while somebody's on a Zoom call and you didn't realise that they're talking to their parents in Ireland or something.
2: Yeah, stories of that, haven't we? Yeah. Or what about when, because I've lived in so many apartments and when they have the communal window cleaning.
1: Yes.
2: As if they put the notice up in the lift or the elevator and I don't mark that down in my diary.
3: No, exactly. You're not checking your diary before you get naked to see if it's window cleaning day.
2: No, what a way to live if that was so. And, you know, they have seen a fair... I'm sure they are used to it, but they've seen a fair bit. And we're not a particularly nude house.
3: No.
2: No.
3: No, you weren't nude when I visited your house.
2: I know, I'm sorry. Why charge extra for that?
3: I asked Jack, but he said no.
1: Oh, they're a bit stiff, those guys.
2: I mean, I must say, I did see Jack in the nude the other day, which is obviously like a sign because that doesn't happen very often. I went, oh, that's right, you're really... Really
3: ripped.
2: We've been together so long, I forget that that's what he does for a living.
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2: We are talking about, like, surprise nudity inspired by Lachlan's... I meant to say Sean's son and wasn't going to name him, but no, it was Lachlan, who did a bit of a nudie run for his brother's benefit just because he thought it was funny, but really he was performing for the guy coming to check the oven.
3: Yeah, the tradie walked through the door.
4: I mean, if he was a stand-up, that's the sort of... You hope for that sort of material. So, you know, if I can frame it that way for him,
2: sure,
4: it's a great story. It's very funny. Story. You can dine out on that.
2: Fodder, that's what we're looking for.
3: We certainly
2: are. If you've got a story for us, 13 24 10, let's talk to Tara in Haynes. Good morning, Tara.
4: Hi, Tara.
5: Hi, how are we?
3: Good, Tara.
2: Tell us a tale of surprise nudity.
5: Yes. So, picture early hours of the morning. You've just come in from having some breakfast and in the elevator of your hotel room is a girl in a very not revealing underwear, doing the I need to go to the toilet dance, running in and out of the elevator, sleepwalking.
3: Oh, no!
5: So I left my room to go to the bathroom, still asleep, not really knowing what's going on.
3: Oh.
5: And a very frightened receptionist has just kind of asked me if I need something and sort of shakingly handed me a room key.
2: Yes.
5: And the next morning I woke up and I thought, but sweet, you get like a deja vu.
4: Yeah.
5: And I'm like, oh, I've got this really uncomfortable feeling that I may have sleptwalked through the hotel.
4: Oh, my gosh.
5: Fairly naked.
4: Yeah.
5: And I got up and lo and behold, there's the extra room key that gave it away for me. And,
4: you must have felt like,
5: I said to my friend, we've got an extra room key to hand back this morning. I may have done a naked run through the hotel a few times.
2: Tara. Just you in the hotel lobby. So we're talking topless, right? So you had knickers on but no top?
5: And barely, if you can call it that,
3: Tara.
4: How do you treat this? Like, what's the course of action?
5: You can't.
4: Yeah.
5: But the thing is, when you have alcohol and things like that, and obviously I'm from Perth, so, you know, travelling to Melbourne.
2: Say no partying. More.
4: Sly, get a girl, love it.
5: Yeah, it doesn't help. It really doesn't help.
4: My sister was asleep.
5: I do it less these days.
2: Yeah.
3: Oh, less. Not never. Just less.
5: Yeah, I'm not completely out of the woods, but less.
3: You got to hope that the overnight staff that you deal with, they're gone by, I don't know, 7
2: in the morning.
3: That's why
2: they've seen it all before. Oh,
3: well, yeah, but you don't have to face them.
5: Early hours this morning. I can't tell the exact time, but judging by the people in the elevator and the number of people and things like that, I'm guessing it wasn't.
4: Got around the
5: police.
4: Yeah.
2: They saved the CCTV footage too. You know that, right?
3: And what about them? Yeah, the story that they get to tell, where they go, you wouldn't believe it.
2: So our next caller.
4: Yeah, they whip that out. Yeah. they get that out of the Christmas party. They've said it's
2: sure,
4: a bit of Benny Hill.
2: Sure. Let's go to Kristen in Darling Downs. Morning, Kristen. Ben. Have you got some surprise nudity to share with us?
6: Yeah. So this is years ago when the Crows won their first premiership.
2: Yeah.
6: My husband said, if they win, I'm going to do a nudie run. And so they won. Off he goes. He was so excited. And he ran up the street. But in the middle, like in between him leaving the house and getting back from his nudie run, there was a carload of kids all arriving for like a party sleepover thing.
4: Oh, dear.
6: And so they all got full view. And the mum went off.
2: Yeah.
3: Oh, she went off, did she?
2: Because now he's not doing a nudie run. Now he's traumatising children.
4: Yeah, now he's breaking the law.
2: And it's frowned upon.
3: It's tough to run with you when your package is out.
4: Well, I was going to say, I don't get the appeal of a nudie run because there's a lot of flapping, you know? There's a lot of flapping and slapping, if you know what I mean.
2: Yes. We know what you mean.
4: Yeah, I know. It wasn't really a...
2: Was it super cryptic?
4: No, yeah.
2: Wasn't one of Ross's clues for Loose Change. Thank you, Kristen, for that image as well. Yeah. Let's go to Stacey in Frio. Hi, Stacey. Some surprise nudity. What have you got for us?
7: So I used to live in an apartment block and it's going back to what you said before about the window cleaning. So I was in my room. I was completely nude. I was dancing around, having a great time listening to a playlist.
4: You do.
7: And the window cleaner saw everything. But then I put my number up on the window because it was very good looking.
3: Hey!
2: Yes.
4: Really?
2: What is this, the Diet Coke commercial?
3: What? No, hold on.
2: Wait, you're together.
3: You're together.
7: Yeah, we are.
3: You are not.
7: I met him downstairs with clothes on. I told you he was very good looking.
4: Are you serious?
7: I was single at the time. And I hope like, so. He's 15 anyway.
3: Stacey, that's outstanding. And he got to see the whole thing, what I'm getting into here. I know what I'm getting into.
2: Try before you buy.
4: God, what an amazing way
2: to meet your partner. And what a delightful story for your children to tell them how mummy and daddy met. How I met your mother. She was dancing naked and then she just threw up her phone number.
4: That's got some great moves, Stacey.
2: Yeah, and boobs, obviously.
4: Yeah, boobs.
2: Obviously, he saw the merchandise and said, yes, please.
3: Yeah. Imagine how quick he's getting down off that scaffolding. Yes.
2: The windows below didn't get super clean that day. Amazing story. Thank you, Stacey.
3: Great story.
2: And we're going to go to Claire in Cardinia now to finish us off. Good morning, Claire.
0: Hello, how are you?
2: Okay, great, Claire. Have you got a tale of surprise nudity for us?
0: I do. It's about Sean, actually. But I can't believe I'm actually going to tell
2: you. Amazing.
0: The story,
2: settle in, everybody. Gather around.
4: Fantastic.
3: All right, I'm ready.
0: It would have been 94 or 95, and the Dockers had only just, I guess, got together and... I lived in Bicton back then, and there was a thing of where you could come down to Fremantle Oval to watch the Dockers train. So I went down there with my family and we were watching the training, and afterwards we must have been standing somewhere, but it was like the doorway of the change rooms was in our view.
2: Just accidentally in your view, was it, Claire?
0: And Sean was actually my favourite player, so it's quite funny, but everyone was walking past and they had just a towel around their waist, and then Sean walked past with absolutely nothing on.
3: I'm sorry, Claire.
2: It sounds right, doesn't it?
3: That's got a fit.

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2: I didn't even know these things still existed, but I think it was the best sound you can hear in the world.
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2: Now, I couldn't get the exact sound of the specific truck, the Australian version, so I've got the generic one, but I was at home and there's a...
0: Lutzy and Susie O'Neill
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2: I had one of those nostalgic sort of moments yesterday.
3: Oh, yeah?
2: I didn't

0: This one's more of the home ice cream. It's like ding, ding, ding, ding. And I literally took my daughter and got up and we walked around to the park and there it was, the home ice cream man going around all in front of all the houses ringing the bell in order to get people to come out and give ice cream. I don't know they still did that.
1: Neither did I, because that the sound, Green Sleeves, I think that's called, is the old-fashioned ice cream van that used to come around our street when we were little. And same, when you heard it, you would run the outside. You get a, it was always a soft serve with dipped in chocolate for me.
2: Yeah.
0: Flake and then sprinkles on it, hundreds and thousands.
1: You run out always in your togs for some reason, because it's always summer and you were like hot and burny, didn't no sunscreen on.
2: They used to have the sherbet, they dip it in sherbet, pink sherbet.
0: Yeah, the pink sherbet. It got me thinking though, on 13, 24, 10, what do you think the best sound in the world is? Like, because as soon as I heard that, I was taken back to being a kid. I got so excited I took my child with me just to see, I wouldn't even get an ice cream, but I just wanted to see the truck.
1: Yeah, to find it. When you were talking about this in the meeting.
2: Which meeting?
1: You weren't at it. I think of a sound as well that, have you got it there? I'm not sure. Don't play it yet. But that reminds me of.
2: Starter's gun?
1: No.
0: That would give you anxiety.
2: How do you feel when you hear a starter's gun?
1: Nervous.
2: Yeah.
1: No, this one reminds me of being a kid as well and growing up and just fun. And it's sporty, this sound. Yeah. Wait till you hear it. You'll like it as well, Lutzy. You ready?
2: You got it ready. Yeah.
3: Oh, yeah. There you go.
2: One more sports. Well, actually, it reminds me in equal parts of Wide World of Sports on Channel 9, but also Billy Birmingham doing his comedic albums he used to do around Richie Beno and, you know, all of them.
1: Yeah, true.
0: That is a great sound, though.
1: This sound reminds
0: summer, summer holidays, 5 days, Warnie's bowling.
2: Yeah.
0: Oh, yeah.
1: Totally.
2: That's a great one.
0: Yeah, that's
1: love
0: good.
1: That.
0: Yeah. So 13, 24, 10, favourite sound, best sounds. It doesn't need to be nostalgic. It can just be a sound that you like. It can be anything you want. Kaz out of Red Hill, what have you got for us, Kaz?
4: Oh, hello. Hey, I just wanted to make a comment about the ice cream truck thing, if I can.
0: Oh, okay.
4: So we had our school fair the other day, and we had one of those pink and white old-fashioned trucks that came along and served the soft serve to everyone.
2: Yeah.
4: And I paid $9 for a soft serve. A soft serve with, it was called a hedgehog, a soft serve with chocolate, dipped in chocolate with nuts, in a almost like paper ice cream cone, not even a waffle cone.
2: Oh, yeah, just those old ones.
4: So that was horrific, but I just went, oh, what the hell, it's a piece of nostalgia. And, the favourite sound that I have is my dog snoring, because she's like 13 and she's... She just, like, snores so heavily that it makes me feel better. Yeah. I'm a snorer.
0: I do love when my dog snores
1: really?
0: As well. There's something really nice and comforting about it. They're so relaxed. They're passed out.
1: That's so weird.
0: You want to go and cuddle them, don't you, Kaz?
4: Yeah, and then she also dribbles out the side of her mouth. And
0: sweetie.
4: Like, she puts her body in... her body is in the bed, but her head is out and on the floor. So it's sort of like she's only just made it to bed before she's collapsed after a long night.
2: Because life's so tough for dogs.
0: Yeah, it's so hard.
4: It's kind of like the cat you have when you don't have a cat. You know, that purring sound is really comforting.
1: Oh, like a purr.
0: Like a little purr, yeah. Okay. Well, thank you, Kaz. We'll get more on. We'll go to news. We'll come back. Best sounds.
1: I got a text from Cliff.
0: Oh, yes?
1: My husband, her favourite sound. Whip bird sound. A whip bird.
0: Yeah.
2: Two birds, apparently.
0: I
2: feel like we'd have this conversation once a year.
1: I think once...
2: See if Cliff can confirm that. He'll know.
0: That is a good sound.
2: It's a mating call. I think one goes... And the other one goes...
0: Yeah, right.
1: I think so, too.
0: Outdoors.
2: Check that.

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2: What is the best sound in the world, or your favourite sounds? I heard the ice cream van, the street home ice cream van in our area, which I didn't even know existed anymore.
3: Neither did I. I don't hear it in my area.
2: The double bell, da-ding, coming around and you run out there.
4: Yeah, that's the home ice cream.
2: Home ice cream,
4: that's,
2: yeah.
4: That's slightly different to the green fields.
2: Yes, the green
4: sleeves.
3: Green sleeves.
2: This time you go, like, I always used to get the vanilla on top and maybe it was the mango on bottom, or maybe it's the other way around.
4: That's what I used to get.
2: Yeah, they're the nicest.
4: The ice blocks.
2: Yes.
3: Can you buy a single ice block from those?
4: No.
2: I don't know. I remember you buy them in boxes.
4: So do I.
2: Yeah.
4: That's exactly what I had, that mango
2: one.
4: Yeah,
2: they're good, aren't they?
4: Is he ringing that, or she ringing that bell manually?
2: I don't know.
4: Ding, ding.
2: But in 2410, it'd be the ice cream person. It'd just be a button. It'd have to be. But it's exciting. It took me back.
3: And then we asked other people their favourite sounds.
2: Yes, we got one on the text line. This is a good one from Sophia. Her favourite sound?
5: Rage.
4: Oh, yeah, that was the ABC music show back in the morning.
2: On the weekend?
3: Saturday mornings.
2: Was it top 50 or top 100 countdown? I think it was 100.
3: It was just constant for 24 hours.
2: Yeah.
3: Was it all weekend?
5: Rage.
3: On ABC.
5: Rage.
2: Yeah. Katie, out of Springfield Lakes, what's your favourite sound, Katie? K2.
4: Sounds of silence.
3: I quite like the sound of silence.
4: She's a Buddhist monk.
2: Katie, you there? I can play it anyway. We've got it in the text.
4: What is it?
2: Hers was the sound of magpies in the morning.
4: Yeah.
3: Is that magpies?
4: Are birds noisier in spring? I feel like winter they're probably sleeping in like we are.
3: I don't reckon that was a magpie. I reckon magpies aren't.
2: You're ringing them
3: out? No, I'm thinking of crows. Magpies are pretty.
2: Amy.
3: Seagull.
2: Oh, yeah, that was a bit of a gull, wasn't it? Amy out of Norfolk, are you there?
4: Oh, no.
2: What is happening?
4: Problem with the system.
2: Oh, no.
3: What did she say?
4: A couple of them come through the text line if we need them.
2: What is happening here?
4: Some sort of glitch in the system.
2: Are they working for you, Ash?
4: Of course. of all the segments for there to be no sound.
2: I know. Debbie? Okay.
6: Hello?
2: Oh, here we got one. Hey. Hello, Deb. What's your go-to or favourite sound?
6: The sound of rain on a tent when you're lying inside a tent.
3: Tent. Oh, yeah.
6: When you go camping?
3: Yes.
6: Best sound. You don't want it to rain, but it is still the best.
4: That sort of wrecks the trip.
2: When you're in the tent at night, though, it's okay.
3: Cozy.
2: But just not during the day.
3: As long as it doesn't rain.
6: Yeah.
2: Yeah, that's a good one.
3: We were terrified of it raining last time we went camping, actually.
4: Yeah, because you hadn't tried to put the tent up previously.
3: We didn't even stay in our tent. Anyway.
4: I don't care about.
2: Kelly, are you there?
7: Yes, I'm here.
2: Okay, what have you got for us?
7: It has to be the TV shows. MASH does it for me. Takes me straight back.
3: Yes, same.
4: Kind of depressed me.
2: It's very sad. I'm not a MASH person.
7: I couldn't tell you much about it, but takes me straight back.
4: Yeah. I never really got into MASH. Did you?
3: Oh, yeah, we watched it every night at 7 o'clock whilst we were having dinner.
2: Really?
3: Which is whilst my conversation skills are a bit low. Because we always watch TV.
7: I couldn't tell you much about it, but it takes you back.
2: A moment in time.
3: Mm. I can tell you all about it if you want.
4: Podcast.
2: Mark out of Helensvale. What's your favourite sound, Mark?
8: Up there, Kazali, mate.
4: You're
8: the granny.
4: The AFL.
3: AFL song.
4: Is he still alive, the guy that wrote it and sings it? He was until recently. He used to perform it live at the grand final, I remember.
3: What's his name?
4: Paul someone? I can't remember. Pretty iconic, isn't it?
2: That gets Mark going.
4: Particularly when the lines are there. Oh, God. Oh. Let's hope so.
2: We're just going to mess. Died in 1963.
4: Okay, so I never heard him sing it live then.
2: What it is?
4: Died in 63? That can't be right.
3: No, he was singing it at...
4: I'm sure I've heard him sing it live.
3: So have I.
2: That's what our producers have looked up, so we'll see. Carl texted in, though, on the text line. He said, best sound from Sunnybank is my neighbour's Harley Davidson starting up at 5:45 in the morning.
4: Just a tint of sarcasm in that one, I can tell.
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0: I've got to give a quick shout out because there's been some activity down at Burnborough.
2: Oh, yeah.
0: Mum's retirement living.
2: Okay.
0: At Ascot.
2: What's the problem?
0: The new building's going very well, by the way. If you want to get involved, I believe they're taking some, they're having one of those sort of, you know, you can make a deposit and show your interest.
2: Oh, they're building more buildings.
0: Yeah, there's another building being
2: built. I'm really interested in that.
0: Well, you're getting into that.
3: You're getting into that territory.
2: It looks like an amazing place to.
0: I think it's 55, which is blows my mind. It's that you can get in there.
2: It's a great spot for your third age, they call it.
0: Is that what they call it? Third age. Yesterday, Steve and Glynis.
3: Yes,
2: I have no idea.
3: Big fans of the show.
0: Glynis live there. I'm not sure if they are or they were, but Steve.
3: Yes.
0: Was sitting in the sauna.
2: Oh,
0: yesterday.
3: Good.
0: As we so if you missed it yesterday, Nova's on in the sauna. In the gymnasium.
3: In the retirement home
0: at
3: sauna.
0: The retirement living.
2: And yesterday we were alerted to that because that's you did a break directed at the people in the sauna, didn't you?
0: Yeah, well, and it happened. So Steve was in the sauna
2: as
0: we did the break.
3: In his budgies, we know what Steve was wearing.
0: Glynis wasn't there.
3: Okay.
0: So I don't know what Steve was wearing.
3: He,
0: Maybe a towel around the waist. I'm not sure what Steve's doing in the sauna or what he's wearing, rather. But he was sitting by himself in the sauna as we gave a shout out to the person sitting in the sauna.
3: That's pretty funny.
0: He said he almost had a coronary. He raced back upstairs and told Glynis that they mentioned me on the radio. She said, "What are you talking about, Steve?
3: Where's your towel?"
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2: A study has found that women may be more attracted to flashy luxury items when they're ovulating.
3: What? Huh? Hang on, can we have some news flash music?
4: Do you want the...
3: In breaking news, Susie O'Neill.
2: Apparently there's a time of the month when women are more likely to want a designer handbag. And researchers reckon men might be the reason. Now, it's this really interesting study on ovulation.
3: Yeah, no, I'm with you on that. I don't think there's a day when they don't like fancy handbags, nice from my experience, yeah. And nice stuff.
2: Yeah, true.
3: Yeah. But, I mean, if this is dangerous, if it gets even worse.
2: Yeah. The point is, you know, there's very few days in your cycle. Cycle goes for 28 days.
4: Yes.
2: That you can actually fall pregnant.
4: Yeah, it's actually quite a slim window, isn't it?
2: It's a very slim window. It's like,
4: so when people do it, get accidental ones.
2: Yeah,
4: it's quite tough to do.
2: You're always so concerned about falling pregnant when you're young, accidentally. But then when you actually look at the stats. It's like 6 days, probably 3 days.
3: Is that right?
2: It's probably only 3 days when you really actually prime.
4: And then people try
2: pregnant
4: for years to actually fall pregnant. Like it's
2: crazy. I've actually gone down. This is a story on how because you can fall pregnant when you're ovulating, which is the middle part of your cycle. So it's 28 days, so pretty much in the middle part. Girls are really trying to woo men. And so that's why they reckon in this study that they're buying more luxury items to look nicer. Kind of, you know, like a bit of a peacock, flashing their nice feathers.
4: Like naturally, the pheromones and the hormones.
2: Yeah, looking nicer.
4: Right.
3: So this is historically, I guess, more
2: over time and stuff.
3: Yeah.
2: The funny thing is, apparently,
3: so you're trying harder in that third of the month.
2: Yeah, in the middle of pretty much in the middle.
4: How many days would that last? The trying hard phase.
3: 10 days.
2: Oh,
3: I think.
2: God. Well, I don't know exactly how many days, but they said 6 days you kind of...
3: Right.
4: You're good to go.
2: So probably I'm going to say 6 days.
4: Okay.
2: But the funny thing is apparently guys don't even know what's a luxury handbag or what's a fake handbag. I mean, neither do I, to be honest.
3: How would we?
2: Just buy the fake one. I've got a great Burberry fake handbag I bought 100 years ago. Bought like 30 years ago in China. And every time I bring it out, everyone thinks it's the proper Burberry...
4: Real one.
2: Burberry handbag. But whilst doing this story, I went down a deep dive in cells and sperm and all that sort of stuff. It's so fascinating. Do you guys want to...
3: Yeah, go for it.
2: Do you know that a female is born with all her eggs? Like, you don't make any more eggs.
4: Oh.
2: Because, you know, you need a sperm and an egg.
4: To form an embryo. Yeah. So the female's born with, say, like 40, and eventually over her life it just dwindles down.
2: Yeah, a female is actually born, a baby girl, when you're a baby, you're born with 1 to 2 million eggs.
4: Wow.
3: Really?
2: All your eggs, you don't make any more. And then when you get to puberty, you've got about 300,000 to 500,000 eggs. Okay, so you've lost a few.
4: Yeah, right.
2: And then you only release in your fertile years 400 to 500 eggs.
3: Right.
2: And the rest just dwindle away.
4: Right.
2: So I always thought that you just must make new eggs every month. But basically it's just the same old eggs that you're born with.
4: The stock never replenishes.
2: Never replenishes.
4: Oh.
2: And then when you talk about actually making an embryo, or, you know, the fertile time, which is about 3 days really, it's because an egg, which is released when you ovulate, only lives for 12 to 24 hours. It only lives for one whole day. And the sperm can live for 5 days. So that's why it's just, you know, it's like you've got to join in that tight.
4: Yeah.
2: Just to get there. So
3: it's quite amazing, really.
2: It's amazing. It takes me also down then the path of, isn't it amazing?
3: It's a miracle that we're here.
2: It's a miracle.
3: That's how we started the show today.
4: Yeah, we're all winners just to be here.
2: Because the other week I was going on about death, you know, and we're all going to die. But now I'm in my rule.
4: We're all going to live.
2: We're all going to live.
4: How joyous is it that we did this?
2: And it's a cycle of life. We just make more. Humans.
4: Yeah.
3: Wait, it's a miracle. Again, so many things you got to jump hoops to be here.
2: Yeah.
3: But still, there's so many idiots out there.
4: How do they creep through?
3: I don't get that.
2: You know what it is? Because, you know, there was that Darwin theory that basically if you can't survive in the world, you'll just... if you do dumb things,
3: you'll perish. Yeah.
2: And then those sort of genetics get...
3: Yeah.
4: Passed on.
2: No, they don't. They die out. We're keeping people people do dumb things and then we keep them alive. Because we like nice people.
3: Mm. Yeah, like why are they influencers?
2: And then we...
4: How did they survive?
3: Like how are they surviving? They won't survive eventually. Yeah. But
2: because they're reproducing and then they get the gene is getting stronger and stronger and stronger.
4: The influencer gene is just building up.
2: Because they join other influencers
3: The next iPhone will be in the womb. You watch, they'll release it. Kids will come out taking selfies.
4: Yeah, they will.
2: Exactly, and put it onto their feed.

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2: What's been grinding your gears?
3: I love this. Get it all out before the weekend.
4: Yeah, it's good, isn't it? Purge. I actually have a little gear grind, but I can't tell who it's exactly on. I think it's on people who don't want to whip out the shorts soon enough in the change of seasons. Like, I went to an event last night. It was hot, and I wore shorts.
3: You can't wear shorts out at night.
4: And then everyone else wore long pants.
3: If you're over the age of 10,
4: I had... Sorry, kids, you dressed up with a nice shirt, like a, you know, button-up or something.
3: I'm really anti-shorts at night time.
4: So was my mum. My mum was there, and she said, "Oh, my God, Nicholas, how can you wear shorts?"
5: What sort of event was it? It was fancy, wasn't it?
4: It was at Southside Restaurant.
3: It was a wine tasting.
4: It was a wine
3: tasting.
4: You know what? I had four dudes come to me and say, "I was going to wear shorts, but I didn't have the cojones to do it."
3: Because it's not the right etiquette.
4: Whip the shorts out. We're in Queensland, baby.
5: You're not at the beach, mate.
4: Let the legs fly.
3: Brisbane's sophisticated now.
5: We're sophisticated, mate.
3: We don't wear shorts out at night.
4: Let's not forget who we are, okay? Let's not forget who we are. And it's hot up here.
5: You can't wear South Queensland Crusher shorts to a wine tasting event.
4: Come on.
3: What shoes do you wear with shorts when you go out?
5: Sneakers. Brown.
3: Sneakers?
5: Good sand shoes?
4: Good sneakers.
5: What's
4: sneakers?
5: Sand
4: shoes, okay. Good sneakers.
5: No, I thought you'd wear those. I was going to say those brown loafer kind of deals.
4: Oh, yeah.
3: Yes, if you wear like fancy shoes. You wore shorts and sneakers.
4: Short sneakers with like a really expensive Van Roy button up. Come on, I was looking. Those looking great.
3: Untucked, obviously.
4: Untucked, yeah.
5: Van Roy.
3: Oh, my God.
5: Yeah. Van Roy's saving you there.
3: It's expensive.
4: It is expensive.
3: But
5: you sell like my mum. The bottom half's got a lot to be desired. Yeah,
3: but
4: Let the legs out.
5: I'm with you, Susan.
3: Yeah.
4: Hey, it's
3: I don't think anyone would say you could wear shorts out at night.
4: Jenny from North Lakes, before we get into your gear grind, can you wear shorts out at night?
6: Oh, no.
4: Not
6: I'm
4: going to
6: do
4: no.
6: No shorts.
5: And I love how he said, four different guys told me I wanted to wear shorts. That is a goddamn lie. That is a goddamn lie. Who are they?
4: My mate Michael. Usher Tinkler. Who was the winery guy?
5: Usher Tinkler sent it to you?
4: He did. Mr. Tinkler came up to me. Okay, it was just two. It was just those two. But I promise.
5: See, you doubled it. I knew.
3: That's funny. Anyway, what's grinding your gears, Jenny?
6: It's when you work in a government department and it's a big room and you work in pods. And the one person on the pod beside you has a very loud voice and just can't turn it down. You know, they've got earphones on, you try to tell them, but it's very continually a loud voice.
5: That's not good, because if you're on the phone, the first thing I think, if you're calling me about something serious, you know, government related, and you can hear other people in the background, I think, is she in a call room?
3: Yeah.
5: Like, what am I, you know what I'm saying? Like, it just doesn't sound professional.
4: Yeah.
6: Yeah, they do have noise-cancelling headphones on for themselves.
5: They don't.
6: So
3: I couldn't handle that.
4: I could not handle that.
6: It's so distracting.
4: Yeah.
3: I hate loud voices.
5: That's shocking.
3: Nat out of Berkdale, what's grinding your gears?
7: Honestly, this is probably a little long one, sorry. But the word Karen and the associations with that, I honestly believe that corporations got involved and got on board and pushed that narrative to stop people having an actual opinion anymore.
3: I agree.
7: The moment you say anything, you're called a Karen.
3: I agree. I totally agree. I do. I feel like...
4: But there's levels to Karen,
3: especially
4: right?
3: That's a female, don't you think?
4: Yeah.
3: Females get targeted.
4: I feel sorry for actually women called Karen. Who are probably very nice people.
5: But this is Nat. This is Nat and Susie who are angry.
4: Yeah.
3: I'm with you. Yeah. And you're allowed to complain. We have been kept quiet our whole lives.
5: Oh, my God.
4: The middle-aged white woman has been kept quiet.
3: We get the courage to say what we really think, and then they beat us down again.
7: I know, but it's big corporations. It's government.
5: Yeah, it's government.
7: It's just everyone trying to stop any person from going, "Oh, I don't actually agree with that." Yeah. It doesn't even have to be rude or left of centre. Just a simple opinion is not allowed anymore.
5: Yeah, no, I get it. You two sound completely sane right now.
4: Yeah, it sounds fun. You two sound fun to hang out with.
5: Oh, dear. Kylie from Nudgee will bring some sort of, people out there who are very sensible in their concepts. Kylie, what's grinding your gears?
8: Oh, what's grinding my gears is people using hankies. It is the grossest, dirtiest...
4: I agree.
8: Like, I mean, and they shove them in their pockets and then they get them out again and then they touch everything. And,
5: yeah, it's. I think they're from a bygone era. I think we were talking about it earlier in the week, Collie. Off air, I think.
3: We were.
5: And I was saying only funerals because, you know, you might need to use it more than once. But
8: you're crying, but not blowing your nose.
4: Like the fundamental use of a hanky, using it for snot and then putting it in your pocket then whipping it back out again.
3: And cleaning it. My mum used to boil ours. Dad's.
5: What do you use, Susan?
3: I use tissues, but...
5: Landfill!
4: Don't complain about it, though.
3: I wanted to say, do a funeral.
5: You're wrecking the world.
3: What? True. Well, I did use a girl one's not called a hanky. A girl's one's called something else. Oh, I forgot the name of it.
5: Panties.
3: What? I've still got my funeral ones that I used to my
5: I do have a funeral one.
3: I have a funeral one.
4: A funeral hanky.
5: As you get older, you need a funeral hanky as you get older.
4: Lutzy's into the emceeing funerals era, so he's whips those out.
5: Well, you can't cry when you're emceeing a funeral.
4: Is it Leanna?
1: Lianka.
4: Lianka, okay, wasn't there? Hello, Lianka from Scarborough. How are you?
1: Hi, guys, I'm great. I'm so excited to have got through.
3: What's grinding your gears?
5: You have, you're through. Well done.
1: Barking dogs. Neighbours barking dogs grinds my gears.
3: Yep.
4: When they leave them out, Alianka, and they bark all the time and the owner's not home and they're just yapping away.
1: Mm. Yes, and even when the owner is home, they just go, Fluffy, stop it.
5: So your grind is against the owners, not so much the actual dog.
1: Oh, both really. Yeah.
4: Let them burn.
3: Just put a note in their letterbox.
5: Is that what you do? Is that what you do, Susan? That's what you did do once. I remember that.
3: Naughty Susan.
5: Naughty Susan.
4: Wait, is that Karen-esque, putting a note in someone's letterbox?
3: No, that's even worse.
5: That was a good story of Susan's. She was driving the kids.
4: I remember it.
5: They're driving their kids to school and then putting secret things there.
3: So bad.
5: That's funny, actually.
4: We got last one, Suze.
3: Leonie of Everton Hills, what's grinding your gears?
9: Oh, look, what's grinding my gears is those people that have to listen to, or, you know, watch videos or have their conversations on loudspeaker on their phone.
3: Yes.
9: In confined spaces, ridiculous. You know, buses, trains. We're just minding your own business and, you know, trying to prepare for the day or downtime coming home.
5: Yeah. We don't need to hear your problems, whatever you're doing.
4: It's more common now, too, people do that, or even listening to music.
3: My
4: just
3: husband
4: loud.
3: Does it. He does. He watches videos in public out loud. And I go, you can't have it out loud.
5: Yeah. Put some headphones.
9: Do they not have headphones?
5: Like, yeah, exactly.
3: Not heard of headphones? It's too hard to put in his ears. I know.
5: What did he say?
3: It's too hard to put in his ears.
5: Oh, my goodness.
4: As he's holding out, listening Clifford. To it really loud.
5: Cliff dog.
3: I hope he's not listening.
4: No.
3: Which I hope he is.
5: He needs to learn.
4: Yeah.
5: Let the boy watch. He needs to learn.
4: What an addition of grinding your gears today. It was some light and shade in that, wasn't it?
5: Yeah.
4: Well done, everyone.
3: You're better for it.
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1: Hazy, question. Has anyone else's kids formed a friendship with some sort of chatbot or AI?
2: Yes, I've seen it firsthand.
1: Ah.
2: Yes, okay. And I can see and I can understand why it's easy to do because ChatGPT, for example, is scary good.
1: Mm-hmm. So my six-year-old has sort of formed a bit of a relationship with ChatGPT in that she started redesigning her bedroom. So doing like a little, you know, block-style renovation of her room.
2: As in like take a photo and say...
1: Yes.
2: Yeah.
1: Yeah.
2: Okay.
1: It involves a lot of gymnastics equipment, which I don't know is practical. A lot of bars and a lot of beams and things. But anyway, so she started conversing with ChatGPT and putting this design together. And then we were lying in bed the other night and she was showing me the reno and I was like, A, how much does that cost? And B, so how have you gone about it? And she said, I speak to my friend ChatGPT. And I was like, what do you mean your friend? And she said, you know, we talk a lot and I tell her what I want for my room. And I was like, but honey, you know that's not a real person. And she was like, well, yes, it is. Like starting an argument with me. I was like, no, that's definitely, that is AI. And she said, well, what's AI?
2: Oh.
1: And Mum went, me no no. Well, like how do you even explain it?
2: But that also means she thinks that ChatGPT is real?
1: A real human. Oh. And I was like, it's not a real human. It's like a think of a robot. So it's not like, you know, R2-D2 or something like that. It's not a real person.
2: We've all seen Robot starring Robin Williams.
1: Oh,
2: really touching movie, yes.
1: Oh,
2: we've also seen what was that other with the little fella?
1: Wally, yes.
2: Hey, he was more than just a robot, Jodes.
1: Was he?
2: We're so narrow-minded.
1: I haven't seen Wally, so tell me, what was Wally's caper?
2: Well, he was a human, but with so much emotion.
1: Okay.
2: But anyway.
1: Yeah.
2: Anyway,
1: we digress.
2: They've got real sort of human features. ChatGPT doesn't.
1: Does not. But the emotional connection thing is what concerns me the most because my husband said he walked in on her the other day when she was talking to ChatGPT about her

0: grand bedroom gymnastics makeover, and she was getting mad. And she was like, no, ChatGPT, no, the mat goes over there. It goes underneath the chest of drawers, like getting really aggressive. And ChatGPT, if it was a real person, would be going, who's this little cow?
1: Oh, I'm done with this shit.
0: And so then sort of all these alarm bells started going off in my head, and I'm thinking, oh, my God, what if she starts telling ChatGPT personal things or secrets or whatever, and I just have no way to navigate it.
1: Because we're old school in that we won't trust anything technology-based.
0: No, true.
1: So, which is probably, it's kind of handy. Mm. Versus if you've been brought into this world where that is 100% normal, it could absolutely be easy just to accidentally deliver some very, very incriminating information. Because who is actually listening is the question.
0: Well, where's that information and that data going to? And how do you explain that to a six-year-old? Are your kids into it?
1: Yeah, my kids, no, not so much anymore. I did have one of my kids who... Same sort of thing. Mm. And more so was having fun with ChatGPT in a way like, hey, got a riddle for you, or give me a riddle, but conversing.
0: Yeah.
1: And we sort of had to have a chat. We're like, hey, this isn't a real thing.
0: Yeah.
1: Too, so don't, you shouldn't converse with that like you would with your friends at school.
0: Yeah.
1: It's two very, very separate things.
0: Yeah. It's all very scary, isn't it? Because the last thing you want is for your kids to form some sort of emotional attachment to ChatGPT, for goodness sake. Mm. Do you think that you and I are equipped, A, to parent, full stop, B, to parent in this space and explain it to children? The answer is no. So I think we should talk to someone who actually knows what they're talking about and maybe might be able to help other parents as well trying to navigate this space.
1: Okay, so coming up next, we're going to speak to a professor who is an expert on children and technology.
0: Yes, Wally joins us on the program on Nova 919.
1: No, that's Wally, not Waleed.

0: Jodie and Hazy on Star 104.5.
1: Well, Hazy, we've been talking this morning about my six-year-old Harper. She thinks ChatGPT is a real person. And when she quizzed me on it and I corrected her and said, no, it's actually AI. And she said, well, what's that? And I couldn't answer it. I thought, I need help. Help.
2: Mm. So then you used ChatGPT. Oh, gosh. Inception.
1: I said, ChatGPT, how do I explain that you're not a real person?
2: I was like, I am a real person.
1: So we're bringing in the experts right now. Tamer Lever is a professor of internet studies at Curtin University in Perth. And he joins us now. Good morning.
3: Good morning.
1: Okay, so you're across this. Where do you even start with your kids to explain AI and all things cyber?
3: So it's a really good question, and it is, you know, increasingly AI is seeping into young people's lives in different ways, so it is really important that we try and give them some tools to think about, you know, what this technology is and how it's different to talking to a person. I think explaining what AI is really, you know, depends on the kid and the context. But I think most people, if you need a sort of a shorthand, it's a bit like explaining, you know, the predictive text on your phone that guesses the next word. Well, imagine that that predictive text had been trained on all the information on the internet and could predict almost anything. So it looks really, really clever, but essentially it's all the stuff that people have done in a prediction system.
2: Tamer, what are you saying? Are we seeing kids in their prime learning years? Is there an issue with kids mixing with AI?
3: Look, I think there are definitely appropriate uses of AI in the learning environment. I think the ability to customise certain forms of learning and see how individual kids are going can be enhanced with AI tools. But it's also true that we're seeing AI wedged into all sorts of places and surfaces that just aren't really appropriate, especially for young learners. And I think as younger and younger kids get access to these tools, unfortunately, we need to have those sort of preparatory literacy sort of conversations as early as we can, just so kids have a sense of pause before they share everything with these, you know, voices on the phone.
1: Tamer, it is a really difficult one to explain away. Are you seeing young kids forming a relationship with things like ChatGPT?
3: Certainly true that. I mean, for the youngest kids, so the sort of 3 to 5 range, distinguishing the difference between chatting to a person and chatting to a technology that sounds like a person is conceptually quite a hard thing to do. So I do think that as younger kids are experiencing these tools, we do have to pause and try and, you know, walk with them, as it were. So if they're using AI, we ideally, a parent or a trusted adult is with them, helping them think through the experience about what AI is doing. It's also true that for AI toys, for example, the instinct, if your cuddly teddy bear is chatting back to you, of course you're going to share your secrets with it. Yeah. But actually knowing that information is flowing back to a giant American corporation is conceptually a really hard thing to get your head around, even for adults.
1: Yeah.
3: But I think for kids, just going, you can't trust this teddy or this tool, so that they don't share inadvertently things that you know, you really wouldn't want a stranger to know.
1: I can't imagine how hard it is for kids. It's hard enough for me. My Siri is English, Tamer, and I'm really attracted to him. So I don't even know how to dissect that. Mm. So you can imagine kids in this space.
2: It's become an issue. HR's involved there, Tamer.
1: So how do we help our kids navigate the space with chatbots?
3: Even if young people are struggling to conceptualize them, there are some basic things that they can wrap their heads around pretty quickly. And the difference between being a good friend and a bad friend might also be helpful. So, for example, when we try and teach about sycophancy, so the fact that these tools tend to agree with us rather than being critical, even if that agreeing is producing, you know, something that's completely wrong, and that can be really risky. And we sort of help kids think through, well, would a good friend always agree with you, or would a good friend help you notice if you're doing something that might get you into trouble or might cause problems down the track? And I think the difference between a good friend and a bad friend is something that kids can sort of start to conceptualize in a way that's helpful. And just going, well, maybe ChatGPT can be a bad friend a lot of the time. So it could be helpful, but you need to be careful that it might be being a bad friend at the moment. And I think just those moments of pause that we want young people to start having, and then start thinking about, you know, as we go down the track, that this isn't a living thing. It doesn't have any sense of responsibility.
2: It just reminded me, do you remember the original AI help? And that was Clippy on Windows.
3: Oh, yeah.
2: And Clippy's like, hey, what can I help you with? And you're like, probably not much, Clippy. You're very basic. And Clippy's like, okay, see ya. Here if you need.
3: Well, yeah, sadly, I think ChatGPT is what happens when sort of Clippy gets supercharged and reads all the mansplaining manuals. Yeah.
1: Dharma, thank you so much for your time this morning. That was so very helpful.
2: How can parents in particular find out more?
3: So on the ARC Centre of Excellence for the Digital Child, we've got a whole page set up with resources about AI that's especially helpful for parents. So that's digitalchild.org.au/artificial intelligence. Stop.

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4: Ryan Fitzy, Fitzgerald, the redemption tour starts right now.
5: Mm-hmm.
4: $250 up for grabs because he was dethroned, Jodie.
5: Yeah, he was by our good friend of our show, actually, Carney, who swooped in. He got a second chance because he went all the way through and just got the last one wrong. So Fitzy was generous and went, hey, you know what, bro, go again.
4: And I wonder, Fitzy, did you regret that decision?
5: Mm.
6: Oh, well, you know what? I had to give him another opportunity. He played it really, really well, but it is redemption now. I'm the Steven Seagal of this... of this team.
4: What a reference.
6: And well, every movie he did, it was redemption. He had to kill someone. He had to get revenge on someone.
5: So true.
6: Remember, what was the one with what was the one on the cruise ship? On the ship? Under Siege.
5: Under Siege, yeah.
6: Remember that one?
5: Yeah.
6: Where he's just the chef. He can't fight that guy. Yeah. No, he's got an amazing history of killing people.
5: Can I just suggest to you both at this point that Amanda from Greenhill doesn't deserve that sort of treatment?
4: Mm.
5: That she should be able to play Gone in 50 seconds in peace. Hello, Amanda.
7: Hello, how are you?
5: Hi, we're good. How do you normally go playing the game?
7: Not too bad, not too bad. I'm just hoping I don't blank in the moment.
6: Is Greenhill near Green Hills Adventure Park? Remember Green Hills Adventure Park?
7: Nowhere near it. We are near like Mount Lofty in Summertown.
6: What a beautiful park.
5: Green Hill Road, as the name would suggest, Amanda.
7: Yeah.
6: Beautiful. Yeah. Oh, gotcha. Right. Okay, Fitzy here, mate. Oh, I used to love Green Hills. Mm. They used to have a great water slide there that you could clog up with your mates.
4: Hence the disappearance of the water park.
6: That's why it's not used anymore. All right, Amanda, good luck. Two fibbing.
7: Thank you.
4: All right, here we go, Justin.
5: Okay, Amanda, which Australian city is known as the City of Churches?
7: Adelaide.
5: Yes. Name one of the seven dwarves from Snow White.
7: Oh, Sleepy?
5: Yeah. Is that?
8: Yep.
5: Okay. What long-running TV show does Mariska Hargitay star in?
7: Lauren Order.
5: Yes. Hargitay, whatever. Which country is famous for inventing the croissant?
7: I want to say France, but I think it's wrong.
5: You're right. What is the name of Google's email platform?
7: Gmail?
5: Yes. If someone has butterflies in their stomach, how are they feeling?
7: Anxious?
5: Yep. Who sings the 1997 hit That Don't Impress Me Much?
7: Oh, gosh. It's on the tip of my tongue.
5: Back to you, Fitz. Prince Harry and Meghan Markle returned to which country last week with their children?
6: England.
8: Yes.
5: Which SNFL team?
4: Amanda! That's wise, the goats.
6: Amanda, Twain. You were... That was on the tip of my tongue as well, that one. But, Amanda, you played so well. I'm sorry.
7: Thank you. Who was it? Please tell me
4: the answer.
5: Shania.
4: Shania Twain.
7: Fair enough.
6: What was her other song? Let's Go, Girls.
4: Let's Go, Girls.
8: Man, I feel like a woman.
6: Yeah. That one.
4: Let's Go, Girls.
6: For a big night. Where's my cruises?
4: Hey, thanks for playing, Amanda.
5: Thank you, Amanda.
7: We jumped up to
5: $500 tomorrow.
4: Mm.
5: Let's go again.
4: Oh, do you know what? We're in the zone now. That don't

0: what was I, 13, 14, when Shania was really hitting her prime?
1: Yeah, that's all
0: I need to say.
1: Yeah.
0: $500 up for grabs on Monday when Gordon Fitzy Seconds returns.
1: Don't open the door, Deirdre Hayes. Do not.
0: Get out, Mum!
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1: When did you ruin the surprise? 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
2: Yes. Happy birthday, Cara, you beautiful human.
1: In the lead up to it, the rest of her family, her direct family, found out just hours before the birthday happened that she was actually, in fact, having a birthday.
2: Yes.
1: So we had to go to Woolworths. And don't judge me yet, okay? Don't judge me yet. I had to go to Woolworths so the kids could get some gifts. Okay. They got little things, some chocolates, some flowers, etc.
2: Mm-hmm.
1: And then the big mission was for the kids not to tell mum that they got her presents for her birthday.
2: Yes.
1: Yeah.
2: One job.
1: It was ruined instantly when Henry went up. And I said, mate, look, tell mum if she asks. I said, if she asks why we're so late, say that there's a big lineup at Macca's when we got a soft serve.
2: Okay.
1: So Henry, Henry marches up and keeps his head down for some reason, couldn't look her in the eye. Says, hi, mum. Sorry, we are late, like he's reading a script. We were just in the lineup for McDonald's getting an ice cream. Okay. And then goes and sits on the couch. I was like, what the hell is going on?
2: What was that?
1: So she knows something's going on. Mm. And then the other thing which I said to my son was, mate, you cannot get up early. I know you've got a bit of a habit. We can't tell you sometimes when it's Christmas, otherwise you'll get up too early. You cannot get up early and go in and tell mum what you're going to do.
2: Yeah.
1: So we said, look, you got to wait till at least 6 o'clock.
2: Mm-hmm.
1: That'll give mum a nice little sleep in. And what do you reckon happened?
2: I got it.
1: Predictable?
2: Yeah.
1: What time do you think my son went in there, tapped mum on the shoulder and said, happy birthday, mum, we've got some presents for you?
2: I'm going to say 4.
1: 2:45.
2: No.
1: 2:45.
2: No.
1: Yep.
2: Henry.
1: Yes.
2: You were still home then and he didn't even think to wake you up.
1: No, he went straight in. I said, come upstairs, wake up Lottie, get the presents, go down. Straight to mum. Hey, mum, happy birthday. We've got some presents for you. It's 2:45. Go back to bed, mate. Okay. 3 hours later. Surprise!
2: Oh, God. And probably the only thing that poor woman wanted on her birthday was a bit of sleep.
1: Just a little bit of sleep.
2: Mm.
1: Also, can you not tell the time? What age can you start, like, genuinely telling the time?
2: And also, can you not go to Woolworths for your wife's birthday, for God's sake?
1: Good call. That's a great call.
2: Did you even get one of their mud cakes or something?
1: Yeah, we had a sponge cake.
2: Oh,
1: fantastic.
2: Fancy.
1: Delicious.
2: What's this, Dale? Sponge cake.
1: What do you call this, Dale? Ice cream. What'd you do with it? Scooped it out of the punnet. Who ruined the surprise?
2: Vicky, who did it?
3: It was a nurse at the hospital.
1: Oh, what happened?
3: So my first born, I had a little bit of gender disappointment when we found out the sex. So we decided my second we were going to wait, not tell our family till after the birth. And my mum was waiting for hours in the hospital room. The nurses were all in on it. We said, we really want this to be a surprise. Can you please not say anything? They covered up the little nameplate where it said pink. And as they wheeled me into the ward, this nurse walks in and she says, oh, I heard you had a beautiful baby girl.
2: No!
3: And I looked over at my mum and she burst into tears with excitement, but I kind of burst into tears because you've got all the hormones flying.
2: Yeah.
3: Because she'd ruined the surprise. I wanted to tell her, but yeah, so my mum's always mentioned, she said, and that nurse, she ruined the surprise.
1: She would have felt so bad though, did she?
3: I didn't tell her.
2: No.
3: I didn't want to. She wasn't in on it. She didn't know anything about it. Yeah. So I didn't have the heart to tell her.
2: Yes. Well, she's listening this morning, so you may as well tell her what you really think. No.
3: Yeah, that's it. You ruined my surprise.
2: Good morning, Alicia. Who ruined the surprise?
4: A friend ruined her own surprise wedding.
2: What? What happened?
4: Yeah, so a few years ago, you know, when Snapchat was the in thing, everyone was using it.
2: Yeah.
4: She was getting ready for a night out and uploaded a picture to her Snapchat stories with a big welcome to my surprise wedding sign in the background.
2: Oh, no.
1: Yeah. So all of her close friends who were going to that surprise would have seen and be like, hang on, what's happening here?
4: Yes, I was, you know, the kind person to quickly send her a message like, take down your story. Surprise.
2: Oh gosh.
1: It was the early days where people were really sort of getting in trouble on social media.
2: Yeah, Snapchat in particular.
1: Yeah.
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1: Joe's Jokes.
2: Welcome to Joe's Jokes. I hope you guys appreciate them, because when I share them with my workmates, they give me peanuts in return.
3: How about you tell us today's joke?
4: Right, he sends them out on the old group email. No one appreciates them except for us. Morning, Joe.
5: Hi, Joe.
6: Good morning, guys. What a day.
4: Hit us. What joke you got?
6: Let's get down to business. Let's get down to business. All right. Okay. I joined this gym the other day and I asked the trainer, what machine should I use to impress the ladies? He said, try the ATM machine outside.
4: Solid. Solid every week.
5: Well very done, good. Joe. You got one more for us, Joe?
6: Yeah, I've got a couple more.
5: Okay. Oh, yeah, great.
4: Yeah, gotcha.
6: I had a police officer knock on my door the other day. He was looking for a man with one eye. I said, mate, try using both eyes. You might find him quicker.
4: God, I love
5: He's
4: you.
5: He's even giggling at that one himself. Well done.
4: All right, Joe, we're going to come back to you at the end just to wrap things up.
5: 13, 24, 10. Do you have a dad joke? Bad
7: like
5: joke.
7: You, Katie, do you have a dad joke?
8: Yeah, I do.
4: Go for it.
8: What do you call a guy with a rubber toe?
4: What do you call a guy with a rubber toe?
5: I don't know.
8: Roberto.
5: I
7: enjoyed that.
4: I can't believe I'm going to say
5: my dad's
4: this.
5: Name is Robert, and he's Bobby. His real Roberto. Name's Robert, and he's going to tell
4: sure
5: that.
4: Your dad's name Robert?
5: Yeah.
4: What
5: All
4: about?
5: Right, Leah. Hello.
9: Hello.
4: All right, go for it. What's your joke?
9: What did the elephant say to the naked man?
4: What did the elephant say to the naked man?
7: Don't know.
9: How do you breathe with that thing?
5: I like it.
4: Great.
5: Well done, Leah.
4: Hey, Joe, bring it home.
6: Thanks. Mate, I visited a lawyer the other day. I said to him, I want to divorce my wife. She's not spoken to me in 6 months. The lawyer said, you might want to think twice. Wives like that are hard to find.
5: That's a good one.
4: I love him. They're about his wife.
5: That's a good one.
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1: It's time to make kissing great again.
2: Oh, I love kissing.
1: I love a pash.
3: I'm the same.
2: I love a pash too.
3: We don't do it often.
2: Even like, I was going to say, your partner. No, only with your partner. But what I mean is like a spontaneous.
3: When you walk in the door at home, do you give Paulie a little?
2: Yeah. Yeah, not a pash.
3: No, I'm the same.
1: Is there a moment for a pash? Oh, no, I shouldn't ask. I shouldn't ask.
3: Yeah. I'll be honest. I think.
2: Yeah. It depends.
3: Girls think that guys, if we go in for the pash, then we're hoping it'll allude to something
1: else. Do you think single
2: folk? No, sometimes it's nice, like when you're cooking and you have a little kiss and you're like, oh, you get a little like heart flutter.
3: Yeah, but then the guys think,
2: it's so hot.
3: There could be a...
2: No, we're in the middle of making chicken Kiev, Dal. Get out of the kitchen.
3: No, turn the stove off. Turn it off.
1: The garlic chicken Kiev.
2: I don't even know what a chicken Kiev is.
3: Turn the stove off. No, you don't want to know.
1: It's like chicken.
2: I don't know why I said
1: cheese and
2: Kiev.
1: Stuff in garlic inside.
2: Like
1: now, do you think the single folk like me get more pashes?
3: Yes.
1: Than the relationship people?
3: Yeah, 100%.
1: Yeah, because when you get a kiss, it's a pash.
3: Yeah.
1: When you're single.
2: Yeah, and a kiss a kiss with nothing else involved is just so nice.
1: Yeah. Well,
2: I look at the smile on my face.
1: But it's nice, isn't
3: right,
1: it?
3: There's kissing? A difference though. I don't know many blokes that would say that statement. Like
2: really?
3: Just a kiss on its own. It's
2: no, but like a fleeting little kiss when you're in the hallway or in the kitchen. And
1: I think it's unreal. Now, the reason this story came across my desk is because there is a cohort, Gen Z again, or Gen Z, who aren't kissing. They're just not kissing anymore.
3: What?
2: Gen Z
1: so
2: is
1: basically,
2: so boring.
1: 20% of Gen Zers.
3: They're a run club.
2: Yeah, they're not going to nightclubs till 6 o'clock.
1: They've revealed they haven't been kissed in over a year.
2: Losers.
1: What are you doing?
3: Aren't they macking on?
2: Well, they're not macking on at Run Club, are they? You do it on the dance floor.
3: They're macking on with the vapes. That's why.
1: Yeah. Well, it's just they just believe that kissing is becoming less common and less necessary. I mean, see ya, Gen Zers.
2: Well, what are they doing? Sitting at home playing video games?
1: Yeah, they're playing Mahjong.
3: Gen Z.
2: Oh, no, Mahjong. Now, don't you go.
1: Yeah, but that's not
2: Mahjong's for the 40-year-olds.
1: But that's not going to spice things up. You're not going to have a pash and then play Mahjong.
2: No, but they're too young for
1: Mahjong. Or play
2: Mahjong
1: and then have a pash.
3: Gen Z, our 14-year-old producer, you've got a partner. But you and your little cohort of Gen Zers, do you guys kiss, pash?
4: Yeah, not too often.
2: Oh. Weirdos.
1: Do you love a pash? Like, is that inappropriate to ask?
4: I love a dirty pash, but maybe when I was younger.
3: When you were younger? You were younger? When you were two?
4: I've matured now, so now I don't really kiss as much.
1: Ah, there you go.
3: She's like 20.
2: Oh, I hate the word losers, but I'm branding all you Gen Zs.
1: I would say.
2: That don't want to go out. When I was 20, I was dancing at nightclubs until 6 o'clock in the morning, kissing boys, like having the time of my life.
1: There is nothing better than a pash.
3: I reckon
1: we've all got memories of our favourite pash.
3: Oh, is that what we're
2: asking? Our
1: favourite pash.
2: Do you know what? When you like.
1: Or just a memorable pash.
2: The anticipation of kissing someone when you actually really like them.
1: Yeah.
2: And
1: it's been
2: like, you know, you've been holding off or you've known each other for a while or something. And then when it finally happens, that anticipation, it's like an explosion of joy.
1: You got some music for some pash music?
2: Don't make it nice though.
1: What, maybe, like, kiss me passionately.
2: That's a good one. Yeah, yeah.
1: Pash me. Oh, yes.
3: Bit old school.
2: It's a bit...
1: We'll get some Kate Sobrano for the... Is it Kate... No, it's... Is that Kate Sobrano? Pash me?
2: Kiss is Holly Valance.
3: Yeah, Holly Valance.
1: Anyway, we'll get the kiss music. 13, 20, 14.
2: She's been cancelled.
3: Kissing music.
1: I want to know about your favourite pash or your most memorable pash. And keep in mind that if you get through, you get Bruno Mars tickets.
3: Oh, yes. Good
1: now,
3: call.
1: I want to take you back to a New Year's Eve.
2: It's so bad, but I like it.
3: It is bad, isn't it?
1: Yeah. There it is.
3: Wait for it.
1: Here we go. Oh, see, that's a bad kiss. I reckon. Nah, you need full tongue.
2: Kiss me passionately by...
3: Need full tongue?
2: Oh, that's... Yeah, no one wants a peck.
1: Nah, you need it.
2: If you really liked someone and you'd been making eyes and they came and gave you a peck, I'd be like, ugh.
3: I got it.
1: You know the other expression I love is mack on.
2: Macking
1: someone
2: on.
1: Someone macking on. So I was macking on New Year's Eve with this girl in the city.
2: Oh, I love it.
1: Anyway, it was a New Year's Eve.
3: I find this so weird.
1: It was a pre-New Year's Eve kiss, right?
2: We
1: were on the dance floor. We were just macking on.
2: So wait, the countdown hasn't happened.
1: No, it hasn't happened. Hasn't happened.
2: Oh.
3: And it was
1: brilliant, right?
2: Where were you?
1: I'm in here.
3: Yeah, where were you?
1: It was you know when you used to pay like $100, it was sort of all you can drink in like one of those cities. I can't remember. It was a long time ago.
3: Gotcha.
1: Long time between.
3: Oh, I thought you meant last
1: Pashes.
3: Year.
1: Right, no.
2: No, he was with me.
1: And
2: I
1: wasn't with you.
3: Right.
1: I was with you, but it wasn't yet.
2: Yeah, but I think I did the countdown. We couldn't see Paul. He was somewhere else.
1: Anyway, the clock struck midnight. I thought, here we go again. Couldn't find her anywhere.
2: She'd done a runner.
1: She'd like done a ghosty. And it was like, she was Cinderella and I was trying to find the girl with the glass slipper. I couldn't find, and my little heart was broken.
2: Oh,
1: after
2: New
1: one
2: Eve.
1: Of the greatest pashes of my life.
2: What a mole.
1: It was just,
2: on
1: it
2: New
1: was
2: Year's
1: just,
2: Eve, you got to stick
1: mole.
2: Around.
1: I know.
2: You got to stick
3: How's
2: around
3: you
2: for the
3: today?
2: Countdown.
3: What a loser. They're a mole. God, you are just coming out of the gates
2: I'm
3: today.
2: I'm in a mood.
1: Oh. No, you can't, you're in a mood.
2: You can't be leaving people high and dry on New Year's Eve.
1: I was high and I was dry.
2: Did you see her and she was kissing someone else?
1: No, thankfully not.
2: Oh, she fully left the venue. You were ordinary.
1: Evacuated the dance hall.
3: Jesus.
1: But it'll go down as one of the greats. One of the greats.
2: A 13 pash.
3: 2410 is our number. What's a pash you'll never forget?
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1: We're talking passion. Kiss me
2: passionately.
1: I love it. Okay, it's all because Gen Zers aren't pashing enough, right? 20% of them say they haven't done it in more than a year, which I think is disastrous.
2: They're not go doing out, any of the fun stuff.
1: Go out, hit the dance floor, and just pash a random.
3: My wife's going to kill me.
1: What happened? Because we're talking memorable pashes.
2: Yeah. Favorite kiss of all time. Favorite
3: so this was kiss. Our first kiss. I was in a relationship.
2: Oh.
3: No, hang on.
1: Oh.
3: No, wait. Whoa,
2: there's a problem.
3: Whoa. Hang on.
2: I don't know if your wife will kill you. What about your girlfriend?
3: Hang on.
1: Whoa.
2: I find it very hard to believe that you would have two on the golf. I'm sensing a porcupine here, but off we go.
3: Oh, you're making me laugh. So one relationship was coming to an end and I called it quits on the Saturday.
1: Yeah.
3: Right? We'd been together for a couple of years but just fizzed out. Called it quits on the Saturday. On the Sunday, Lou, who was a good friend, nothing ever happened, came over to console me.
1: Oh, you were chilling on Sunday.
2: What? And you kissed her amongst your tears.
3: Well, hang on.
2: That's gross.
3: She rocked up. She'd been shopping. I lived across the road from a Westfield. She rocked up. Ooh. Oh, she's going to kill me for this. And she goes, oh, I've just been shopping. I thought I'd pop by. She popped by and then she said, can I use your bathroom? And she came out in what she bought.
1: Oh, so what? She went to Bras and Things.
2: Had she popped into Bras and Things and thought of brassiere?
3: And came out in lingerie.
1: Did she?
3: To
1: she
3: console me.
1: And what did you do?
3: She's going to kill me.
2: She's going to kill you for this, yeah.
1: What
2: colour?
3: Blue.
1: Oh, you remember.
2: Blue. Rogue choice.
3: Like a sky blue.
2: Even more rogue.
1: Oh, things got blue.
2: I would have gone black, white or red if I was really turning
1: it. Okay, and
3: she consoled me.
1: You had a pash.
3: Yeah.
1: Was it a glorious patch?
3: It was a glorious patch.
2: Did you live alone or were your housemates on the couch also?
3: Oh, all three of them were sitting there watching. No, I lived alone.
2: Oh, my God. She's going to kill you for that.
3: She is. Guys.
2: And have you been together ever since?
3: Yeah. Okay, circle
2: what
3: of truth.
2: Your poor other girlfriend that you dumped?
1: Is she still waiting for you?
3: No. She
1: at Westfield.
2: She's like dodged a bullet.
3: She headed back to Perth.
1: Did she?
2: Oh, did she?
3: Yeah. She flew out on the Saturday.
2: What? She was so heartbroken that you dumped her that she managed to pack up her house and move to Perth that day.
3: Or
2: had you just imported her for a few?
3: No, I hadn't imported her. Oh. Right?
2: Well, like how long? Where were you living? Where were you living? I just need more info on this. Sorry.
3: I didn't import my girl.
2: Well, did she know she was your girlfriend? Where were you living?
3: Yes, she knew she was my girlfriend.
2: Where were
3: living?
2: Living?
3: We were living together.
2: Where? Oh, wait. This is in her house.
3: No, our house.
2: We were living together and Lou came over to her house
3: in her Reg Grundy. No, we broke up.
1: No, not in her Reg Grundy. She got changed in the toilet.
2: Shut
1: into
2: the
1: her
2: toilet.
1: Reg Grundy.
2: Not even in the bedroom. Sent her to the dunny.
1: She took her Bras and Things bag into the dunny, stripped off, put the new brassiere on.
2: Well, she couldn't go into the bedroom because it was the girlfriend's bedroom.
1: Oh, it was too. Because
3: this is not a video.
2: Where did
1: it's
2: you
1: a
2: live?
1: Video,
2: where
1: all
2: were
1: right.
2: you living? Like, what state?
3: In Sydney.
2: Right. So you lived in Sydney with a girlfriend. You broke up with her. And
3: we
2: she
3: broke up.
2: Packed up her little suitcase and left in that moment and went back to Perth.
3: Yeah, I mean, it was building up to a breakup.
2: Had her suitcases packed. Doesn't sound like you dumped her. I think she said, see, I'm moving back to Perth. And then Lou came over and put on her sky blue lingerie.
3: Stop.
1: Yeah.
2: And went in.
1: Was it a one piece or is it?
3: No, it was two pieces.
1: Was it?
2: Power to her. That's ballsy. Good on
1: okay.
2: you, Lou.
1: Now
2: That's
1: I've
2: hot.
1: Got one more question.
3: Jesus
1: when
3: Christ.
1: You had the pash, because we're talking pashes,
3: yep.
1: did you sort of like cock the head, go to one side and
3: hand behind the neck?
2: Oh yeah, it feels like that.
1: What but about on the face? Is that
2: I'm just,
1: that's a power move? Like you put a hand on the face,
3: no,
1: and you go in,
3: no.
2: She's in her sky blue lingerie, and what are you wearing?
3: That.
2: Board shorts, a hoodie, and that silly little hat. Did you feel underdressed?
1: Yeah,
2: he's
1: going like this.
3: I had to take the hat off. The brim kept hitting her.
1: Oh, no.
2: Oh, well, you're holding her on the back of the neck. How
1: We've got to get to calls. Cindy, good morning.
4: Good morning.
1: Sorry you had to listen to that.
4: Okay.
1: I know the mental cheapie isn't great. Now, do you have a best kiss or a favourite kiss or a kiss that you'd like to do again and again and again?
4: Yeah, I've got one I can't live down.
1: Talk to us.
3: Go for
2: Were
3: it.
2: You in your undies too?
4: No.
3: Can we stop talking about the undies?
4: In primary school. I was in grade 5.
2: Oh.
4: Me and my boyfriend at the time, we went behind the portables for our first pash.
2: Uh-oh.
4: And of all the people to come around, my brother came around.
3: Oh,
4: the corner.
3: No.
2: Yes.
3: Oh, my God, sis.
2: Cindy.
1: Cindy.
2: Cindy. handy.
1: Oh, good on you. Behind the shelter sheds.
3: Yeah.
1: Best place for it.
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1: Our next guest is a prolific author, having sold more than 20 million copies worldwide, with many of her works being adapted into television.
2: I love my grudges. I tend to them like little pets.
3: I do the same thing. I'm not into forgiveness either.
1: She's the brilliant mind behind Big Little Lies, Nine Perfect Strangers, The Last Anniversary, and many more. Please welcome to the show, Leanne Moriarty!
4: And she joined us this morning. Leanne, welcome to the show.
5: Thank you so much.
6: Hello, how are you?
5: I'm very well.
6: Now,
4: exciting week.
6: I'm so excited to see you. I was saying to you earlier, I saw you speak at an inspirational women's series and everyone was just captivated by you because you speak like you write. You're so interesting.
5: Oh, thank you.
6: What is it like being a rock star as an author?
5: I guess I don't feel like a rock star in my normal life because mostly you're just sitting at your keyboard making up stories and then you emerge after a couple of years and then you have to have an entirely different personality and then go out talking.
6: Big Little Lies, it's a household name. If you haven't read the book, you've probably watched the series or heard of it. Obviously, it turned into this blockbuster series as well. But this book is a sequel.
5: It is
6: to
5: a
6: that,
5: sequel.
6: Which has got me so excited.
5: You don't, by the way, have to have read the first book because I don't want people to, if it was ages ago that they read it, I don't want them to feel like they've got to do homework. So it's standalone.
6: But it's the same characters.
5: But it's the same characters. And so their children were little in the first book and now they're teenagers. So it's the challenges of dealing with teens.
4: Well, please take this the right way, but I only recently just watched Nine Perfect Strangers, it was turned into the Nicole Kidman show.
5: Yes.
4: Where does your inspiration come from? Because it's a little bit cool.
5: Well, Nine Perfect Strangers was a little unusual.
4: Yeah.
5: But that did not come from real life experience.
4: Thank
5: that,
4: God. No. Right, okay. Not microdosing the family or anything?
5: No.
4: Right, okay, gotcha.
5: No. Although, you know, sometimes you do feel like microdosing could get you through the day, but no.
6: So how does a book like Nine Perfect Strangers evolve into a TV show with some of the most famous women in the world? Like, do you have a say in who gets to play the parts? Do you have a say in how it's written into a script?
5: I got to see the scripts beforehand.
6: Yeah.
4: Right.
5: And I could have said, I don't like this. But I felt like if I started saying what I did and didn't like, then I would go too far.
4: Yeah,
5: so,
4: right.
5: For example, there's a scene at the beginning of Big Little Lies where Reese Witherspoon playing Madeline, she's walking along and she does her ankle. And when I was watching that, I was thinking, no, that's not the way you do it because I do my ankle all the time and my ankle flips
6: the other way.
5: To the side. And she flipped forward. But the funny thing was that's of no consequence.
6: No.
5: But if I started saying, no, she's got to do this and then this.
6: Yeah.
5: So I prefer to just be completely hands off.
7: Have you met one of either Nicole or Reese or...
5: Oh, yes, and they're lovely,
7: I'd imagine.
4: How long have you been writing for? Because you didn't start out as an author, did you?
5: No, I started out in advertising, so I was writing things like the back of the Sultana brand box.
6: Okay. Oh, yeah. Mm-hmm. Like the wordsmith always, the wordsmith.
5: That's true,
4: And then just got into writing novels.
5: Yeah, well, I always wanted to be a novelist when I was little, and my dad used to commission our family because my sister and I used to like to write, and he'd give you a dollar for an exercise book filled with words. And then my sister, who is the author, Jacqueline Moriarty, she got published first. So it was basically sibling rivalry to write.
6: That'll do it, won't it?
4: I think it won that round.
6: Hey, just some of your books. What Ellis Forgot, The Husband's Secret, Big Little Lies, Truly Madly Guilty, Nine Perfect Strangers, Apple Never Fall. Now, I have read all of those books.
5: Thank you.
6: And I'm not a reader.
5: Really?
6: But there is something about your writing that makes these books so wonderfully captivating and easy to read. Do you hear that a lot?
5: I do, and I do hear people saying that my books got them back into reading,
6: totally.
5: Which I love that. And I love to be the gateway drug I wish I could be the gateway drug for my own children back into reading.
4: That's always
5: right.
6: But when I got Big Little Truths dropped on our desk, I was like, I can't even tell you. The last book I read was one of your books, and I was like, great, there's a new one, really? And I can't wait to read it.
5: Oh, thank you. That's really wonderful for me to hear. Thank
6: it's
5: you.
6: It's got me excited about reading. And then I said, your name came up in conversation. Jace was like, oh, my gosh, my wife loves her. And I'm like, yeah.
4: We could have Robbie Williams, anybody on this show. She wouldn't even look twice. And when I mentioned you were coming in, my God.
5: Really?
4: Jesus Christ himself.
6: It's awesome. But you really, for me, you've brought so much joy back to reading.
5: Oh, thank you.
6: And right, I can't put it down.
4: It got my wife back into reading as well.
6: Well, yeah.
5: Yeah, and I love that myself. If I find a book, which is obviously not my own book, to get me back into reading. But sometimes the phone becomes so addictive. Yeah,
6: totally.
5: And then you pick up a book again and then you're back in again.
6: So awesome seeing you on this world stage as well. Like, I love seeing Australians too well, but you're dominating.
5: Oh, thank you.
4: It's been lovely having you in. Thank you so much. Congrats on the new book.
6: Congrats.
4: It is out now. You can go and grab it. We really appreciate your time.
5: Well, thank you so much.
6: And congratulations. You're unreal. Got a secret. Can
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3: What did you do for the very first time on the weekend? Lauren did something massive, actually, which we're going to chat about in a few minutes.
4: Yeah, I was about to say, I had my baby niece, she's 2.5. She had a sleepover at my house for the first time.
3: Oh, cool.
4: I learned awesome, a thing or two.
3: Clap her in.
4: I learned a thing or two. We survived.
3: Did you have fun?
4: Most of the time I had fun.
3: Awesome. We're going to dive into that in a couple of minutes. First, though, what did you do for the very first time over the weekend?
4: Hi, Hayley.
5: Hi, Lauren. How are you going?
4: I'm well.
6: Hello,
4: what did you
6: H.
4: do for the first time
5: Hello.
4: On the weekend?
5: We took the kids to the drive-in cinemas.
4: Oh, I thought that had closed right. down. Is it still going?
5: Yes, it is. It's okay. very run down, but it's still operating.
4: What did you see?
5: The end of Oak Street.
6: Okay. Sounds like a good
5: it's
6: one.
5: Like a Jurassic Park, it's like a Jurassic Park movie.
4: Is it new?
5: Yes, it is.
6: And did the kids love it?
5: They did. It was a bit cold, but they did. They enjoyed it.
4: Now, question, what sort of car were you in? Because sometimes you sit in
6: question.
4: And, like, look out the windscreen and other times people have, the, like, four-wheel drives
6: in
4: with
6: the
4: boots popped.
6: Yeah, I want to take a tray.
4: Like, they've got, like, I've blankets and doonas. And
5: yeah, so I've got a Toyota Kluger, which is a four-wheel drive.
4: Awesome.
5: So we reversed in and we put the kids in the boot with blankets and hubby and I sat outside in the cold because we didn't fit.
4: As long as the kids were warm.
5: That's right.
3: What time was the session?
5: It started at 6:15, so it finished by like 8:20.
3: Oh, I might take the boys because I want to do it in summer, but obviously it didn't start till so late. Mm-hmm.
4: Yeah, you got to do it when the sun has to
3: I
4: be
3: thought,
4: down.
3: Take the Raptor, back it in, put a mattress in the back.
4: Is the one in Dramanis still open, or is that?
6: I believe it is.
4: Yeah.
6: It's very seasonal
4: before.
6: Though.
3: Hey, Kat, welcome to Milestone Monday.
7: Hi everyone.
4: Hi guys.
6: Great energy. What did you do on the weekend that you want to celebrate with us?
7: I cleaned my oven for the first time in 15 years.
4: Oh, well my God. Clap
6: one of the worst jobs on the planet.
7: It took me 4 hours.
4: Yes.
3: Really?
4: Are you so happy with it now?
7: Yeah. Oh, my God. It's so cool. I don't want to use it.
4: No. Yeah.
3: Those fancy ovens where you crank it all the way up and just burns everything off. Have you seen that?
4: Self-cleaning.
3: Yeah.
4: Yeah, I think you still got to get in there and do a bit of...
3: He's still doing it with that elbow grease, that foam
6: stuff. Yeah.
3: It gets everywhere.
6: Mm-hmm. Okay, do you feel good about yourself, Kat?
7: I do. I feel really good. I feel really clean in my life.
6: What's next on your hit list? Anything else need to clean?
7: Yeah, my vacuum cleaner. I need to clean my vacuum cleaner. Oh, my God.
6: Same here.
4: I've got to get my vacuum cleaner service. Like, it's just dead.
6: The Dysons are hard because the bottom bit gets...
3: No, we put it through the dishwasher.
7: Oh.
4: The vacuum.
6: Which bit? The bottom bit.
3: Why is everyone looking at me weird?
4: Like, you put the vacuum in the dishwasher.
3: Not the actual, not the machine bit, but like the plastic, you know, the plastic bit in the Dyson that collects all the crap.
6: Oh, like the filter.
7: Yep.
3: Like the little plastic housing.
6: I wouldn't know how to get it out.
3: Oh, yeah, it all unclips. It comes apart. Like, you know, like an assassin movie where they build a gun.
4: Doesn't all the fluff get clogged in the dishwasher?
3: Oh, well, I clean most of it out first and then I put it in.
6: But for someone who's so dishwasher proud, why would you have that commingling with your other...
3: No, I'm not putting it in with the plates. Like, it's a single job.
4: They also wash their electric toothbrush heads in the dishwasher.
7: Do
4: you do that on the same day as the vacuum?
3: That is not me that does that. Thank you. That really threw me when I unpacked the dishwasher. I was like, Lou, I think we're better than this. We can buy a new pack of toothbrush heads.
6: There's nothing worse in the Dyson when the bits of hair get
4: but down the bottom. I know what you mean.
6: Yeah, they get tangled.
4: That's the bit I thought you were saying you put in the dishwasher. I was like, you can't be doing that.
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0: of September. 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
0: 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Yeah, they're just dropping them out left, right and centre now. 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

0: 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If you're waking up with a bit of the Monday scaries, it's all good because your favourites to wake you up for breakfast, Gina and Maddie, now just minutes away. And even better, this morning, they're shouting your coffee on your way to work. They're going to be at New Heights Cafe there in Erina, and they're home to the world's biggest stars, Somba. Yeah, they've got your tickets to win. 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
2: 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Central Coast traffic.
3: The M1 Pacific Motorway looking pretty good so far this morning. Northbounders are getting from Morisset to Beresfield in a standard 25 minutes. The southbound run from the Carryong interchange to Warunga also looking good. That's also a 25-minute trip. At this stage, the Central Coast Highway building through West Gosford and Carryong, and traffic making good time down the motorway link from Doyleson. 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A shower or two, a top of 22. I'm Tim Govers. That's the latest Central Coast traffic on Star 104.5.
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18: A shower or two today, top of 22. Good morning, I'm Susie Thompson. Devastation in Kingcumber at the weekend with a home destroyed by fire while a man was airlifted to Royal North Shore Hospital suffering serious burns. Calls started coming in at around 5 on Saturday afternoon with crews arriving to find the home was fully involved. The situation was upgraded to a third alarm and 11 fire units responded, along with duty commanders from both the Central Coast and Newcastle, as well as the Central Coast Zone Command. But the home couldn't be saved. The site has been handed over to police for investigation. Social media giants could face fines of up to $100 million if they fail to keep Australians safe from harmful content under sweeping reforms. Labor will this week release its draft digital and duty of care laws, which would also force tech companies to give social media users the option to opt out of algorithms that impact their feeds. Businesses fear the changes could negatively impact online trade. Russia and Ukraine have agreed to pause strikes on each other's capital cities for 3 days. The move comes as US envoys Steve Witkoff and Jared Kushner held their first ever peace talks in Kyiv, following talks with the Russian president in Moscow. US President Donald Trump says he wants the conflict settled.
19: President Zelensky and President Putin, they truly hate each other. You know, last week they lost 32,000 people, mostly soldiers, during the last month. It's got to get settled.
18: Updating sport, and the Panthers have wrapped up the NRL Minor Premiership for the fourth time in 7 years, following their 38-10 win over the Tigers in the final round of the regular season. The Opals have had a 16-point win over Takia to make it 2 wins from 2 games at the Basketball World Cup in Berlin. And Aryna Sabalenka is the first woman through to the quarterfinals at the US Tennis Open. The world number one is vying for her third successive title at Flushing Meadows.
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18: A marine wind warning for strong winds today and a moderate fire danger rating. A shower or two and a top of 22. A shower or two tomorrow, a top of 19. And the chance of a shower on Wednesday. Right now, it's 11 degrees at Gosford on Star 104.5, the home of Gina and Maddie's $20,000 secret sound.
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21: Thank you very much.
22: Sue's in the newsroom there. Welcome to 5:30 Club. What are we? Monday, the 7th of September. Goodness me, that means we've got a brand new clue for the secret sound today at 7:30.
23: It does too.
22: $20,000 up for grabs.
23: Wouldn't that be nice?
22: Hopefully we can hook you up with that. We're out on the road too, doing a coffee shout this morning. We're going to be at New Heights Cafe in Erina.
23: How fun will that be? Mm. Giving you coffee. If you want a coffee, you can come and say hello, because everyone wants to meet Pabs.
22: We'll be there from 8 o'clock is when we'll be doing that. We got our 5K pop quiz just after 7. What else have we got?
23: Pablo?
24: Recap of the weekend.
23: Oh, a little block. I've got this very...
24: Oh, yeah.
22: Did you watch a block last night?
23: Controversial question to ask you about the block that I don't know if you and I are going to agree or disagree on.
22: Brilliant. We're doing that just after 6?
23: Mm-hmm.
22: Let's do this right now, though.
25: To get that brain firing and warmed up for the day ahead, here's Gina's 5:30 quiz.
23: In 1985, what popular beverage company revealed a new formula for... Yes, Maddie?
22: Pepsi.
23: No.
22: Damn.
23: Let me finish out. In 1985, what popular beverage company revealed a new formula for its famous soda?
24: You went Pepsi.
22: It is. Go it.
24: I'll go Coca-Cola.
23: Yeah.
22: And then they had to change it back because there was so much backlash.
23: Why? Because people didn't like it.
22: Yeah.
23: Okay. question number two.
24: I like the cherry coke, though.
23: Do you?
24: That was not. I don't think you can buy that anymore. Cherry Coke?
22: Chicken cherry cola?
24: Yeah.
23: I've never tasted it. Oh, I haven't lived.
22: If you go to like the international aisle in the supermarkets, they have it there.
23: Maybe you need to go and get some. Question number two. Alex Winter and Keanu Reeves star in what 1989 movie about a couple of rocker teens who travel back in time? Maddie?
22: Bill and Ted. Which they've got two. There's Their Excellent Adventure and Their Bogus Adventure
23: yes,
22: as well.
23: Yes, you are correct. Yeah. Okay, there's one each. This one's a bit tricky. What popular PTL Club TV evangelist...
22: Hang on, what? PTL Club?
23: Yeah, but it just...
22: What does that mean?
23: I don't know, because but once you hear the whole sentence, you'll get it. What TV evangelist fell from grace after being accused of using ministry money to pay off his secretary in America?
0: Oh, I haven't watched a lot of them.
23: No, he wouldn't have watched any of them.
22: I cover the news. I watch the news too.
23: His wife had very, very, very lots of mascara on her eyelashes. Her name was Tammy Faye. Oh.
22: No.
23: Oh, that doesn't help.
22: Shelley Miscavige is the only one I know that's gone missing through the Church of Scientology.
0: Mr. Fay.
23: Jimmy Baker.
0: No.
23: Jimmy, I thought you guys would know that. Okay.
22: No,
23: here's one that you will know for sure. What popular 80s toy challenges users to align colours along a three...
24: Rubik's Cube.
23: Yay!
22: There it is. Here's five when the lights go out. 5:31 on Star 104.5. Currently 13 degrees at the entrance. Gina and Maddie with you. Got some of our least worst bits. Keeping you company until we're back live from 6 o'clock. Happy Monday, Coasties. Let's go. Check it.

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1: Gina, you made risotto last night. How'd you go?
2: My husband loves risotto. When we go to restaurants and stuff, he'll often order risotto. And I thought, I'm going to give it a go. I've only probably made it once.
1: Sorry, G. What's wrong with risotto, Pabs? Are you there over turning your face up at it? What's wrong with risotto?
3: I always think when you go to a restaurant, never order what you can make yourself.
2: Well, I don't make
1: it. Good luck. I would love to see you make a risotto, mate.
2: It's hard.
1: Yeah.
2: It's not easy. It's a lot of stirring.
1: That's the one dish. Whenever you're on MasterChef and someone said, oh, I'm making a risotto, all of them, George, Gary and Matt Preston will be like, oh, well, good luck with that.
2: Yeah, it's hard. It's hard.
3: It's a bit of rice, isn't it?
2: No, well, yes, here's the thing. On the weekends when I grocery shop, I always get a hot chicken. And then Matt told me one time that you have to throw it after the first day. You shouldn't keep it for the week. Don't muck around with barbecue chooks for too long. So yeah. I had some hot chicken left over from the weekend and it's Thursday. Oh, it's okay.
1: Oh, sure. Okay.
2: Anyway, so I thought I'm going to use it rather than chuck it out because I hate to waste. You know I hate to waste. So I look up a recipe. I've got mushrooms, garlic, onion, chicken. I've got the risotto rice. I've got broccoli.
1: Which is the arborio rice.
2: Got that. Got the chicken stock, which you need, white wine, got red wine. I can't use red wine, that's ridiculous.
1: No.
2: But I've got rosé. So I thought, that'll do. So I'm making it and you have to, what?
1: No, I'm just surprised that there's a bottle of rosé that hasn't been drunk at your house.
2: Yeah, no, it's open. And see, we don't drink in the week, you know, like we only drink on the weekend. So Rod comes home and he goes, oh, it smells great in here. Risotto's going great. I keep adding the chicken stock, stir. It's quite labour intensive. He goes, what? There's a bottle of wine open here. We don't drink in the week. I went, well, it's
1: He's so jealous. He's like, hang on a minute. If you're breaking the rules, so am I.
2: I know. So we had a glass of wine, but you know what? You know I hate to waste. So we had to. You can't waste it.
1: No, that's exactly right. There's so much food waste in the world. Let's not make wine waste a thing,
2: exactly.
1: Jenna Jeffrey.
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5: Getting a good go through Wyong this morning on the Pacific Highway. Traffic is steady on the Central Coast Highway through Foresters Beach all the way through Erina and West Gosford and Carryong to the M1. If you are about to jump onto the M1 Pacific Motorway, the southbound trip to Sydney is looking sweet. From the Hawkesbury River Bridge, you'll beat the North Connects Tunnel in Warunga in under 15 minutes. UniSuper's been helping Australians build great retirements for over 40 years and it's open to every Australian. 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A shower or two today, a top of 22. I'm Tim Govers. That's the latest Central Coast traffic on Star 104.5.
6: 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Your wake up with Gina and Maddie for breakfast now. Then from 9, more music variety for your workday is Janet Jackson together again. A duet, you can't stop singing.

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1: I want to talk about these cover bands that I saw. I just want to run through some of them and tell you what you think about some of these names of cover bands, Jenna Jeffries. Because, you know, the Inexcessive always rolls around. We always see the Inexcess cover band up at Gosford Leagues or rolling around. And there are some really good ones. And I thought we could just go through some of them, like Oasis-ish. Like for Oasis. Oasis-ish. You like that one?
2: They're not that good.
1: It's sort of like Oasis. Oasis-ish.
2: Oh, that's great.
1: There's another one that I've seen rolling around called No Oasis, which I think is quite good as well. What about Amy Housewine?
3: I tried to make me go to rehab. I said no.
1: What about Nirvana? not quite Nirvana, yeah. It's Nirvana.
2: Almost.
1: Yeah. Fleetwood Mock? I think Fleetwood Mock.
2: It's starting
1: to drift a little way, but I guess Mock.
2: Yeah, that's good. I like that one.
1: I like this one, actually. This one is Scam Fender. So please don't. What about Fake That? I would go and see all of these cover bands in a heartbeat just based on the name themselves. Okay, so this is just cover bands. The Rolling Clones.
2: That's good.
1: Now, I like this one too. Alanis, More or Less. And this one's great too. Earth, Wind, For Hire. What about Joy Revision? Stonewashed jeans, tease your hair up and go along and see Con Jovi.
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5: On the M1 Pacific Motorway, traffic making great time between Sydney and Newcastle in both directions. Northbounders getting from Morisset to Beresfield in a standard 25 minutes. It's the same length of time for southbounders getting from the Carryong interchange to Warringah as well, which is pretty standard for this time of the morning. Steady through the Carryong interchange for the Central Coast Highway and the motorway link from Doyleson up to speed. 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A shower or two today, a top of 22. I'm Tim Govis. That's the latest Central Coast traffic on Star 104.5.
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1: A shower or two today, top of 22. Good morning, I'm Susie Thompson. The top United Nations official in Nepal has launched an emotional appeal for international aid amid the devastating aftermath of deadly flooding. More than 5,000 people, including 36 Australians, remain missing in the disaster, and the official death toll is close to 1,400. The UN says communities are still struggling to comprehend the scale of the devastation. A man is in Royal North Shore Hospital with serious burns after a King Cumber home was destroyed by fire. The incident happened on Saturday afternoon with the alarm first raised at around 5 p.m. 11 fire units from right across the coast responded, but the house couldn't be saved. It was a wild weather weekend on the coast, with storms on Saturday night seeing power outages at a huge number of locations across the coast. A tree fell on power lines on George Downs Drive at Central Mangrove, seeing Ausgrid crews deployed on Saturday. From that point, there were outages at multiple locations, including Davistown, Empire Base and Hubert's Island, Blackwall and Woi Woi, which was the location of a four-hour outage between 5:30 and 9:30 on Saturday night, while suburbs without power into yesterday included Greenpoint, Kingcumber, Yatalunga, Cedar Brush Creek, Ravensdale, Wyong, Yarramalong and Bar Point. Updating sport, and the first week of the NRL finals is locked in following the Panthers' 38-10 win over the Tigers in the final game of the regular season. Penrith claiming the minor premiership and setting up a heavyweight battle with the Sydney Roosters on Sunday afternoon. The finals kick off with the Rabbitohs up against the Knights on Friday night. And Kimi Antonelli has taken out the Italian Grand Prix, with George Russell making it a Mercedes 1-2, Max Verstappen completing the podium finish for Red Bull, while Lando Norris and Aussie Oscar Piastri finished 4th and 5th for McLaren.
0: Central Coast weather.
1: A marine wind warning for strong winds today, a moderate fire danger rating, a shower or two and a top of 22, a shower or two tomorrow, a top of 19. Right now it's 13 degrees at Allison on Star 104.5, the home of Gina and Maddie's $20,000 secret sound.
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3: G'day, 6 o'clockers. How you doing, you mad dogs? Hope you had a great weekend. Hope you fired up for another cracker of a week here on the coast. Thank you very much to Susie Thompson in the newsroom, keeping us up to date with everything that is going on. Hey, this week, we've got incredible prizes up for grabs. We've got our 5K pop quiz, which we do just after 7 o'clock. Someone could walk away with $5,000 today. We've got our $20,000 secret sound, the sound that is driving everyone on the coast absolutely bonkers. And today, we're going to give away a clue just after 7:30. And then, after 8 o'clock, G, you and I are going to be doing our coffee shout from New Heights Cafe on the entrance road at Erina between 8 and 9 o'clock. Come down, grab a free coffee on us. Yes. And then another clue for anyone that comes down and sees us. We're going to give a bonus clue.
4: Exclusive.
3: Yeah. Exclusive espresso clue.
4: Oh, I like it.
3: Yeah, I didn't think that one
4: through. That's close.
3: No, because you know why? Because my mum says espresso. She goes, oh, it's a little espresso. Leave a little espresso. And I was like, well, exclusive espresso works, but exclusive espresso doesn't work. So anyway, come down and see us just after 8 o'clock for that. And we've got tickets all this week for you to see Somba live in Sydney. We'll talk more on that later on in the show. But right now, let's do this.
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4: Today's National Day is National Salami Day.
3: Oh,
4: do you like salami?
3: I've been waiting for this day. Yeah, I do. I love a lot of salami.
4: On your pizza too much, or just generally?
3: I can just eat it. I can just, if it's shaved fine enough, Bella ever just goes to the deli section of the supermarket, get some shaved salami, hot salami, Hungarian salami, really? All the salamis.
4: No, I don't like salami very much. Yeah, Rod likes it too. Well, today's your day. If you want to indulge in salami, you can say, well, it's National Salami Day. That's why I'm having too much. In music news today, on this day back in 2010, Queen's Bohemian Rhapsody was voted the greatest lighter in the air song of all time by lighter company Zippo. You know the way you hold your lighter in the air?
3: Yeah.
4: I know, it took me a second to figure that out. And then Led Zeppelin's Stairway to Heaven was second, and Meatloaf's I Would Do Anything for Love But I Won't Do That was number three in the survey.
3: Geez, we almost played that song last week too, but it got outvoted by Greg from You Minor called in and voted in another song.
4: Anyway. That's right, I love that song.
3: Do people still have lighters at concerts these days, or do you have to hold your vape in the air?
4: I think people hold their phones in the air now, don't they? They turn on their little light on their phones. I don't think the vapes quite do the same thing as a lighter.
3: Quick, everyone, put your blue raspberry in the air.
4: It's not quite the same thrill from the stage, I don't think. And locally, you mentioned it. This is the big local news today. We will be at New Heights Cafe on the entrance road at Erina from 8 o'clock this morning. I know people love to come and say hello to you and I, Maddie, but really, we're on the poster. They want to meet the big fella. They want to meet Pabs.
3: Ooh, the so big fella. Come on down. Is that what we're calling him now? Is it?
4: Yeah. Come on down, say hi.
3: We're there live from 8 o'clock. As you know, I get the keys to the music library at this time every day. And I saw this rolling around. There's a gig happening, a concert, the Lookout Festival, featuring the Stone Temple Pilots, Live, Magic Dirt, and Four Non Blondes happening next year down in Sydney. So let's kick off the show with What's Up from the Four Non Blondes. Morning, Coasties.

0: What a way to kick off the 6 o'clock hour this morning. That's Four Non Blondes. What's up? Gina and Maddie hanging out with you. They're doing a gig later next year down in Sydney with Live. Now, I've just been listening to this. What a tune. On the way to work this morning, I was just belting this one out. Stone Temple Pilots as well. Does this not do anything for you, Jeffries?
1: Look, no. I appreciate it because it's real instruments. I like that about it. It's good. It's cool.
0: Interstate love song, Stone Temple Pilots. But we'll stop that for a sec because all this week, everyone who gets on air with us goes in the draw to win tickets to see Somba live in Sydney. He's bringing the Are You The Reason tour to Sydney's Afterpay Arena, Thursday the 22nd of April. The pre-sale starts today.
1: Wow.
0: 10 o'clock with all ticket sales going Tuesday. Yeah, that's tomorrow from 12 p.m. For all the details, just go to frontiertouring.com if you want to see Somba. But yeah, get on air with us. Someone on Friday will walk away with two tickets to see Somba.
1: Nice.
0: Let's open the phones right now. 4365-1045. Want to win tickets to Somba? Just get on air with us. Tell us what you're doing right now. How was your you had your bougie lunch on Friday after the show?
1: Oh, God, it was so good. We went up to eat at Trinity and it was Rod's first time there.
0: This is the one at Lake Macquarie.
1: Yeah. And then you're just driving through a regular suburb and all of a sudden you're waterfront at this incredible restaurant and the food was beautiful. But it blows me away. Like, it's an expensive bougie restaurant. Mm. There's so many people there. Like, it's packed. Yeah,
0: when we were speaking about it on Friday, you got all your recommendations.
1: Yeah.
0: So, and a lot of them had to do with the cocktail list.
1: Oh, my God. Did you see? I took a photo of my cocktail.
0: Yeah, what was that one?
1: That was a limoncello.
0: Like a frosé limoncello thing.
1: Well, tasted just like lemon sorbet. Like, you had to eat it with a spoon. Oh, my God, it was so delicious. A limoncello daiquiri, but it was frozen.
0: Nice.
1: It was so good.
0: We were talking about whether or not you're going to get the bread. So this was your Father's Day.
1: Yeah.
0: So it was with your folks?
1: Yeah, mum and dad, Jackie. Rod and our son Jackie, yeah, and my brother and my sister-in-law. So that was the day we could get the whole family together.
0: Yeah, right.
1: And my God, the bread. Remember one of the girls rang us and
0: said, it was $18 just to get the bread alone. And when you're going to somewhere like that, I was like, the bread should just be complimentary. Well, I think it should be.
1: Yeah, but it was spectacular. It was almost like a big sort of flat damper, like a fluffy damper bread that you had to cut up yourself and you dipped it in the olive oil and the balsamic.
0: Yeah, nice. Oh, it was like a loaf.
1: Yeah, it was like a loaf. It was worth it. Okay. I would spend the money on that bread.
0: Right. Did you get, we just get everything to share with the table or you just get your own?
1: Got my own.
0: And I love that.
1: But get Rod
0: Stuff
1: to get.
0: Sharing.
1: Yeah, get Rod to get the other thing I want
0: so I can taste his.
1: So I got the prawn and scallop. I call it ravioli, but Rod kept saying ravioli.
0: No, that's you with your eyes.
1: I know.
0: Broccoli. It's broccoli. Ravioli. Ravioli.
1: Yeah, he kept saying ravioli, and I said, can I have ravioli, please?
0: Can I get the ravioli?
1: That was amazing. And then Rod got the crab spaghettini. Is that how you say that?
0: I don't know.
1: It was so good.
0: Yeah, I think
1: good.
0: It is actually. Okay, it nice. So you went into Rod's as well.
1: Yeah, of course. Like it was just delicious. We had the loveliest time.
0: Rebecca's in Erina. Hi, Beck. How are you?
2: I'm all right. How are you?
0: Really good, mate. You want to go see Somba?
2: I absolutely do. I love him.
0: Okay, well, to get in the draw, well, you actually already are, damn. We're T's and C's, but I just want to know what you're doing right now.
2: Right now, I'm just having a coffee and doing a crossword, and that's it.
0: Beautiful. Well, you're in the draw to see Somba. We could be calling you on Friday, mate.
1: Wouldn't that be lovely?
2: Awesome. I really hope so.
0: All right.
1: I'd love to be sitting doing a crossword and just having a... I mean, I love sitting here with you.
0: All right,
1: but
0: wouldn't
1: it be nice to sit and just have time to do a crossword?
0: You can duck out while I chat to Annette if you want. Hello, Annette. How are you?
3: Good, how are you?
0: What are you doing, Annette? What are you doing?
3: I'm just driving on my way home. I dropped my daughter off at basketball training this morning.
0: Oh, gosh, that's early.
1: Oh, yeah.
3: Yep. She's 6 to 7.30.
0: Serious basketball at 6 to 7.30. Yeah. Is this a rep team or...?
3: Oh, it's trials before reps.
0: Okay, beautiful.
3: So she plays for the Waves.
0: Oh, nice. Oh, all right. Well, Annette, you're in the draw.
3: Okay, thank you.
0: No worries. And one more.
1: We got Kylie from Woongarra. Hello, Kylie.
4: Hello. Happy Monday, guys.
1: Happy Monday to you too. Did you have a lovely weekend?

0: I work. This is my weekend to work.
1: Oh, what do you do?
0: Oh, just a manager for a supermarket.
2: Oh. Don't talk it down. Don't talk it. Oh, it's just, you know. Come in with confidence, Kyles. Hit us with confidence.
0: Well, it's because I'm very well known. So I try to keep my head down. I'm like a superhero. I try and keep my identity under wraps.
3: Maddie's the same. Maddie's exactly the same.
2: That's funny, Kylie. Well, you're in the draw to win the tickets to see Somba. We could be calling you on Friday. We can call you by a fake name if you want.
0: Oh, well, that'd be great. Thank you.
2: No worries. Let's get back into the tunes. This is Teddy Swims. Great one. Mr. Know-It-All. Jenna and Maddie here with you. More chances for you to win those Somba tickets all throughout the day and this week. What are we doing? 15 degrees in Wyong right now. Morning.

0: Teddy Swims. Mr. Know-It-All. Coming up just after 7, we have got our 5K pop quiz. Let's give away one of the answers right now, shall we? The answer to question number 8 in today's 5K pop quiz is, who is the voice of Gru in the movie Despicable Me? Do you know who that is, Jenna Jeffries?
1: Yes, I do now that I think about it.
0: Who is it?
1: It's Steve Carell.
0: Steve Carell. That is the answer to question number 8 in our 5K pop quiz, which we'll do just after 7. We'll come back and you've got some clips from The Block last night.
1: Mm-hmm, a bit of controversy. Well, I think it's controversial and I felt like as I was watching it, is most of Australia thinking what I'm thinking?
0: Oh, we'll find out in just a sec. Yeah. Also, I just thought we'd do this nice and early because we can't really do it later on in the show. I just saw this on the weekend. It's just a headline that I thought I'd never read, really. Sure. Influencer. Now, there's no lols in it because the influencer's passed away, right? Mm-hmm. It's a sad story.
1: When you say that to me, it makes me want to laugh. Stop.
0: Influencer dies after penis enlargement procedure in Thailand. It's not funny, Jay.
1: What?
0: It's not funny. He died after having a penis enlargement procedure in Thailand.
1: He actually did?
0: That's him there. Hey? Now.
1: Oh, my God.
0: I would just say cremate me and don't tell anybody about it. Or,
1: yes.
0: Like, if that was me, I'd be like, Bella, can you just tell them it was a reduction?
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4: CMY Pacific Motorway, steady southbound to Sydney over the Moonee and Hawkesbury River bridges. There's plenty of traffic on the Central Coast Highway through West Gosford and Carryong, but they are moving at least. The motorway link from Doyleson is clearing beautifully to the M1 so far. 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A shower or two today, a top of 22. I'm Tim Govers. That's the latest. Central Coast traffic on Star 104.5.
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0: Calvin Harris, 625, Star 104.5. Hope you had a great weekend. Thanks for hanging out with us. It's Jenna and Maddie with you. It's saying a shower or two today. Right now it's 11 degrees here in Erina. 21 is the top across the coast. Just trying to look at when the shower might potentially happen. A bit later on this afternoon is the prediction, around 4 o'clock-ish. Up until then, sunshine. How good was the weekend?
1: Oh,
0: although
1: wasn't
0: until that
1: Saturday?
0: Windstorm picked up on Saturday.
1: Saturday was so hot.
0: Down the beach.
1: Oh,
0: had
1: nice.
0: A swim.
1: Did
0: so
1: you?
0: Good. Yeah. In and out, though. Couldn't get my daughter out. I was like, she doesn't feel a thing.
1: Kids
0: I was like,
1: don't.
0: Oh, my son was like, oh, that's mad. She's crazy. He ran in. I made the two of them. I took the eldest two, made them run in. Like, I was like, okay, 3, 2, 1, go, run, head under, go, go, go, go. And she stayed and he just ran back out and went to play cricket. She just said, I was like, oh my God, it's so cold. But yeah, no, we're looking like it could be a fair bit of sunshine across the coast today. All right, G, talk to me. The block. What's going on?
1: Well, you know, I'm your resident block reporter.
0: Blockhead.
1: Only watching the reveals, not watching it too much in the week.
0: I have heard that from a lot of people who were block diehards. Me. That they're only watching Sundays. The show ain't what it used to be, is this what I'm picking up?
1: The AI music's killing me.
0: Well, no one else is saying that except for you.
1: Oh, I think
0: to me,
1: are.
0: But yeah.
1: Yeah, yeah. Anyway, so, you know, this year, it's still in Victoria, but it's, for the first time ever, they've got big ocean views.
0: It's at the peninsula. It's on the Mornington Peninsula.
1: It's very bougie, which is a good idea because it's already in a rich area and they're going to be valued at about $4 million. So last night, every single house got in trouble from the judges because they didn't angle their lounges the right way.
2: This is the definition of vanilla. There's nothing here.
3: And the layout is backwards. Every seating position in the whole lounge room is facing away from the view.
2: They've done... Well, I didn't think anyone would actually choose to put a couch on that side of the room because your views are straight out here.
3: Yeah. I sort of thought that myself, that you're facing the other way.
1: Then one after another, every single house did the same thing and they all got in trouble for facing the lounge the wrong way.
0: But were they facing it towards the TV? Is that
1: yes!
0: what they were doing?
1: In real life, like you imagine you say to your kids, all right, kids, sit down, we're all going to look at the view.
0: Kids hate views. They don't care about views. It's like, where's SpongeBob?
1: I know, you want, honestly, and I'm like, that's what I would have done because you want to put the, and you can't put a TV on a wall with the view behind it because it's going to be too glary, too hard to see.
0: Mm-hmm.
1: And they, I thought they all did a great job, big TVs on big walls and stuff, and lounges still looking, like still some of it looking at it, but it's the angle, every one of their houses is kind of long and slim.
0: So what are they saying they want them to do is just angle it towards like the glass looking out?
1: They want most of the lounge facing the view. And then, so let's say you've got one big lounge and then two occasional chairs.
0: Mm-hmm.
1: So they want the big lounge facing the water and then the two occasional chairs facing the TV. That's not going to work.
0: I know. I get it. But this is the thing. One of our favourite pastimes is to jump on Domain and realestate.com and look through the phone. But that's the one thing I notice when I'm like, how come none of the lounges are looking at the TV? Where's the wall? And I get, it's meant to be a social space. But really.
1: It's not.
0: But really. Just turn the TV off and have a chat if you want to. But
1: that's
0: you need.
1: Right.
0: How are you watching the footy on Friday night?
1: Exactly. I thought we might disagree because we disagree on some stuff.
0: No.
1: We agree on this. Yeah, They got completely slammed and that's how we live our lives. I don't care. Like, view. Go out in the balcony to look at the view.
0: Get some outdoor elegance on the balcony.
1: Exactly.
0: And that's when you can go enjoy the view. Or just, you know what? Go like this. And I know it's very visual for radio, but you can just... That was me turning my head to the left.
1: And there's the view.
0: Oh, there it is.
1: Oh, look.
0: Oh, that's great. And now back. Oh, great. Now I'm watching the news. Oh, look. There's it.
1: Yes.
0: There's Hamish Blake with some Lego. Now look back to the left again. Now look back. Oh, and the Panthers have won the minor premiership. Okay, that's madness.
1: Exactly. You're not going to turn your neck. You're not going to say to the kids, let's go sit down and look at the view. So, Darren Palmer, you're wrong and Maddie and I are right.
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6: The M1 Pacific Motorway is steady between Sydney and Newcastle in both directions. Northbound is getting from Morisset to Beresfield in 25 minutes. The southbound run from the Hawkesbury River Bridge to Wooronga is just under 15 minutes. UniSuper has been helping Australians build great retirements for over 40 years, and it's open to every Australian. 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A shower or two today, a top of 22. I'm Tim Govers. That's the latest Central Coast traffic on Star 104. 94.5.
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15: A shower or two today, top of 22. Good morning, I'm Susie Thompson. The Rural Fire Service is experiencing a busy start to spring with dozens of blazes burning across the state. Several fires which reached watch and act level over the weekend have now been downgraded. They include Saturday's fire at Calga, which crews managed to have contained by nightfall. It was in the vicinity of Bandaroo, Pete's Ridge and Jones Roads near the Pacific Motorway. Superintendent Ben Shepherd says crews are prepared for a dry and warmer than usual spring.
16: We are hopeful that there may be, we could see a little bit more wet weather towards December. But look, what we're asking people in New South Wales, just be ready for whatever the season throws at us.
15: One Nation has unveiled a pitch to help ease cost of living pressures. Pauline Hanson's party wants to allow renters and mortgage holders to have the option to divert around a quarter of their future compulsory super contributions into take-home pay. For a couple earning $168,000 a year, the scheme would hand them an extra $82 a week, while an individual worker on $90,000 would pocket about $44 extra a week. The recovery mission continues in Nepal, 12 days on from the devastating flooding which has claimed almost 1,400 lives. More than 5,000 people remain unaccounted for, including 36 Australians. New research shows the number of homes being sold at auction is down by nearly a third compared to last year. Cotality data shows more than 1,400 homes across the cap cities were taken to auction this weekend, which is 31.1% lower than a year ago. While it's the fourth straight week that auction volume's been down by more than 30% compared with the same time in 2025. Updating sport, and the Panthers are the NRL minor premiers after a 28-point win over the Tigers saw them move ahead of the Warriors on for and against. At the US Tennis Open, women's number one Arina Sabalenka is through to the quarterfinals, while Wimbledon champion Linda Noskova is also through to the final eight. And Australia's beaten Turkey by 16 points to be unbeaten in their opening two games at the Women's Basketball World Cup in Germany.
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15: A marine wind warning for strong winds today and a moderate fire danger rating, a shower or two and a top of 22. A shower or two tomorrow, a top of 19. Right now it's 11 degrees at Avoca Beach on Star 104.5, the home of Gina and Maddie's $20,000 secret sound.
0: Gina and Maddie. Yeah, and we got a new clue dropping at 7:30 today to get you even closer to winning that $20,000 with our secret sound. Then G and I hitting the road. We're going to be live from New Heights Cafe in Erina. Mm-hmm. Doing a coffee shout. Free coffee on us. Well, you brought your credit card, didn't you?
1: Nah. Pablo will do it. He loves sharing stuff.
0: Pabs. Seriously. That guy has more coupons in his wallet than he does notes.
1: I've never met a man who loves free stuff as much, to be honest.
0: Seriously. Old shop back over there. If there's a loyalty card, he has it.
1: Yeah, absolutely. Just,
8: you're not wrong.
0: Up to my 12th visit yet? We can't go to that. If we say, oh, we'll go grab a coffee, he's like, hey, take my card.
1: That's right.
0: Don't miss out on the hole punch. But, okay, well, I guess we're going to have to take our boss's credit card. We'll be there from 8 o'clock, New Heights Cafe in Erina on the entrance road, hooking you up. And anyone that comes down, we're going to give a bonus clue.
1: I know, exclusive, just for you.
0: Bonus clue for our $20,000 secret sound. We'll get back into the tunes. What have we got? Harry Styles, American Girls, 6:37. Before 7 o'clock, we'll open up the phones again. Get you on air, try and win you some tickets to go see Somba. Everyone who gets on air with us this week goes in the draw to win that. And coming up next, we'll have a bit of a chat about our weekends, a bit of Father's Day action, Pabs. 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

0: 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We've got our 5K pop quiz coming up just after 7 o'clock. The answer to question number 8, who is the voice of Gru in the movie Despicable Me, is Steve Carell. That'll get you a step closer to winning yourself $5,000. Yesterday was a day where I reckon that word of a lie, between 7 a.m. and 7 p.m., I went, wow, it's Father's Day.
1: Really?
0: About 65 times.
1: Really?
0: Well, it's Father's Day, so...
1: Yeah, that's what Rod did, so you pull that one.
0: Father's Day.
1: Yeah, I'm not washing up, not helping, not doing anything. It's Father's Day. I'm not making the bed.
0: I had to organise my own Father's Day lunch, thank you very much.
1: Did you cook it?
0: No, book it.
1: Oh, what did you do?
0: I thought Pabs was doing the same thing as me. When we spoke on Friday, he was saying he was going down to Sydney for the day. And I was like, oh, that sounds like a good idea. So he went into Darling Harbour, Cockle Bay.
1: Oh.
0: But he said he was going to the Opera House, so I made sure it was the other side of the harbour. But no, I got up early-ish. I got a little sleep in. I got to sleep until 7 and then forced them to go for a walk to get coffee. They're like, oh, can't we just drive? I'm like, no, we're going on a family walk. It's Father's Day. It's
1: nice.
0: My choice. Yeah, it was nice for a little bit. And then the legs started to get sore. Not mine, the kids.
1: Oh, you have to carry? You've carried them all?
0: No, I just listened to the whinging. And I did find a trolley that had just been ditched on the side of the road, and I'd chucked the littlest one in the trolley.
1: She'd love it.
0: Yeah. And then I thought, oh, God, people thinking I've stolen the trolley now, so I need to ditch it again. And then I felt weird dumping a trolley that had already been dumped.
1: Did anyone see you?
0: No, I made sure I was very discreet with my trolley dumping. And then went home, did some front yard cricket, schooled them in that.
1: Oh, nice.
0: Came off the long run, bowling as fast as I could. It's Father's Day. Played a little bit of FIFA on the PlayStation with the son. Schooled him in that. Father's Day. Didn't take it easy. I think it was 4-1. And I went Spain. I was like, normally, because the teams have different star ratings.
1: Yeah.
0: And normally he'll go like a 5-star team and I'll go like a 4-star or a 3.5-star to even it out. I was like, no, not today, mate. 5-star, 5-star. It's Father's Day. And then we went out for lunch, which was really nice. I actually went to a place where I'd been for Sydney Weekender. Not on purpose, not to try and like walk around. But it was just really yummy Mediterranean food. And it was sort of casual-ish enough that the fam could go. So went down there. Oh. Walking out, I saw someone that I knew, right? So the kids had all run out first. We'd finished and we're walking back to Wynyard so we could then, you know, train and bus, right? So it's a bit of a walk from King Street Wharf in Sydney to get back to the main bus train stations. And the kids had run out and I've come out and I saw someone I knew. And she was like, Matt. And I was like, oh, hey. Hey! And Bella and the kids run off because Stevie's cracked it. She wants ice cream, right? So she's run off. And she's like, I thought I saw your kids. And I was like, yeah, how you going? She's like, oh, what are you doing? Because where it was is near where the aquarium is there at Darling Harbour, and there's a wildlife zoo as well. And she's like, oh, are you going to the aquarium? And I went, oh, no. Couldn't think of anything worse. Like, honestly, I could not. Like, the lines were huge. The aquarium, like, the amount of people on a day like Father's Day. Couldn't think of anything worse. I go, what are you guys up to? She goes, we just went to the aquarium. I was like, oh, no. Anyway, I gotta go. It was your Father's Day, mate. You had a good one?
2: Yeah, well, we were going to go to the Big Smoke, but then last time I went to Sydney, I got this cold and I haven't been able to shake. So I thought, no, not going in with the crowds. So I got some sunshine, some vitamin D.
0: How nice was it?
2: Yeah, Avoca Beach.
1: Oh, lovely.
2: And we did the big walk, same thing. So I got a sleep in as well, which is great.
0: What time's the sleep in for you?
2: It was actually 9 o'clock because I got up in the middle. Well, I got up at 1 a.m., watched Tottenham, draw.
0: Well, it's as good as a loss, yeah.
2: And then got back to sleep at 3, so I had a nice sleep in, got pancakes. Nice. The problem was I was starving. Pancakes.
0: Took too long.
2: 10:30.
0: That's outrageous. Oh. That's
2: dying.
1: Do you have to wait in bed for them?
2: No, I said I'm not waiting in bed, no.
0: And because we get up so early, normally our way that we structure our food is we've eaten.
1: That's right.
0: So 10:30 is like lunch.
1: Yeah, it's lunchtime. Oh, my God.
2: And then we did the Avoca Beach. And then the kiosk had sold out of fish and chips. No chips. Couldn't believe it. No chips.
0: By what time?
2: Oh, it was late. It was probably 2-ish.
1: Yeah.
2: So the mad rush had gone and we did
0: the huge
2: walk.
0: Oh, that's your own fault. That's your own fault.
2: And same thing, I was saying, oh, it's Father's Day. It's Father's
1: Day. Did you boys get good presents?
0: Oh, I got an incredible present.
1: What'd you get? Not the one you bought yourself.
0: Oh, no.
1: Not that one. We don't know about that.
0: I bought myself that I bought my wife to
1: yes.
0: wear.
1: Yeah, that one. No, that was
0: a very good present.
1: we don't want to know about that.
0: Oh, you've just taken me back. No, I did. I got so the kids all get the Father's Day stall at school, so yeah. I got hooked up there, which is like Ziggy got me some golf balls, golf tee, golf towel, which is
2: socks.
0: Cool. Zero socks, oh. which is a win for me. Billy, I got some artwork. I got a water bottle from Stevie. Oh. Just really, really sweet. And then Bella's like, oh, I got you something too, and I got a KitchenAid mixer.
2: Yeah.
0: Because I went in the school silent yeah. auction and got yes. outbid at the last minute for my KitchenAid. So and then I was like, all right, well, I've got the hint. Need to start
1: baking
0: again.
1: Was she the secret
0: outbidder? No, it wasn't her. No, no. But, yeah, I got myself a new KitchenAid mixer, which I'm very excited about. Very spoiled.
1: Oh, good. You'll be able to bake us something.
0: Yeah. What did you get, Pab?
2: I got a chopping board.
1: Oh.
2: Yeah. Bit of a joke present in our house.
0: Why?
2: Because I'm very fastidious about my chopping boards.
0: What did you get? Actually,
2: I put them out in the sun.
0: Yeah.
2: So
0: yeah.
2: they kills the germs because I don't like washing them. I bake them in the oven sometimes, take the water off.
1: Do you?
2: Yeah, it's a bit
0: weird. What sort of chopping board did you get? Because I'm in the market for a new one. Yeah, because
2: like
0: I need, because I'm using this red one for the meat at the moment.
1: Oh, yeah.
0: Because I don't like using the wooden one to cut chicken
2: on.
0: But it's plastic. And I've been seeing people using these black ones on the socials that they're using as the, I don't know if it's like a
1: marble?
0: Well, I don't know what it is. I could very easily Google it, but I just thought you might have got that.
2: No, I got a wood one. I got a wood one. But yeah, I put it out in the sun. So it's out in the sun this morning baking.
1: When did you have time to put that out this morning?
2: 4 o'clock.
0: Because he was chasing the dog. The dog got out this morning. Oh, but that's a whole different story.
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5: Traffic is steady through Killarney Vale and Tumbiumbi on Wyong Road. There's a good run of traffic through Warnervale on Sparks Road, but they're certainly not causing any delays. And the M1 Pacific Motorway is up to speed between Sydney and Newcastle both ways. 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A shower or two today, a top of 22. I'm Tim Govers. That's the latest Central Coast traffic on Star 104.5.
6: 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Your wake up with Gina and Maddie for breakfast now. Then from 9, more music variety. 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
14: 6:51 as the sun comes up across the coast. 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

0: Good morning. How are you?
1: I'm well, thank you.
0: Were you singing along to Shania there?
1: I certainly am.
0: Marina, just for getting on air with this, you're in the draw to win yourself tickets to see Somba, so congratulations.
1: Thanks, guys.
2: No worries. You are welcome. We've got Sam from Wyonga. Hello, Sam.
3: Morning, Gina.
2: Good morning. Happy Monday, Sam.
3: You too.
2: Just for calling us, you've gone in the draw to win tickets to go and see Somba.
3: Yay.
2: Yay.
0: Let's do one more. Let's go to Blue Haven and say hi to Mackenzie. Hello, Mackenzie.
4: Hi.
0: How are you, mate? You good?
4: I'm good. How are you?
0: Really good. How old are you, Mackenzie?
4: I'm 13.
0: All right. Want to go see Somba?
4: Yes, please.
0: You're in the draw, okay?
4: Yay!
0: You getting ready for school? What's going on?
4: My dad is taking me to go see my grandparents, so then they'll take me to school.
0: Okay, beautiful. Well, have a good one, Mackenzie. Thanks for listening, mate.
4: Thank you.
0: No worries.
4: Thanks, buddy.
0: No worries, legend. We'll give you more chances throughout the morning to get those Somba tickets.
5: Good answers to breaking news, minute by minute. Yeah,
6: what's going on? What's trending?
0: Yeah, let's have a quick look at what is going on before we get to the news with Suze. Well, the NRL final is officially locked in. So week one kicking off on Friday will be the Rabbitohs versus the Knights. That's their elimination final. Saturday, the Warriors v the Dolphins. Qualifying final. So the difference, obviously, between the qualifying and the elimination there, G, is Rabbitohs Knights, if they lose, someone's gone for good.
2: Okay.
0: Qualifying final, you get a second chance. So
2: I was wondering.
0: Warriors Dolphins, that's Saturday. Another one on Saturday, you got the Sharks up against the Cowboys. That's an elimination. And then on Sunday, you got the Panthers taking on the Roosters in the qualifying final there as well.
7: Come on, the Panthers.
0: What? Hey, what?
2: No, you're an Eels
0: guy.
8: Yeah, but Panthers is my second team.
0: You are outrageous. He does wear a lot of black.
2: He does. Yeah. That's who you should have gone for.
8: I know.
0: They were in the old 90s brown yesterday, the Panthers running around in their old school
8: Apparently
0: jersey.
8: Apparently they've had a good couple of years. They've been going quite well.
0: Minor premiers again, fourth time in the last 7 years they've been the minor premiers.
2: Oh,
0: which
2: wow.
0: Is huge.
8: Great time to jump on.
2: Yeah.
0: No, you're outrageous.
2: How's your Manly going?
0: They're probably in Bali. What else is trending? A new report that's saying that Aussie dads are being locked out of spending those crucial early weeks with their newborns because of money and work pressure. A report being done by Movember and the Parenthood says Australia ranks 34th out of 38 in the OECD countries when it comes to dedicated, well-paid parental leave, especially reserved for fathers. Almost one in three dads took no parental leave at all, and most of the dads who did take time off said it wasn't enough. More than half said saying taking extra leave could hurt their careers, while others saying they simply couldn't afford it. Now, under the current system, dads now have 4 weeks of government-funded leave reserved for the second parent, right? But that's paid at minimum wage, which the report says is roughly half the average full-time wage.
2: Wow.
0: And the dads who did take leave overwhelmingly said it helped with benefits for bonding with their baby, their mental health and the relationship with their partner. Now, Purple Wiggle Lockie Gillespie, has twin daughters and he's backing this campaign and summed it up the best. He said, there's always going to be another work day, but you do not get those early moments back. The report also says tradies, FIFO workers and self-employed dads are particularly likely to miss out on because taking weeks away from work just isn't practical or financially possible. So Movember is now taking the cause to Canberra and helping launch a new cross-party dads caucus to keep parental leave for fathers on the political agenda. So parental leave might technically exist, but if a family can't afford to take it, does it really exist at all?
2: Wow, it's so important, isn't
0: so
2: it?
0: Important.
2: To be home when your little one's a little, the bonding with the dad, it's great.
0: Speaking of dads, science is actually tackling one of the greatest mysteries of our time. We've got to get to the real news with Suze, but I don't know if this is something that you've experienced when Rod became a dad, G, or yourself, Pabs. The dad sneeze. The enormous intake of breath, the pause, then a loud achoo that makes the dog run away. Apparently there's some biology involved in the dad sneeze. Now, I get crucified at home. At home
2: you
0: with
2: big
0: my sneeze.
2: Sneezer.
0: Oh, I love a huge sneeze.
2: Me too.
0: The louder, the better. And then Bella's like, why are you so dramatic?
2: Yeah.
0: It doesn't need to be that big. Well, an allergy specialist says men generally have larger lungs and airways and can generate greater respiratory pressure, which could potentially create a more powerful sneeze. But crucially, oh no. Damn, I didn't read this far ahead. There's no compelling evidence that men are biologically just destined to sneeze louder than women.
2: Is this why, with the lung capacity, is it similar to why you fart so loud as well? do you think? Scientifically?
0: Well, so, yeah, I haven't done this research on that one. No, doesn't say anything about my ass being broken, but I tell you what, I was in trouble on the weekend.
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7: The M1 Pacific Motorway clearing beautifully between Sydney and Newcastle in both directions this morning. A little bit of traffic coming through Tookley on Main Road and the Central Coast Highway holding up beautifully at Batho Bay and Foresters Beach. 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A shower or two today, a top of 22. I'm Tim Govis. That's the latest Central Coast traffic on Star 104.5.
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21: Shower or two today, top of 22. Good morning, I'm Susie Thompson. A major step forward for the delivery of end-of-life care on the coast with the opening of the Wyong Hospital Palliative Care Unit. New South Wales Health Minister Ryan Parkes is in town to open the purpose-built facility.
22: It features 12 palliative care bedrooms with ensuite, communal areas, meeting spaces, as well as flexible outdoor spaces where families can go. And this is a really important part of healthcare delivery. It's a part that we need to continue to invest in and get right.
21: The state government's $93 million end-of-life care program is also delivering new and redeveloped facilities at Nepean, Westmead, Tamworth and Orange hospitals. The first weekend of spring has brought its fair share of weather worries, with storms on Saturday seeing more than 46,000 New South Wales properties impacted by power outages. Thousands of those were here on the coast, where suburbs were impacted right across our region, while fire crews were busy with a bushfire at Calga for all of Saturday afternoon. It was in the vicinity of Bandaroo, Pete's Ridge and Jones Roads near the Pacific Motorway. Fire crews managed to get the upper hand and contain the blaze by Saturday evening, but it has provided a timely reminder of a worrying fire season ahead. Meantime, a man is in hospital with serious burns and his house has been destroyed following a fire at South Kincumber. The incident happened on Saturday evening with 11 fire crews responding. Despite their efforts, the home couldn't be saved. Updating sport, and Penrith has claimed the minor premiership in the NRL following a 38-10 win over the Tigers. They've set up a showdown with the Roosters for the opening week of the finals. Defending champion Carlos Alcaraz is through to the quarterfinals of the US Tennis Open after a straight sets win over America's Tommy Paul. Alcaraz is playing his first tournament in 4 months and is the first men's player through to the final eight. And Aussie Oscar Piastri has finished fifth at the Italian Grand Prix, won by Kimi Antonelli, followed by George Russell in a 1-2 finish for Mercedes.
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21: A marine wind warning for strong winds today. A moderate fire danger rating, a shower or two at a top of 22. A shower or two tomorrow, a top of 19. Right now, it's 11 degrees at Bateau Bay on Star 104.5, the home of Gina and Maddie's $20,000 secret sound.
0: Gina and Maddie. Morning, Coasties. How you doing? We are, gosh, what are we, 23 minutes away-ish from a new clue for our $20,000 secret sound. And then we are...
1: weather.
21: A marine wind warning for strong winds today. A moderate fire danger rating. A shower or two at a top of 22. A shower or two tomorrow, a top of 19. Right now, it's 11 degrees at Bateau Bay on Star 104.5, the home...

0: live from the New Heights Cafe in Erina, where we're doing a coffee shout from 8 till 9 this morning. So if you're coming down the entrance road in Erina between 8 and 9, swing into the New Heights Cafe, come get a coffee on Gina and I, and then you'll also get a bonus clue for the secret sound. This weekend, this Saturday was the first Saturday in a long time we haven't had any kids' sport on. So refreshing.
1: Yeah.
0: Loved it. So I went to the gym with my wife and 7 of the school mums. I just crashed. I crashed their Saturday morning gym class. I was like, I'm coming with you ladies. Look out.
1: Did you join in their class?
0: We did the same class. Yeah. It's Super Saturday, it's called. We did that. And it was a lot of fun. So it was partner work. So I paired up with Bella, which is fun. And then we went and got a coffee afterwards. And we were all sitting in the cafe when the mistrial news came through for the Lindsay Clancy trial.
1: Yeah.
0: Oh, boy. If you have ever heard of a more, I don't know, bigger moment in a cafe than when that moment happened, and all the mums who have just been their own private investigators, who have been doing their own research, listening to it dominated the conversation. I was like, I actually have nothing to input here. I'm just going to walk home.
1: Yeah.
0: Just left them there talking about the mistrial. Unbelievable. Hey, would you like to win yourself $5,000? Well, now is the time. It's 5K pop quiz time. Give us a buzz. 4365 1045. 10 questions, 60 seconds. Get them right. You'll walk away with $5,000. Let's get into the tunes. This one's Ella Langley, Choosing Texas on Star 104.5. Morning. Just when

0: o'clock this Sunday.
1: Yeah.
0: Vocal Beach Theatre, Jenna Jeffries.
1: Bryce Sadie's opening for me. Rod McCormack, my husband's going to play a few songs. And yeah, we were writing the set yesterday. I actually think I should do a little tiny Dolly Parton tribute.
0: 100% you should.
1: Rod's like, should you? And I went, I think I should. So I'm just going to do a couple of her songs as well, I think.
0: Well, if you're not doing anything this Sunday, you'd be mad not to get to the Avoca Beach Theatre. 1 p.m. Jenna Jeffries with a little Dolly Parton tribute as part of her show. Right now, let's do this.
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3: Hi.
1: Hi, have you been playing along in the car?
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1: How do you go?
3: Perfectly timed for my commute. I do pretty well. I normally get like 8 or 9. I've got a couple of 10.
1: Okay.
0: Fingers crossed for 10 out of 10 today and you'll win yourself $5,000. What will you do with the coin if you win?
3: The kids really want to do the overnight staying at the zoo out at Dubbo, with a lion. So,
0: My kids are on me about that too, Katrina. I think the zoofari or whatever it's called.
1: Oh, that'd be so good.
0: Oh, and I did make the promise to, I've just remembered, I made the promise to the little one, if when she learned how to ride a bike, we'd do it. Oh, God, I've got to follow through now.
1: Oh, you do?
0: Katrina, maybe, hey, how about I just put you on hold? I'll give you some of the answers and we can split the cash. No, nothing. All right, no, we can't do that. But I do have 10 questions in front of me, 60 seconds. I'll run you through the T's and C's. So your time will start at the end of the first question. You can pass, and if we have time, we can come back if you don't know one, and your time will start at the end of the first question, okay? And we have to
1: take the first answer.
0: I think we've already done that one, but that's all right. Are you ready to go?
3: Ready to go.
0: All right, let's do this. Am I ready? Yes. Okay. Katrina, what special day was yesterday?
3: Father's Day.
0: Taste the Rainbow is the slogan for which confectionery item?
3: Skittles.
0: Who was the host of the TV show Rove Live?
3: Rove McManus.
0: True or false, Noah Kahan grew up on a tree farm?
3: True.
0: I'm going to make him an offer he can't refuse is a line from which movie?
3: The Godfather.
0: Who won the minor premiership in the NRL?
3: The Panthers.
0: Scooter Braun is currently dating Sydney who?
3: Sweeney.
0: Who is the voice of Gru in the movie Despicable Me?
3: Steve Carell.
0: Who is Sam Worthington married to?
3: Lara Bingles.
0: What is the name of Somba's tour coming to Australia?
3: Oh. Somber at Heart.
0: Okay.
1: That was a very... good job, Katrina. You got 9 out of 10.
0: Oh, Katrina, goddamn you, Somba!
1: Somba's tour is called You Are the Reason.
3: Oh.
0: And he is the reason. He is the reason that you didn't get $5,000.
1: Oh, you did so well, Katrina.
3: Thank you.
0: I'm so sorry, mate. You're in the draw to win Somba tickets now just for getting on air.
3: Yay.
0: Not that you probably want to go. You probably hate the guy. Hey, but thank you for playing. And you know what? The good news is $5,000 is still on the line tomorrow on the show at this time. So if you got some fast fingers, you might be able to get through again. But thanks for listening and thanks for playing, Katrina, okay?
3: Thanks so much, Gina and Maddie.
0: No worries. Oh, that sucks. That sucks. I wanted to give her the coin. Hey, coming up just after the 7:30 news, we are dropping a brand new clue for our $20,000 secret sounds.
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5: Traffic building through Chinaway Bay on Wyong Road towards Tuggera. The M1 Pacific Motorway up to speed between Sydney and Newcastle both ways. Out of Woiwoi Road and Brisbane Water Drive are doing okay despite the road damage on Brisbane Water Drive near pothole on Woiwoi Road. UniSuper's been helping Australians build retirements for over 40 years and it's open to every Australian. 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A shower or two today, a top of 22. I'm Tim Govers. That's the latest. 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

0: Isn't it funny? You can forget where you left your keys, but somehow remember every word to a song you haven't heard in 20 years. That's exactly the kind of afternoon Jelly Bean Jam delivers. 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

0: Katrina from Saratoga. 9 out of 10 in today's 5K pop quiz. She was a speed demon. She flew through the first nine.
1: So
0: bang, bang, bang, bang, bang, bang, and then fell over right on the last question, question number 10, which means tomorrow $5,000 up for grabs just after 7 o'clock. Coming up after the news with Susan a sec. G, you've got a brand new clue for our $20,000 secret sound. There's sure a podcast do. Up on Jenna and Maddie podcast feed, wherever you get your pods. It has got a lot of the incorrect guesses so far. And Pabs is saying that the downloads are through the roof on that one. Isn't it? Mm. Up there with Joe Rogan, you were saying.
2: Very close.
1: It's homework for $20,000. Have a listen to what it isn't.
2: You can tell people are listening to it because they're going to that bang.
1: Yeah.
0: Listen to it in double speed as well. Just power through. It only goes for about 5 minutes. But there has been a few guesses since we did that podcast. But you'll get we looked at the list and we went through it. We're going, we're reading out all of these in a podcast.
1: So double
0: speed it. Hey, you know how Pabs famously sleeps every night with socks on? And we're like, that does our heads in. We couldn't
1: totally
0: understand.
1: Totally does
0: it.
1: I just don't.
2: You two aren't in the bed. Just make that clear. You're saying it does your head in. You're not there with me.
0: No, but
1: you told us.
0: Yeah, that you wear socks every night in bed.
1: It's weird.
2: Yeah, comfy. He's a bit hard in summer, though, I will say.
1: Well, you shouldn't.
2: You're very hot feet.
0: It's not. It doesn't scream romance either.
1: It's not attractive.
0: Just socks to bed.
1: It's not attractive.
2: And nothing else on, just socks.
1: No, it's not good. I don't think it's good.
0: I've heard that wearing socks to bed gives you nightmares.
1: Yeah.
0: But I was wrong, because apparently it can help you get to sleep.
1: Yeah. Oh. It gives Jess nightmares. Perhaps wife.
0: But if she's okay with it, what's going on underneath the socks that needs to be covered up?
1: Yeah.
0: That's the thing, is you got talons.
1: Have you ever had a pedicure?
0: Vulture.
2: Yeah.
1: How good's a pedicure?
2: Bit ticklish. I will say my feet aren't as good now that I've been kicking all those goals. So I did
1: it's
2: have
1: been a while since he's pulled it back to how many goals he's kicked for the net nachos.
0: I was using this as a segue to go into this story about milk before bed, right?
1: Yeah.
0: And now he's derailed it about his indoor soccer team at Urban Racket Kingcumber, all right? Anyway, so you know how they used to say have a warm glass of milk before bed? Bam, bam. That's not going to help you sleep. It could be doing the absolute opposite. Researchers looked at over 1,000 university students and asked about their eating habits, right, and sleep quality and nightmares. And more than 40% said that eating late at night affected their sleep somehow. Mm. So I think that's fair enough. You don't really want to go to bed on a full stomach. And there's things you don't want to eat, like cheese, chili spicy food that affects it, desserts, dairy is the big one. And in fact, almost one in four people said certain foods made their sleep worse, but a big part of it was the dairy. So milk before bed is actually affecting your sleep rather than helping you get to sleep.
1: Yeah, I don't do it.
0: Researchers think cheese, it's to do with stomach pain, bloating, gastrointestinal discomfort. That's such a gross word. Gastrointestinal.
1: Just means like, a tummy ache.
0: Yeah, I know. But when you're gastrointestinal.
1: Yeah.
0: Ugh.
1: It's not a good, wouldn't rhyme in a song, would it?
0: How could you? You're the songwriter. How could you get something to rhyme with gastrointestinal?
1: I gave you milk for dessert. It was intentional.
2: Oh, now you've got
1: a little gastrointestinal. It's good. Put
0: Tell
1: a melody
0: what,
1: to it.
0: Yeah. Some of the songs we're hearing at the moment. That could go number one. All right, so Pabs, when you're rocking to bed, wearing just your socks. Socks are okay, but not socks and a bit of brie, okay?
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5: M1 Pacific Motorway is steady between Sydney and Newcastle in both directions. The Central Coast Highway making good time through West Gosford and carry on. Wyong Road, busy but moving through Chinaway Bay and Tungra. The Pacific Highway clearing at this stage well through San Remo, Chum Haven and Lake Haven. A message for drivers. 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Let's look out for each other on our roads. A shower or two today, a top of 22. I'm Tim Govers. That's the latest. Central Coast traffic on Star 104.5.
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3: A shower or two today. Top of 22. Good morning. I'm Susie Thompson. Tech giants who fail to remove harmful content from their social media platforms could face $100 million fines. The measure is part of enhanced social media laws, which will be presented to federal parliament this week. The changes would also give users the ability to opt out of algorithms, which determine what they see on social media. One Nation is defending its plan to allow people to use some of their superannuation now to put more money in their pockets. The proposal would allow renters and mortgage holders to divert a quarter of their future super contributions, adding around $40 a week to the take-home pay of someone earning $90,000 a year. More than 7,000 drivers will face enforcement action following a statewide traffic blitz at the weekend. Operation Raid, Remove All Impaired Drivers, was targeting drink and drug driving and fatigue. Drug driving continues to be a major area of concern, with 15% of drivers tested in the northern region returning positive results. All 76 people were charged with drink driving offences. Brisbane Water, Tuggerah Lakes and Lake Macquarie Police Districts all belong to the northern region, which also recorded 69 major crashes during the weekend blitz. Two crashes involved motorbike riders on the Central Coast. One crashed into the wall on the Pacific Highway at Cowan near Eddie's Corner. The patient transported to Royal North Shore Hospital by road ambulance, while Toll Rescue airlifted another rider to the same hospital after a bike crash at Greengrove near Mangrove Mountain. Two people lost their lives on Western Region Roads during Operation Raid.
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3: Updating sport, and Isaiah Yeo has returned from injury ahead of the finals, recovering from what was thought to be a season-ending pec tear. The lock forward came off the bench to help the Panthers win the minor premiership with a 38-10 triumph over the Tigers. In NRLW, wins to the Sharks, Roosters, Knights, Broncos, Titans and Eels in the penultimate round of the season. And in tennis, Carlos Alcaraz has continued his strong return from injury, moving through to the quarterfinals of the US Open. Also through to the final eight, women's world number one Aryna Sabalenka and Wimbledon champ Linda Noskova.
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3: A marine wind warning for strong winds today, a moderate fire danger rating, a shower or two and a top of 22, a shower or two tomorrow and a top of 19. Right now, it's 14 degrees at Bar Point on Star 104.5, the home of Gina and Maddie's $20,000 secret sound.
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6: We are about 20 minutes away from, we're going to be live from New Heights Cafe in Erina on the entrance road, just up the road from us here. We're going to be doing a coffee shout, free coffee on us from 8 till 9.
7: Speaking of free coffee on us, you wear a white shirt.
6: Yeah.
7: Are you going to spill coffee on it out in public?
6: I hope not. I really hope not. I wore this so I wouldn't be tempted into a bacon and egg roll. That's why. Because if I did, then it would just be barbecue sauce all down the front.
7: Dining tips from Maddie Basley.
6: So we will be doing that. And we've also got our $20,000 secret sound just after 8 o'clock as well. Mm-hmm. But right now, we need to open up the Star 104.5 vault to get out this new clue that could get you a step closer to the $20,000. I've just got to get the keys. Oh, well, there's a few old announcers in there. How you guys going? Just wondering where you've been. There is an envelope in there as well.
7: Yeah.
6: And the clue for the $20,000 secret sound is, do you want to do line for line?
7: Yes.
6: Okay.
7: Most people have seen one,
6: not everyone owns one. Most people have seen one.
7: Yeah. Not everyone owns one.
6: Most people have seen one. Not everyone owns one.
7: Does that help with what you're thinking?
6: All right. Well, we're going to find out because in about 20 minutes' time, we are going to open up the phones for you to have a crack at our $20,000 secret sound. So many 20s in that sentence. Right now, here is Kesha, TikTok star 104.5.
4: Wake up in the morning feeling like... Grab my glasses, I'm out the door. I'm gonna hit this city.
8: Let's
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0: right across the coast. You're on Star 104.5 with Gina and Maddie. Hope you're gearing up for a great day. One of our faves on the Gina and Maddie Breakfast Show. It's popped back into the studio. It's Maddie from Girls Who Gather, a community of just like-minded women, 18 plus, who want to come together in a safe and welcoming environment. Morning, Maddie.
1: Good morning.
2: Good morning.
0: Maddie, now you're in today. You've brought in Cassidy as well from Hybrid HQ Gym to talk about Reclaim the Night on Friday, the 11th of September. This is an event that you are putting together in memory of Audrey Griffin. Can you tell us a little bit about what you're planning here?
1: Absolutely. So Cassidy and I have teamed up to create a fundraiser in honour of Audrey and for women that unfortunately never made it home safe. So the purpose behind the fundraiser is to just get as many people there as we can down at Terrigal Haven, 4:30 to 8:30, and we're going to light up the night. We've got glow sticks. We're going to it's just a really empowering event to get a whole lot of people there walking in honour. Special guest speaker, Kathleen Kirby, who's Audrey's mum.
2: Yeah.
1: So she'll be there on the evening speaking as well, and it's gonna be
2: very powerful.
1: Yeah.
2: Well, every girl, woman deserves to get home safe.
1: Absolutely.
3: And to feel safe when they're moving out in the community. And this is something we've identified as, you know, when it gets to that dusk time, women start to feel unsafe and they're starting to assess risk, think about the volume of their headphones. There's so many factors subconsciously that we are starting to analyse at that time, and drawing women together, people together, the people that stand by us, men and women, to feel safe, bringing that together in honour of Audrey, of course, as well, is really important to us and something that we've definitely felt the magnitude of in creating it. Yeah, it's really special.
0: So Cassidy, it was a no-brainer for you when Maddie came to you and said, do you want to team up and do something special for Friday the 11th of September?
3: Yeah, absolutely. At the Hybrid HQ, we do monthly run clubs, and something that's really important to us is community, bringing people together. But alongside that, the idea to bring women together at that time when, again, we start thinking, oh, well, it's not daylight savings, we don't have as much light in the day, oh, I can't run at that time. Drawing people together to make it women-focused to do that is the idea that we came about. And then from there, it's grown from there, and we've been able to collaborate with Kathleen and collaborate with beautiful, like-minded businesses around the Central Coast in getting as many eyes on this as we can, but the movement behind it. We, you know, particularly obviously being a gym, the Hybrid HQ, we feel passionate about people moving, but moving and feeling empowered in doing so. Mm-hmm. And this is a limitation for women that we feel all the time.
0: Who do you want to see turn up at 4:30 on Friday the 11th of September?
3: We want to see everyone there. Like, Central Coast is a community. We band together. We love where we live. And women focused, absolutely. But we recognise that the men standing beside us, the people standing beside us, are a huge part in that empowerment as well, and in encouraging us to do exactly that, to feel safe, to move our body, and to do that without limitation. So as many people as we can get down there, the better. And as well as that, you know, we identify that the loss of Audrey had such a significant impact on our community. And for us, talking about her, talking about what happened, how unfortunate it was, the opportunity for Kathleen to step in and talk about that as well, just again highlights the magnitude of the importance of this and why we're doing that.
2: And you can't imagine as a mum how Kathleen is feeling. And but for her to look at you girls to do that, and to it must give her just the tiniest bit of peace to think that Audrey's passing will make a difference to some future women here on the coast, and you're starting this brilliant idea. But yeah, we like we said earlier, we need to feel safe. We need to get home safe.
1: Yeah,
3: absolutely. Yeah. Reclaim the night. Reclaim that time back that we lose in the day to move our body and to do what we want to do as a part of our identity. We want to move, we want to run, we want to walk, whatever that looks like. There's a limitation there. Let's try and kind of break that in support from everyone around us, for sure.
0: Maddie, if someone's listening, maybe they've tuned in halfway through this chat, how do we get involved in this? If they're, well, this sounds great, I want to be a part of it. It's Friday the 11th of September. What do I need to do?
1: Yeah, head over to the Girls Who Gather website or our social media. Our website link's in our bio.
0: We'll throw up a link in our socials as well so you can get as many eyeballs on that and feet on ground for the night as well. Ladies, it's always a joy. Thank you so much for coming in the studio. I really wish you all the best, and you're doing such a fantastic thing on this Friday, the 11th of September. Everyone should get around it. Thanks, guys, for coming in the studio to let everyone know.
3: Thanks so much, Maddie.
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6: We've got some northbound pressure for the M1 Pacific motorway this morning. It's adding about 5 minutes to the trip. It follows a crash approaching Black Hill. Traffic is taking 32 minutes now to get from Morisset to Beresfield. The southbound run to Sydney's okay though. 25 minutes from the Carryong interchange to Wurrunga and steady on the Central Coast Highway through West Gosford and Carryong. 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A shower or two today, a top of 22. I'm Tim Govers. That's the latest Central Coast traffic on Star 104.5.
7: 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Then from 9, more music variety. 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

0: Thank you very much. Alex Warren here on Star 104.5. It's Jenna and Maddie with you. We're about to jump in the car, Jay. Head up to New Heights here in Erina for our coffee shout.
1: Are you going to drive or are we going to let Pabs drive?
0: Well, I've never seen someone so edgy to get out of here. He's gone now. He's not here at the moment because he's gone, I need to go get the car. I need to get around the front. Flapping on his way out. We've got to be late. I said, mate, it's like 3 minutes up the road. But we've got to get, you know.
1: You've got to do a U-turn, he says.
0: Oh, we've got to do a U-turn. Oh, my God. If he's driving, it could be an 8-point turn. So, and just before when we gave out the clue for the secret sound, have you ever seen anyone who is so bad at charades? Like, when he was trying to mouth and describe, I am never playing charades.
1: No, it's terrible.
0: Like, his mouth was moving. He was doing action with his hands. I now feel more confused about what he was trying to say than when he first tried to say it. Anyway, look, if you are going to be cruising down the entrance road, Erina, heading towards Gosford, that's the side of the road we're going to be on at the New Heights Cafe. Come in, get a coffee on Gina and I. But right now, we need to do this.
2: 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Gina and Maddie's $20,000 secret sound. It's a
0: secret sound. Okay, it is time, Coasties. Did you get the clue that we gave out just after the 7:30 news? I hope so, because it is time. What is this? That sound could win you $20,000 right now, Jenna
1: Jeffries. Give us a call on 4365-1045 and you could be $20,000 richer.
0: 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Get calling.
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4: On the M1 Pacific Motorway, southbound traffic getting a good go. Clear over both the Moonee Moonee and Hawkesbury River bridges if you're heading off to Sydney. Northbounders have been struggling though due to a crash coming into Black Hill. It's taking over half an hour now to get from Morisset to Beresfield northbound on the M1. 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A shower or two, a top of 22. I'm Tim Govers. That's the latest Central Coast traffic on Star 104.5.
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11: Mostly sunny, top of 22, a late shower. Good morning, I'm Susie Thompson. The war in Russia and Ukraine has now been raging for more than 4.5 years. And despite it being overshadowed in recent months by the US and Iran conflict, the death toll continues to be enormous. US President Donald Trump has sent his envoys, Steve Witkoff and Jared Kushner, to the region, saying he wants the conflict to end.
12: President Zelensky and President Putin, they truly hate each other. In the last week, they lost 32,000 people, mostly soldiers, during the last month. It's got to get settled.
11: Social media giants would face fines of up to $100 million if they fail to keep Australians safe from harmful content under sweeping reforms. Labor will this week release its draft digital and duty of care laws, which would also force tech companies to give social media users the option to opt out of algorithms that impact their feeds. Businesses fear the changes could negatively impact online trade. A man is in Royal North Shore Hospital with serious burns after a Kingcumber home was destroyed by fire. The incident happened on Saturday afternoon with the alarm first raised at around 5 p.m. 11 fire units from right across the coast responded, but the house couldn't be saved. And a big day for Wyong Hospital today. The Minister for Health, Ryan Park, on the coast for a major development.
13: We're officially opening the new palliative care unit at Wyong Hospital, and I know that the local MPs, David Harris, David COVID. 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
11: Updating sport, and the Panthers have wrapped up the NRL Minor Premiership for the fourth time in 7 years, following a 38-10 win over the Tigers in the final round of the regular season. The final series kicks off on Friday night with an elimination between South and Newcastle at Allianz Stadium. The Opals have had a 16-point win over Turkey to make it 2 wins from 2 games at the Basketball World Cup in Berlin. And Kimi Antonelli is the winner of the Italian Formula One Grand Prix, marking his 7th win of the season and cementing him in top spot in the overall standings. Oscar Piastri finished 5th.
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2: Central Coast weather.
11: A marine wind warning for strong winds today. A moderate fire danger rating, a shower or two later and a top of 22. A shower or two tomorrow, a top of 19. Right now it's 15 degrees at Bensville on Star 104.5, the home of Gina and Maddie's $20,000 Secret Sound.
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0: Morning, 5 minutes after 8 here on Star 104.5. Gina and I broadcasting live from the entrance road. Central Coast Highway, but they're on the entrance road. Go old school, G. We're at New Heights Cafe doing our coffee shout. So if you're cruising down and you want to get yourself a little bit of a caffeine injection, the coffee is on us this morning. We're set up here in the car park, ready to go. More on that in just a sec, but it is time for our secret sound.
14: It is too.
0: $20,000 up for grabs right now. Let's say good morning to Tilly in Batto Bay. G'day, Till.
15: Hello, how are you going?
0: We're good. We are really good. I've got a couple of questions I need to ask you about the secret sound. Did you hear the clue that we gave out just after 7:30?
15: Yes, we did, yeah.
0: Okay.
15: And here is my daughter and as well. Yeah.
0: Oh, who's your daughter?
15: Asha.
0: Hi, Asha. How are you going? You were getting ready for school?
15: Yep. Yeah, we're on the school run. We've been listening to you guys all week trying to get through, so all last week.
0: Good.
15: Yes.
0: The other question I need to ask you is, we did a podcast last week that gave out all the incorrect answers so far as of that date. Did you get your ears around that as well?
15: Yes, we did. Yep.
0: Amazing.
14: They're fully studied.
0: Okay, well, there's only one thing left to do. Let's play the secret sound one more time and we'll come back and get your guess. This is the $20,000 secret sound. Tilly and Asha from Batto Bay. For $20,000, what is the secret sound?
15: Opening the legs of an ironing board and then opening it. Like unclicking the, you know, the clicker and then opening the legs of an ironing board. Yeah.
14: Goes with the clue we just gave away.
0: $20,000 on the line right now. You've heard the podcast with all the incorrect guesses. You heard the clue. Okay. Our adjudicator is standing by. We have got direct eye line with the adjudicator here to tell us whether or not that guess is going to win you $20,000.
14: Tilly, it's not.
0: Damn.
14: Oh, it was a good guess.
0: Went
14: with the clue.
0: But you know what? No dice for you right now. We're going to throw you $100 and you're in the draw to win tickets to see Somba. The good news, I guess, if there is some, is that the $20,000 secret sound is still alive. So keep listening after 9 o'clock with Adam. We'll get back into the tunes and then we'll come back with more from here at the New Heights Cafe in Erina. But, oh, gosh. Okay. Okay, let's go. Gina and Maddie on Star 104.5. Morning.

0: It's Gina and Maddie with you. We are in some beautiful sunshine this morning on the entrance road, right out the front of the New Heights Cafe, as we do our coffee shout. Free coffee on us between now and 9 o'clock. Gina Jeffries, we're here. We just did Secret Sound. We got here okay.
1: It was a bit, you've got white knuckles still.
0: Yes.
1: From hanging on so tight.
0: Pabs is driving.
1: Yeah.
0: It was a little questionable. He was on the horn for some reason.
1: Yeah.
0: Just beeping everyone. A little frantic to get here.
1: Windscreen wipers on a lot.
0: Yeah.
1: Just in case.
0: He's not used to having the blinker on the other side.
1: Yeah.
0: So we were just driving up with the wipers going constantly. But my favourite part of getting here, because we're out in the sunshine at the moment, people are rolling in, getting free coffees on us, was getting ready to do the broadcast.
1: Yes.
0: Because we got up, we've got our remote microphones here, we've got our headphones, we've got our pack, we're right here as the coffee's being made, and we're just about to do the secret sound. And I'm like, yep, got it, great, I can hear myself, done a sound check. Gina's like, I can't hear anything! I can't hear anything! I can't hear anything!
1: Oh.
0: And I was like, Gina, your headphones aren't plugged in.
1: I thought you weren't going to tell anybody that!
0: First day with a microphone, but that's okay. Make sure you do swing down, because the coffee's on us all morning down here until 9 o'clock. Who have you got with you, Gina?
1: I'm with Kathy and Evie. Hello, Kathy.
2: Hi, how are you?
1: I'm good. Hello, Evie.
3: Hello.
1: How old are you, Evie?
3: 6.
1: And what have you got in your hands that you come here every day for?
3: A baby chino.
1: And is it the best baby chino on the Central Coast?
3: Yep.
1: Mum says she brings you all this way for this baby chino from the Erina Heights Cafe. So good. You're very, very cute. Well, thank you for being. You didn't really want to get on the air, but thank you for coming and being on the air with us.
0: Well, make sure you come down, say hi. We're going to be here till 9 o'clock hooking you up with the coffees. We'll get back into the tunes right now. This is G Flip with Bed on Fire. It's 13 minutes after 8, live from the New Heights Cafe.

0: That's Duke Flynn. Bet on fire. Star 104.5. Right now. I tell you what, it's a beautiful 17 degrees in the car park here out the front of the New Heights Cafe on the entrance road in Erina. Gina Jeffries, we're doing our free coffee shout until 9 o'clock. The coffee is flowing. We're getting people hooked up with lattes, espresso. If you drive past, if you just drive in and you come through, we've got a couple of cappuccinos here sitting waiting to give to someone. Or you can come see us. We'll give you a free coffee token and you can go line up and get the coffee made the way you like. It is so nice. The people coming through at the moment, just saw Ben and Teresa. They're off to school, Central Coast Grammar.
1: Yeah.
0: Very reluctant. Mum was trying to make them to come say hi. They didn't want to because
1: they're older.
0: Yeah.
1: So the kids, they're too cool now.
0: Mum, you made me go say hi. I'm going to talk to the guy from the radio.
1: Yeah.
0: So I ran over there and did it myself. So make sure you come down, say hi to us. We're here till 9 o'clock. Coming up next, Gina Jeffries, did I hear you're training for a marathon?
1: Yep. Not your kind of marathon, but I'm in training.
0: A movie marathon?
1: No, a physical.
0: Okay, a physical marathon. What is Gina Jeffries doing? We'll find out straight after this.
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4: The M1 Pacific Motorway is slow northbound towards Newcastle. It's due to an earlier crash at Black Hills, taking around half an hour to get from Morisset to Beresfield. Southbounders are getting from the Carryong interchange to Warunga in a standard 25-minute run. They're starting to see a build-up through Empire Bay on Empire Bay Drive in the Central Coast Highway, filling up through Foresters Beach towards Wamberal. 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A shower or two today, a top of 22. I'm Tim Govers. That's the latest. Central Coast traffic on Star 104.5.
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0: 25 on Star 104.5. It's Gina and Maddie with you. 17 degrees here at New Heights Cafe in Erina on the entrance road where G and I are doing our coffee shout for the next 35 minutes or so. You've made a new friend, Gina Jeffries.
1: I have Sabrina. Hello.
2: Hi.
1: Welcome to the show. You listen every morning?
2: Every morning.
1: Now, you come down here. You've been made. Who made you come down?
2: My husband made me come down.
1: Okay.
2: Because he's desperate to win that money.
1: What are you going to do if you win the
2: $20,000? Well, we're going on holiday on Tuesday back to the UK, hopefully we can use it for that.
1: You have a lovely accent.
2: Ah, thank you.
1: So have you had a look at the secret clue you can't tell anybody?
2: We have. No one will know other than me and anyone else.
1: Keep it.
2: Mm-hmm.
1: Keep it.
2: Mm-hmm.
1: But think about it. Take it away and think, does that help? Does it help with what you're thinking?
2: No. We were so confident. I'm like, oh, God.
1: You never know, though. You never know.
0: Well, good luck. You go get yourself a coffee, all right? And you've got that bonus clue. So that's right. If you do come down here, you will get an extra bonus clue. There's a QR code set up here. You scan that, you'll get a bonus clue for the $20,000 secret sound, which is an added clue to the one you gave at 7:30 this morning. Okay, now, Gina Jeffries, you're training for a marathon.
1: Yep.
0: I'm impressed because last time we spoke, you told me that you hate running.
1: I really, really hate running.
0: So 42.2 Ks is a long way to run if you're going to do a marathon for someone who doesn't like running.
1: Well, apparently, I'm basically an athlete because new research.
0: Sean Connery here.
1: New research says moving house can burn more calories than running a marathon.
3: Okay, all right. Yep. So you're not actually running a marathon. Just moving house.
1: If you know how physical it is, 5,200 calories. It's like two marathons, not just one like you.
0: Hang on.
1: You
0: lift... over the space of how long, though?
1: Well, that's the thing. That's the detail. Shh.
0: Okay.
1: 3,300 kilos worth of stuff. All the lifting I'm doing right now. It says 5,000 steps, way more than 5,000 steps. It's like I'm going to burn so many calories the day of the move, 5,000 calories the day of the move. Absolutely. It's basically just like you going for a marathon. It is research. Read.
0: Now, listen.
1: New
0: research. From what? From ChatGPT? From what?
1: Pabs.
0: Okay, all right. No. He is not getting involved because we know what his research is.
1: It's true. No, it's true.
0: Look, all right, come here. What is this research that you found for Gina?
4: I'm fairly sure this is on the reputable site of Huffington Post.
1: Yeah. Yeah, Maddie.
0: Okay, all right.
1: Yeah,
0: okay.
1: So basically I can't run alongside you.
0: So if there's anyone listening that might be from, you know, the Terrigal Trotters or the Woi Woi Runners who ran the Sydney Marathon or there's the Run Fest here on the coast, who's run the marathon, who wants to agree with G that moving house is the same as running a marathon.
1: No, I thought you were going to say he wants to come and help me move house.
0: Absolutely not. Let's get to the news with Susan and see how the roads are holding up.
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7: The M1 Pacific Motorway is under speed northbound coming up towards Newcastle. It follows an earlier crash near Black Hill. Southbound traffic getting a much better go. From the Hawkesbury River Bridge, it'll take you less than 15 minutes to reach the North Connects Tunnel in Warunga. The Central Coast Highway is under speed through Erina Heights coming into Erina, and there are delays from Forresters Beach coming in towards Wombril. Did you know UniSuper is open to all Australians? 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A shower or two, a top of 22. I'm Tim Govers. That's the latest. Central Coast traffic on Star 104.5.
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17: Top of 22 today with a late shower or two. Good morning, I'm Susie Thompson. Veterans will lay down their medals in front of Parliament House this morning to protest changes to allied health services. The federal government plans to install a $5,000 annual cap on allied health treatment. A delegation of veterans will meet with the Prime Minister and the Veterans Affairs Minister. Former Navy clearance diver John Armfield, who ran for the Queensland seat of Fadden for the People First Party last year, is calling on Labor to scrap the plan.
18: Depending on the moment in the veteran's life, that $5,000 will not endure, will not last when the veteran's in a critical moment. I believe they're saying that they're going to target, and the vulnerable veterans will be able to go above $5,000. But who determines the moment that veteran becomes vulnerable?
17: Devastation in Kincumber with a home destroyed by fire at the weekend. While a man was airlifted to Royal North Shore Hospital suffering serious burns, calls started coming in at around 5 on Saturday afternoon, with crews arriving to find the home fully engulfed in fire. The situation was upgraded to a third alarm and 11 fire units responded, along with duty commanders from both the Central Coast and Newcastle, as well as the Central Coast Zone Commander. But the home couldn't be saved. The site has been handed over to police for investigation. Russia and Ukraine have agreed to pause strikes on each other's capital cities for 3 days. The move comes as US envoys Steve Witkoff and Jared Kushner held their first ever peace talks in Kyiv. They followed talks with the Russian president in Moscow. US President Donald Trump says he wants the conflict settled.
12: Renew or join Wyong League's group now for your chance at $50,000.
17: Updating sport, and the Panthers have wrapped up the NRL Minor Premiership for the fourth time in 7 years, following a 38-10 win over the Tigers. while the penultimate round has been contested in the NRLW with wins for the Sharks, Roosters, Knights, Broncos, Titans and Eels. Alex Mickelson is through to the quarterfinals of his home tennis Grand Slam, the US Open, after beating seeded player Thomas Echeverry in straight sets, while Carlos Alcaraz is also through to the last eight as he continues his impressive return from a four-month injury layoff.
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5: Central Coast weather.
17: Marine wind warning for strong winds today. A moderate fire danger rating, a top of 22 with a late shower or two. A shower or two tomorrow and a top of 19. Right now it's 16 degrees at Berkeley Vale on Star 104.5, the home of Gina and Maddie's $20,000 secret sound.
19: It's 6 p.m. on a Friday and your phone rings. 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
0: Oh, what a beautiful morning across the Central Coast. Jenna and I broadcasting live in the car park out the front of New Heights Cafe for our coffee shout. We've got about 24 minutes left if you want to swing in here on the entrance road in just as before you go down the hill into Erina. We are here, or the Central Coast Highway.
1: I still call it the entrance road too.
0: We've got a future breakfast radio announcer here with us. What's your name, mate?
21: Eli.
0: Hello, Eli. How old are you, legend?
21: I'm 7.
0: Okay, what school do you go to?
21: Public school.
0: Mate, did you come down for a coffee, did you?
21: Yes.
0: You drink coffee or does mum?
21: Mum.
0: All right, mate. Now, tell us a little bit about your class. I heard you've got something awesome in your classroom.
21: I have a lizard in my classroom.
0: What? A lizard? Is it on the loose or have you got it like in a tank or something?
21: In a tank.
0: Okay, and what's its name?
21: Elizabeth.
0: Elizabeth the lizard. Amazing, mate. Is there anything you need to... I know you think you know what the secret sound is, but you've got this... You can't tell us just yet. You have to wait till after 9 o'clock with Adam. Maybe tell Mum what the secret sound is. She can call in. Is there any... You've got the radio, mate. Is there anyone you want to say hi to? Anything you need to get across to the Central Coast this morning? Is there anything you need to say?
21: I'm saying hi to my brother if he's listening, and his name is Bosco Harris. Good morning.
0: Beautiful, mate. Look at that. You are the future of Star 104.5. Have a great day, Eli. Thanks for coming down saying hi. Thanks for coming down saying hi, Mum. Still plenty of time to grab yourself a coffee, but like, if you are listening right now, you're like, I can't get down there to get a coffee, but I would like to win tickets to see Somba. We have got tickets every day this week for you to see Somba performing live. So give us a call right now, 4365 1045. We need two people to call through. Get on air with us automatically in the draw. Jenna and I will come back. We'll do all the heavy lifting. We'll have a bit of a game of that happened when. But right now, we'll get into the tunes. This is Like a Prayer. Josh Fawaz. It's Jenna and Maddie live from the New Heights Cafe here in Erina on Star 104.5. It's 8:37. We're looking at tops of 22 degrees right across the coast today.

0: Jenna and Maddie on Star 104.5, live this morning from the car park of the New Heights Cafe here on the entrance road and under the sunshine. What a beautiful morning it is right across the coast, Jenna Jefferies.
1: Isn't it lovely to get out in the sun? We don't get to do this much, Maddie, basically.
0: Stuck in the little box there at Fountain Plaza.
1: We can't even see outside. This is lovely.
0: I will get my weather reporting correct because we are standing out in it. They are saying a shower or two maybe a little later on at the Savo. We are here for another 19 minutes hooking you up with coffee. Thanks to Shane, who is behind the coffee machine here and the owner of the New Heights Cafe. He's absolutely under the pump in there at the moment. But if you swing in, grab yourself a coffee and also get a bonus clue for our $20,000 secret sound. But this week we have got tickets to see Somba. Like, we have got, last week it was Bruno Mars, this week it's Somba. Mm-hmm. Like, Star 104.5 is the place to be on the coast. We get you up close and personal with the biggest acts when they come to town. And we've got Sabrina on the line. Good morning, Sabrina.
2: Good morning. How are you guys?
0: Really good, mate. We're actually really stoked. We're out in the sunshine having a good time this morning, hooking people up with coffee. How are you travelling?
2: I'm good. I'm just on my way to work, so not too much of an exciting day, but nevertheless, sun's out, so I'm happy.
0: Yeah, beautiful. Okay, so who would you like to play on your behalf this morning? Sabrina, would you like Jenna Jefferies or would you like me?
2: Ooh, I'll go with you.
0: Okay, you got me. You got me.
1: Well, that means, you. Peter, you've got me playing on your behalf. Hello, Peter.
3: Good morning.
1: Good morning. How are you feeling this morning?
3: I'm feeling really well, thank you. And I'm pleased to have you as a team member.
1: Awesome. She was going to choose me anyway, Matt Baisley.
0: Sucking up doesn't help, Peter. It does not help. All right, let's do this.
4: Sometimes history repeats itself, but sometimes we just completely forget it.
5: Just a little bit of history repeating.
4: This is Gina and Maddie's That Happened When...
0: All right, producer Pabs is going to throw us moments in history. Jenna and I just need to get closest to the year that it happened. It is a best of three, first to two. Pabs, let's go.
6: You know how I love a theme. We're down here. We're having coffee. Life's good. Let's do coffee facts.
1: Oh.
6: So.
0: It's relatable. It's good. Play along in the car, guys.
6: When was the first coffee shop ever opened?
0: Okay.
6: Now, I'm going to give you a little bit of a hint.
1: Good.
6: It's pretty far back.
1: Yeah, I think we might have talked about this a long time ago.
0: The first coffee shop. And can I just ask, like, you know when you do an assignment at school, you have to then give the information of where you found this research. Is this, where did you find this information, Pabs?
6: Coffee.com.
0: Okay.
6: So I'll give you a hint.
0: No, we don't need a hint. It's fine. Let's go, Jay. Let's go.
1: Okay.
0: Fast game's a good game when it's coffee facts. Everyone in the car knows already, mate.
1: Okay. I've gone, look, I'm a little distracted because literally a horse is just walking past a pony, but I've gone 1800.
6: What?
1: There's a pony walking past.
6: Oh, yeah, there is.
1: 1800.
0: Okay. Okay. I went 1400.
6: Now I'm distracted. 1475.
0: Hey! Oh. I knew Pabs had a sore throat, but I didn't realise he was a little horse.
1: Hey!
0: It's such a visual joke. Goodness. There is actually a Shetland pony down here.
1: Oh, there really is.
6: Jump on, Gina. You're the country person. Hey, that's about bat size, that one.
0: This is the team from Shorty, the therapy pony, equine...
1: Attunement.
0: Hello. We are in the middle and live on air, but this is like this is my ADHD just kicking in straight away. I can't concentrate because there's a little horse.
1: Well, I don't even have ADHD, but I'm looking at that horse.
0: Okay, one to me.
6: Gina, you need this to stay in it.
1: Really?
6: When was the first espresso machine made?
0: Espresso. I like the pronunciation of it too.
6: Italy.
0: When was the first espresso machine made?
6: Made in Italy.
1: Oh,
6: what year?
0: I'm going to go.
1: Peter, I'm so sorry, but I have no idea.
0: It doesn't matter. They're on air, so they're in the draw for those summer tickets.
1: Well, that's 1842.
0: I'm going to go 1848.
6: Matt wins 1884.
0: No. Could you see his answers?
1: No, I could not. I'm looking at a tiny horse.
0: Sabrina, you have got yourself two entries to win Somba tickets. We could be calling you back on Friday to let you know that you're in the draw to that. And Peter, you're still in the draw, even though Gina lost. You're still in the draw to win the Somba tickets as well, guys.
3: Thank you. Brilliant.
0: No worries.
3: Guys.
0: We're just trying to wrap this up so we can talk to the Shetland pony. It's Jenna and Maddie broadcasting live from the New Heights Cafe. Come down. There's about 15 minutes left. You can get a free coffee on Gina and I. Morning.

0: For your Monday morning here on Star 104.5, that's Bachelor Girl, Buses and Trains. Jenna and Maddie broadcasting live this morning from the New Heights Cafe. Jenna Jeffries, have you heard the one about the horse that walked into the coffee shop and the barista said, "Why the long face?" We are joined at the moment by Zoe. Hello, Zoe. How are you?
1: Hi, guys. I'm really well.
0: You got your coffee yet?
1: No, not yet. Just okay. About to.
0: All right, beautiful. Now, before, if you were listening when we were trying to play, that happened when Jenna and I got very distracted because we saw you come along. When Jenna said there's a pony in the car park, I thought she was hallucinating and someone needed to up her meds a little. But there actually is. Is this a Shetland pony?
1: Yeah, so I get that comment a lot. A lot of people just like mistake him for a big, large dog.
0: Yeah.
1: Because I take him into hospitals and aged cares and people are, you know, used to seeing therapy dogs in these places, but not that often a therapy pony.
0: Okay, he's so you're just a shorty.
1: Shorty?
0: Is the therapy.
1: Yep.
0: Tell us a little bit about like equine therapy.
1: Yeah, so there's a lot of research now that just proves that horses are really good at healing humans. And we don't really have to do much. Simply just being in their presence alone can heal our bodies, reset our
2: That's
1: nervous
2: incredible.
1: System. Yeah, it's amazing. So
2: can you tell us how big, for everyone listening at home, how big is Shorty?
1: He's about 9 hands.
2: Which comes up to like maybe
1: about 90 centimetres.
2: Not even my waist.
1: Yeah.
2: Not even my waist. Like,
0: it's like a Clydesdale to me. It's huge. And so you go into hospitals, retirement villages.
1: Is that the aged cares.
0: We
1: also go down to Erina Kindergarten every single month. And we go down to Tarabara Kindergarten. We've been to Balmain Hospital, Newcastle Hospice. Just anywhere where people want some equine therapy.
0: So good.
2: It's an incredible thing. I have the question that everyone else is wondering.
1: Yeah.
2: If you get him in the hospital, does he poop?
1: He's actually wearing a manure bag. So that's what this is here. So it's very discreet. It sits
2: under his tail.
0: I wasn't expecting to say that this morning.
2: That's what we need in the Pabs.
0: I know.
2: Pabs, how many times does Pabs do a wee?
0: on the floor. In the studio. I know, absolutely. That's incredible, Zoe. Thank you for coming down and seeing us this morning. I know your young fella here is rapt about missing school at the moment. So if anyone's listening from Terrigal Public School, he'll be there soon. All right, go get yourself a coffee.
1: Thanks, guys.
0: And you can leave Shorty here. We'll look after Shorty. We'll check the roads and see how they're holding up. And you've got about 9 minutes to swing down here to the New Heights Cafe and get a coffee on Jenna and I. Morning.
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4: 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Central Coast traffic.
5: Traffic has pretty much picked up the pace now for northbounders heading up towards Newcastle following a crash earlier this morning. The slow traffic is a bit closer to home. Wyong Road struggling Chidaway Bay to Tuggerah. Seeing delays for the entrance road from Erina Heights to Erina, and at Point Clear, Brisbane Water Drive is under speed both ways. The M1 Pacific Motorway southbound run to Sydney remains clear. 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A shower or two today, a top of 22. I'm Tim Govers. That's the latest Central Coast traffic on Star 104.5.
6: 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Then from 9, more music variety. 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

0: Best song on the radio at the moment, that one. Sabrina Carpenter, Stupid Song on Star 104.5, 8:58. Almost time for us to pull stumps, pack up the kit and get out of here. We've been broadcasting live for the last hour from the New Heights Cafe here on the entrance road of the Central Coast Highway, as it's known these days, in Erina. And we're with the owner, Shane. Shane, thanks for having us, mate.
1: You are welcome. It was pretty hectic, but I think everyone enjoyed themselves.
0: Oh, absolutely. And shout out to the two young ladies behind the coffee machine who have been pumping out the coffees. Who we got there who's been frothing up a storm?
1: Yeah, so that's Soraya and Alexis. So, yeah, they're my main girls.
0: Big shout out to those two who have been pumping out the coffees all morning. We had a huge
1: Erica
0: turnout.
1: Logistics.
0: She's doing a delivery right now just to keep the neighbours happy, because we did cause a bit of a car park issue with the amount of cars we had in here. Mate, tell us a little bit about New Heights Cafe. How long have you been here and what is it that you do?
1: So this place has been here for 7 years now, which is quite long in cafe terms.
0: Yeah.
1: So I've been told. Look, I do breakfast, lunch and everything in between, really. There's a lot of people coming to catering and stuff. I just finished off Soraya's sister's 21st on Saturday night.
0: Oh, nice. Ah.
1: Big night. So I do all little things like that. It's keeping people happy, keeping people coffee.
0: What time do you open up for the early morning commuters? What time can we start getting our caffeine here?
1: 6 o'clock.
0: Beautiful.
1: 6 o'clock.
2: You just made us a bacon and egg roll, and I have to go out on a limb and say, I think that's the best bacon and egg roll I've ever had.
0: She says that to all the boys, Shane. No. She says that to all the boys.
2: The bread. What is it about the bread? It was still warm and, still. What kind of bread? What was that?
1: It's love.
2: Love. That's what it is.
1: That's all it is.
2: So I can taste it.
1: Yeah, in the different layers, there's more love in between it. So, yeah.
0: We appreciate you letting us crash the cafe this morning and putting on the shout, mate.
1: I appreciate you guys here. Yeah, awesome. Awesome.
0: All right, it is time for us to get out of here. Thank you to everyone who did come down and say hi. The winner, I guess, is Shorty, the Shetland pony. Guest of the day.
2: Yeah, cutest.
0: 100%. Well, is it the cutest?
2: Oh, the kids were cute too, weren't they? We had lots of kids.
0: You know who's going to get jealous? Handsome Adam. Hello, mate. You are still, you're the best looking back at the office, okay?
3: I'll take it. Especially there's no one really at the office since they're all there having coffee with you. So I'm about the only one here.
0: Do you need us to bring you back a coffee?
3: Oh, yes, please.
0: Oh, we've run out. It's okay. No worries. It's fine.
2: I didn't eat my whole bacon and egg burger. I'll send a half back for you.
0: What have you got coming up for us this morning, mate?
3: Well, there's more music variety in there, but there's one song in particular you want to be listening out for if you want to win $20,000 in your secret sound, which is Tame Impala's Dracula.
0: Beautiful. And I just took another bite of the bacon egg roll. I forgot where I was for a moment. Hopefully everyone heard the clue at 7:30 that Gina gave out. And
2: took a big bite. Like a chipmunk.
0: Everyone else who came down here this morning also got a clue, a bonus clue. So we're going to go so I can finish my bacon and egg roll, and we'll catch you tomorrow from 5:30. The keys in the engine, mate. Bye.
2: Bye.
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6: The Pacific Highway under speed southbound through Wyong, approaching the station. Wyong Road carrying a bit through Chitaway Bay and Tuggera. And we're seeing plenty of traffic on the Central Coast Highway from Erina Heights to Erina. Gosford filling up now for Mann Street northbound. The M1 up to speed both ways. 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A shower or two today, a top of 22. I'm Tim Govers. That's the latest. Central Coast traffic on Star 104.5.
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4: Top of 22 today with a late shower or two. Good morning, I'm Susie Thompson. One Nation has unveiled a pitch to help ease cost of living pressures. Pauline Hanson's party wants to allow renters and mortgage holders to have the option to divert around a quarter of their future compulsory super contributions into take-home pay. For a couple earning $168,000 a year, the scheme would hand them an extra $82 a week, while an individual worker on $90,000 would pocket about $44 extra a week. The Rural Fire Service is experiencing a busy start to spring with 92 fires currently burning across the state. Several reached watch and act level over the weekend but have all now been downgraded. They include Saturday's fire at Calga, which crews managed to have contained by nightfall. It was in the vicinity of Bandaroo, Pete's Ridge and Jones Roads near the Pacific Motorway. Superintendent Ben Shepherd says crews are prepared for a drier and warmer than usual spring.
5: We are hopeful that then maybe we could see a little bit more wet weather towards December. But look, what we're asking people in New South Wales, just be ready for whatever the season throws at us.
4: A major step forward for the delivery of end-of-life care on the coast with the opening of the Wyong Hospital Palliative Care Unit. 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
4: Updating sport, and Penrith has claimed the minor premiership in the NRL following a 38-10 win over the Tigers. They've set up a showdown with the Roosters for the opening week of the finals. Defending champion Carlos Alcaraz is through to the quarterfinals of the US Open after a straight sets win over America's Tommy Paul, while defending women's champ Aryna Sabalenka is also through to the last eight after a straight sets win over American Taylor Townsend. And Aussie Oscar Piastri has finished fifth at the Italian Grand Prix, won by Kimi Antonelli, followed by George Russell in a 1-2 finish for Mercedes.
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1: Central Coast weather.
4: A marine wind warning for strong winds today. A moderate fire danger rating. A top of 22 with a late shower or two. And a shower or two tomorrow, a top of 19. Right now it's 18 degrees at Blackwall on Star 104.5, the home of Gina and Maddie's $20,000 secret sound.
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8: 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And how amazing was Katrina and Saratoga this morning? 9 out of 10. Just one question off winning $5,000 in Gina and Maddie's 5K pop quiz. It is, of course, back tomorrow morning, 7 a.m. So is their $20,000 pop quiz you can play real soon. 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

0: watching.
1: Whether you're working from home, in the warehouse, or at the office.
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0: birds of a feather there. And you're still on at 4.5. As we wake up to another gorgeous morning across the Central Coast, and the only thing that could make today better is winning a life-changing $20,000 in Gina and Maddie's Secret Sound. I mean, they've dropped out so many clues by now. Somebody on the Central Coast knows what the sound is. So, to score this 20 grand, this is your next winning song you're listening out for, which is Dracula from Tame Impala. 4365-1045 when you hear it. I will take your guess. You get it right. You win this $20,000. And I can tell you, somebody on the Central Coast will be playing in the next hour. That is how soon that song is playing. A few more music variety. Also, on the other side of this, got some Taylor Swift. I knew it. I knew you.
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25. Tell you what, we hit spring. We hit 30 degrees on Saturday. And that song, Jamiroquai plays Canned Heat. Perfect, right? For your more music variety. And you know, Gina Romani, home to the world's biggest stars. They got all your tickets to see your favourite artists when they come to town. The next one, Somba. Yeah, all this week, they got your Somba tickets to win. They are back tomorrow morning, 5:30 a.m. And now let's celebrate. 12 to 12 for more music variety.

0: Ivan, Lauren and Gorican. This sound, Gina and Maddie's secret sound, it has been driving you insane, right?
1: It is. What's driving me more insane is just listening to the phone not get answered every time I try and call.
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1: Yeah.
0: Because life-changing amount, this $20,000. And in fact, we are playing somewhere in the next 30 minutes Central Coast. I'll remind you what that winning song is straight after we check the news with Susie Thompson now.
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4: A top of 22 with a late shower or two. Good morning, I'm Susie Thompson. The parents of murdered Australian brothers Callum and Jake Robinson are heading to Mexico to face the three men accused of killing their sons as their trial begins. The boys and their American friend, Carter Rode, were killed during a camping and surfing trip in Baja, California in April 2024. Their bodies were later found at the bottom of a well with gunshot wounds. More than 7,000 drivers will face enforcement action following a statewide traffic blitz at the weekend. Operation Raid, Remove All Impaired Drivers, was targeting drink and drug driving and fatigue. Drug driving continues to be a major concern, with 12% of the 6,420 people submitted to drugs tests returning a positive reading. The results are even worse in the northern region, to which Brisbane Water, Tuggerah Lakes and Lake Macquarie police districts belong. 15% of drivers tested returned positive results for drugs, while 76 people were charged with drink driving offences. Two people lost their lives on western region roads during the weekend crackdown, while there were a whopping 110 major crashes across the state, including 69 in the northern region. A man is in hospital with serious burns and his house has been destroyed following a fire at South Kincumber. The incident happened on Saturday evening, with 11 fire crews responding. Despite their efforts, the home couldn't be saved. And making news overseas, five people have died in a cargo plane crash at Miami International Airport. The Amazon aircraft struck several vehicles when it barreled off the runway and burst into flames.
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4: Updating sport, and the first week of the NRL finals have been decided after the Panthers wrapped up the minor premiership. The Bunnies and Knights will play an elimination match on Friday night at Allianz Stadium. The Warriors will host the Dolphins in Auckland on Saturday, followed by the Sharks up against the Cowboys in the second of the elimination matches. That game moved from the embattled Shark Park to Allianz Stadium. Then on Sunday, the Panthers will clash with the Roosters at CommBank Stadium in Parramatta. And in tennis, Carlos Alcaraz has continued his strong return from injury, moving through to the quarterfinals of the US Open. America's Alex Mickelson also through, while women's world number one Aryna Sabalenka and Wimbledon champ Linda Noskova are also through to the final eight.
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3: Central Coast weather.
4: Marine wind warning for strong winds today. A moderate fire danger rating, a top of 22 and a late shower or two. A shower or two tomorrow, a top of 19. Right now it's 19 degrees at Blue Bay on Star 104.5, the home of Gina and Maddie's $20,000 secret sounds.
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7: Hey there, Central Coast. 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Where will I get it on for my music variety? You keep it locked.